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0: Weather looks pretty good to start the week. Mostly sunny today, max of 19 for us. Cloudy and 21 tomorrow, then the chance of heavy rain on Wednesday. 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
8: Hello, Courtney.
9: Hello, how are you going?
8: Oh, we're great. Welcome to Alpha Bucks.
9: Thank you.
8: Courtney, $10,000. And our producers say, ask Courtney about her travel plans. She's doing something unusual. What are you doing, Courtney?
9: So my husband wants to go see Iron Maiden before that's the last tour. So we're going over to Brisbane where his brother lives. And we're bringing the in-laws over for babysitting.
8: That is amazing. Wow. It's Iron a family Maiden. Effort to see Iron Maiden. Yeah. Ah! That's going to be huge. Well, Courtney, we better get you some cash.
10: Yeah, let's do it. 30 seconds, 10 questions. Pass if you don't know an answer. We'll come back around to it. Your time will start after the very first question. Your letter today is W for whiskey. Awesome. W for whiskey.
8: Okay, you're good to go, Courtney. I can hear you've got kids that are going, I want your attention now. 30 seconds, kids. Yeah. Just 30.
10: You're
8: come
10: on the phone,
8: on.
10: Mum.
8: Give us 30.
10: I haven't wanted to speak to you all morning, but now you're on the phone.
9: Yeah, exactly.
10: All right.
8: Okay, Courtney, W for whiskey. Question number one, name a girl's name.
9: Willow.
8: An animal.
9: Wombat.
8: A flower.
9: A wildflower.
8: A scientific term.
9: Pass.
8: A form of exercise.
9: Walking.
8: A medical condition.
9: Pass.
8: A movie.
9: Wayne's World.
8: A verb.
9: Waste.
8: A six-letter word.
9: Weaken.
8: Capital city of a country.
9: Wellington.
8: A scientific term.
10: Oh, Courtney.
8: They were fast answers.
10: Mate.
8: You were very good.
10: That was very good.
8: Oh,
10: weaken was correct for a six-letter word.
8: Very good.
10: Yeah, and I reckon you'd pretty... And look, Wayne's World!
8: Wayne's World!
10: Wayne's World! Party on! Excellent!
8: They're Iron Maiden fans. They know what's going on.
10: Yeah, 100%.
8: Courtney, yeah, a scientific term could have come with a what or a wavelength and medical condition, maybe whooping cough, maybe?
9: I've only had like three of those needles in 4 years, so...
10: Courtney, all the best to you, mate. Have fun going to see Iron Maiden, okay?
9: Yeah. Thank you so much.
10: Thanks
8: again.
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2: It's sing-along song time. This one actually might come with a little bit of dancing.
3: And maracas.
2: Oh, I love the maracas in
3: this I'm making it happen.
2: It's still one of my favourite movies. After all this time, Strictly Ballroom.
3: Yeah.
2: Right, absolutely. But we're playing this because love is in the air on this show. And in just a few moments, this year's Wedding You Built couple, Kaylee and Clayton, are going to be in here in the flesh because it's time to get to know you week.
3: I know, because, do you know, in less than a month, they're going to be married legally on our show on air.
2: 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Right now, though, let's get into your sing-along song for the morning, John Paul Young on The Pete and Kimber Show. Love is in the

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2: It's the wedding you built on the Pete and Kimber Show.
3: It's here. It is finally happening. This year's The Wedding You Built, where WA gets to vote on every element of our couple's wedding. They willingly put themselves forward for this.
0: Last week on Friday, you heard us make the phone call to our couple, Kaylee and Clayton, to let them know that they are this year's Wedding You Built couple. This was the phone call, in case you missed it, the moment that they found out. I wish you'd told me who you were, because then I could have told you in person that you are our couple for this year.
4: No way!
3: All of this has just been a bit of preamble to tell you, Kaylee, Clayton, you are the couple that we have chosen for this year's The Wedding You Built.
5: Oh, guys, that's amazing. Thank you so much.
6: I'm sure Kate was saying, but I am so over the moon.
3: I mean, it was such a moment. We were almost frustrated that the iPhone kept cutting out how much Clayton was yelling there.
0: Stupid iPhone.
3: It is great to have them in the studio. Hello, Kaylee and Clayton.
0: Hi, Pete and Kimber.
7: Hey, guys.
3: It is so exciting. Pleasure to meet you.
7: It's great.
0: It is just so surreal, isn't it?
7: Yeah, kids in a candy store right now. It's really good to see you guys.
3: Look, you've had a couple of days to come down from that phone call and, you know, you applied, you hoped for the best, and now we've chosen you. What kind of conversations have you had over the weekend about what could happen here?
7: Oh, there's been all sorts, hey, Kemba. There's just friends and family saying you're going to be swapping outfits, you're going to be wearing a suit, he's going to be wearing a dress. And, you know, we're hearing the same things over and over, and I'm like, maybe that will happen. But I think we applied for it. We never expected it, but from the first message or call, I thought, we're in. That's us.
0: Yeah.
7: This is our wedding, and I started manifesting it, I think.
0: We kind of did just have this feeling like, oh, I think we could be it. This is us.
7: Yeah.
0: And then, as time went on, it sort of died off a little bit, and then all of a sudden we got a phone call, and it was you guys, and here we are.
3: Yeah. Here awesome.
0: We are. Yeah. So, now, I one of the things that excites me about you as a couple is that you are longtime listeners of the show, yes. And you know how Wedding You Built works, right? You know how crazy it could possibly yes. get. You also know, being longtime listeners of the show, that every year we try to take it up a notch. So the fact that you're already there, like, that's very exciting to me, you know, up against the journey ahead.
8: Yeah, it's definitely, look, we don't know what we're going to get. From everything I've heard previously, it could go anyway. So we're definitely ready for it.
7: I can't even
8: but in the same sentence, no, we're not really ready for it.
3: Well, the one thing you are ready for is to be married to one another. That thing's for certain. So tell us a little bit about

0: at yourselves? How long have you been together? How long have you been engaged?
1: You're good with the math, hon.
2: Okay. So we've been together 4 years. We've been engaged for about 3.5 years now.
0: That was an early engagement. You just knew.
2: It was. Yeah, I did. I knew. And I sort of spoke to family and friends and spoke to her family and yeah, sort of just got it all done. And
1: yeah, I didn't expect it. Yeah. I didn't know it was coming. I really didn't. Yeah,
2: it was no idea.
1: It was beautiful.
0: How did you meet? How did these two worlds collide?
1: We're Tinder lovebirds, aren't we?
0: Oh, yeah.
1: Tinder, baby. Thank you, Tinder. I mean, yeah, I wasn't on there for long. I was having a bit of fun and I thought, oh, this is ridiculous. And then Clayton was messaging and I thought, you're really funny. You're warm. You're kind. And look, mate, I'm going to the pub. So if you want to meet me, meet me. Yeah.
2: And it was basically how it went.
1: Yeah.
0: Oh, you know, wow. You guys are the exception to the rule. You're the reason people keep going on Tinder because they're hopeful. You're giving a sense of hope.
2: Yeah, well, that app definitely needs some hope.
3: And tell us about the engagement itself. How did you pop the question? Was it was there a lot of planning, creative stuff that went into it, or
2: there was
3: it back at the pub?
2: There was a bit of planning to go into it. I like to sort of just go on the fly with things, though. So I did book a restaurant. Did have a, you know, sunset dinner and all that sort of thing. And, yeah, just everything else sort of just fell into place. And we had a little one deliver the ring to Kaylee. Yeah. And, yeah, that was
1: the most special part, for sure.
3: We are currently hanging out and meeting in person for the first time our Wedding You Built couple, Kaylee and Clayton.
0: There is more to come, guys. Stick around.
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2: 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Mutual Freeway southbound, a little slow. Whitford's through to Reed Highway. On off Stevenson to Powers Street. Cunnamulla northbound, yeah, looks still a little on off busy. Akitel through to Rowley Road, then South Street to Mount Henry Bridge. And around town, Canning Highway eastbound at Ardross Street, Applecross, queued up. So to Patterson Road northbound, Mandro, Quinana Beach. Want safer roads for all Aussies? 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
0: It's a big day. We are kickstarting the wedding you built for 2026. We found our couple in WA very soon. You're going to get your chance to start voting on every major element of their wedding.
3: Kaylee and Clayton have agreed to be our guinea pigs this year, and they're still with us. Tell us about your kids.
4: Yes.
5: Okay, so I have a 16-year-old daughter named Layla.
4: Layla. She's over the moon. She's so excited. We called her on the way here. she's got work today, but big girl's learning how to drive at the moment, and she's getting to the working world. And I can't wait to hear her on the radio. She's going to be great.
3: Right. We look forward to meeting her. We love having the family involved. We love the kids being involved. And your other daughter.
5: Yes.
4: Yeah. Our 4-year-old, Harper Lee,

0: just over the moon. She can't wait. She's listens to the show just as much as me. So
1: she does.
2: Which is also brilliant because it also means that you as a stepmom, Kaylee, that you've obviously made a connection with her and she's very excited that you're going to be married.
1: Yeah, I'm really lucky actually. She's always been a beautiful girl and both of them are just the whole family is warm and kind and you couldn't ask for a better in-laws and entire family. So really, really blessed.
3: Unreal. Now, WA has a massive hand in this, okay? Obviously, every major element of this wedding is going to be voted on by the people listening to our show. You're familiar with that. What's a message that you would give to WA when it comes to the voting? Because we've mentioned this before, year number one with Lizzie and Dylan, people were very tame. They were giving them all of the, I don't know, the tr-

0: Bouquet of broccoli.
1: Yeah, even there. Yeah.
2: Is there awesome. Is there anything that's a no-go zone? Is there anything that will really panic you or concern you if the public go for it?
3: Oh, I'm afraid to say, to be honest, because this show is proven to give you everything you don't want.
0: I think maybe
3: budgie smugglers at the altar, that would be a bit out there, but
2: confronting.
3: Yeah, quite confronting, but I think we'll be all right. Yeah.
2: Oh, Kaylee would still marry you though, wouldn't
3: you?
2: Yeah,
3: she
0: absolutely.
3: Would.
0: I've tried to get him in budgie smugglers, but he won't.
4: Well, I think you're safe. We did the budgie smugglers last year with the Bucks party.
3: Yep, that's great.
4: With Josh, so I think you're okay. You might be all right. This is very exciting, guys. So over this coming week, we're going to be playing with you a series of the games that we like to play with our Wedding You Built couples that's going to get to know you very, very well and allow our audience to get to know you well also. And then before you know it, we're going to be into voting and then your wedding day is going to be here.
0: Wow. What a whirlwind.
2: Yeah.
0: These
2: things will be coming at you very quickly. The votes happen overnight. So every day we will reveal another element of your wedding every single morning.
0: I really can't wait to find out what our wedding's going to turn out
3: like. Actually, it's a bit of anticipation there. So.
2: Awesome. Well, everyone in WA is along for the journey. It's not just about them voting and picking things for your wedding. It's because they want to be a part of this. They love the emotional side of it. They love to hear about the type of couple you are. So we are so looking forward to getting to know you. And we are very grateful you've jumped on board.
0: We're grateful to be here, aren't we, hon?
3: Absolutely grateful.
0: Thanks, guys.
4: Lock in.
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12: 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Mitchell southbound, little under speed, mainly around Warwick to Reid Highway and then Hutton Street to Power Street. Kwinana Freeway northbound, it's Rowley Road, then Leach Highway to Mount Henry Bridge and Kenny Highway. And a few cars, Tonkin Highway, southbound at Reid Highway. 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
6: Hi there, it's Damien Carbon. Police are stepping up their investigation into a bashing near the freeway in Wembley this morning. A man in his 50s now fighting for life in hospital after he was assaulted on Power Street about 2 a.m. Police now on the hunt for two men. It's understood it was a random attack. The Prime Minister has arrived in Perth overnight. He's here to confirm new defence boundaries at the Henderson shipyards in our southern suburbs. That's part of the AUKUS deal. While he insists WA will get its fair share of the GST, but WA opposition leader Basil Zemplis doesn't believe him.
7: Here's the message to the Prime Minister for him over the next couple of days while he's in Perth. A fair share, Prime Minister, does not mean the same thing as no change.
6: And One Nation MP Barnaby Joyce is defending a colleague who got the party's migration target wrong. David Farley suggesting it's similar to Labor's, but Pauline Hanson says it's closer to 130,000.
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6: Hawthorn says there's no concern over Nick Watson ahead of the qualifying final against Fremantle here in Perth. Coach Sam Mitchell insists the Livewire forward will be fit after he sat out the last quarter of last night's win over West Coast. That final here in Perth next Thursday night has now been confirmed by the AFL. This weekend is the wildcard round. And James Heard is refusing to close the door on another crack at AFL coaching after missing out on the Essendon job. It's expected to go to Mark McVeigh.
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6: Weather looks pretty good to start the week. Mostly sunny. Today, max of 9.

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0: Good morning. You're on the Pete and Kimber Show. The biggest prizes live here right across WA, including sending you to go and see these guys. Everybody, so, we're running a competition where a very lucky person is going to take a mate to go and see the Backstreet Boys at the Sphere in Las Vegas.
1: Now, it's an incredible prize, and we knew that whoever won it was going to absolutely love it, but we didn't know that the person who was going to love it would have been just as happy to come in here and hang out in the studio.
0: Hi, Christine.
1: Hi, guys.
0: And hello, Anne.
2: Hello.
0: It is so good to see you both. Long-time listeners of the show.
1: Yeah, sure are.
0: As big a fans as you can get. Yep. Look, we love seeing you.

0: But the fact that you've brought in half of an IGA with you
1: as
0: well.
1: I've never seen so many muffins and sweets and chocolates and chips in my life.
0: Thank you so much.
1: We want to share the love.
0: Oh, my God. You better
2: get your sweets.
1: Look, we are so thrilled for you. This is an incredible, incredible prize. You girls are going to Vegas.
3: I know.
1: It's so surreal.
3: Amazing.
1: It hasn't set in. I mean, have you ever been before?
2: No.
3: And he has. I went years ago.
1: This is so good.
0: And is that what happens in Vegas stays in Vegas?
3: Kind you of, got it.
0: Yeah?
3: You got it. Absolutely. And I told Carrie and Tommy I was ready to sign an NDA.
1: This is incredible. So when do you leave? When are you taking off?
3: Wednesday.
0: Oh, wow.
3: Yeah.
0: That's quick.
3: Yeah.
1: That is amazing.
0: Who are you leaving behind? So I'm assuming it's you two going.
3: Definitely.
2: My husband.
0: Right. Yep. Okay. Well, that's all right. You can stay here. It'll be fine.
1: Yeah. Look, he's not going to dance as much as Christina is. I can tell you. Give you the red hot tip.
3: How did you know? No.
0: Great.
3: Pete, would you mind if Kimber came along with us?
0: Oh, you can have Kimber.
1: Oh, my God. That you gave me up so easy.
0: No, it's not.
3: He did, didn't he, Kimber?
0: It's not that. It's just, you know, I thought you might like to go. I don't want to hold you back from going to Vegas.
1: I'd love to, but unfortunately we're exempt from these competitions. It's like when I started working on this station, my mum said, I love that you've got this job, but I'm very disappointed because I'll never win a kitchen or a holiday again. All those days are gone. But this is going to be an amazing trip for you.
3: Epic.
1: What happened when you got the phone call and they said you've won? Did you know straight away? Were you vibing?
3: No, because Carrie and Tommy rang. They said, we've got some bad news for you. And I said, oh. And I thought, okay, I didn't get it.
1: Yeah.
3: And he said, Rod Stewart's not performing, so we can't get your tickets to Rod Stewart. And I said, Tommy, that's okay. I'm a Backstreet Boys fan. That's okay. And I was in Woolies at the time, and he goes, have your phone. We're ringing the finalists in half an hour. So I'm walking up and down Woolies, and I just figured out there's nothing in my trolley. I was in a daze.
1: That is awesome.
3: Checking my phone like every 3 minutes, and then I thought, I've got to leave. I get a phone call and Tommy actually asked me, are you in a big open space? I thought, how did he know? I was in a park and then he screamed out, you're going to Vegas. And I swear, I screamed so loud. I don't know where it came from. I scared the lady with the baby in the park. I scared two neighbours and workmen on the street. And I thought, that's it. The neighbours are calling the police.
0: Those people are going home to their homes going, oh, I saw this crazy lady in the park today.
3: Oh, definitely.
1: But you know, if they were listening to the show, because there's nothing more that our listeners love than hearing people appreciate a prize. You know, knowing that you are so excited about going and this is going to be such an incredible experience for you both. Everyone's very happy for you.
3: Oh, my gosh, it's so surreal. And I love it when I hear Perth winners win.
0: We're going to come back in just a moment and put you through your paces in one of our famous games, Fill in the Gap.
1: Normally, Pete and I are sweating when we play it. We don't know why. We get very nervous about it. But I think you girls are going to be just fine. You're Backstreet fans. You've got this.
3: Yeah, Kimber.
1: Yeah,
3: let's just embarrass ourselves. Yes.
0: Why not?
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0: Get you warm for the show. 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
2: 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Mitchell southbound, still under speed Reed Highway, then Hutton to Vincent. Quinana northbound, busy Anketell to Rowley, Lee Child to Mount Henry Bridge and Canning Highway. No major delays on Graham Farmer Freeway, but still a fair few cars. Canning Highway eastbound,

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19: So Bibi Rexha is coming to London and I spent a lot of time in London. She's like, are you in town? Let's make music. We go to studio and we do a few ideas, including I'm Good.
8: I'll get out of here.
18: Oh, so that was great. That was fantastic. Because I was listening there going, hang on, is that American? Is that Spanish? Is that French? Is that, I have no idea what kind of accent that is. Right? There's so much going on there.
8: I mean, I tried. I don't know if there's enough for the first name. You got anything? Like the statue, maybe?
18: The statue of.
8: Yeah.
18: Yeah, but don't say
8: he
18: the
8: was
18: first
8: a pretty
18: name.
8: Big deal.
18: Yeah, he was a very big deal.
8: Yeah.
18: With a little tiny. hey, if you think you know who that is, head to peteandkimber.com.au right now. Cast your guess. Hang around. In half an hour's time, you'll find out if you're correct. You go into the Millionaire's Lounge and you could be the one chosen to play off for a

0: Good morning. You're listening to the Pete and Kimber Show. So moments ago, we introduced you to two longtime listeners and good famous friends of our show, Christina and Anne, who found out a little while ago through our mates Carrie and Tommy that they are off to see the Backstreet Boys at the Las Vegas Sphere. You fly out next Wednesday, four nights in Vegas, and then whatever happens in Vegas stays in Vegas.
1: Until we ask for more details.
0: Exactly.
2: Which you're not going to get.
1: Ooh!
0: Yeah, get it, girl. All right, so we thought we'd come back, play a round of Fill in the Gap with one of their most favourite songs. And what we're going to do is we're going to take part of this song out, we're going to leave the gap in there, and you've got to sing over that gap and nail the timing for when the song comes back in.
1: Now, what I love about this is that just moments ago, off air, you girls said, I think, and you said, oh, no, people are going to hear just Stray Cats. What I love is that straight away, Christina's like, no, we're just going for it. Let's just go for it.
0: It's fantastic. That's Vegas energy.
1: Yeah, you know what? Because there's nothing riding on this. We're just having a good time.
0: All right. So I'm going to hit go on the song. Just start singing.
1: Okay.
0: All right, that's the
1: just
0: secret.
1: Just go for it and don't stop until we say so.
0: Okay. Are you ready? All right. Christina and Anne, picture you're in Vegas. You're at the Sphere. It's time to fill in the gap.

0: Brothers, sisters, everybody sing. Gonna bring the flavor, show you how. Got a question for you, better answer now. Am I original? Yes!
1: Am I the only
2: We're a little off.
3: Put your earplugs on. I should have told you guys.
2: It's fine. It's fine.

0: you've already won the competition. Like, yeah. It's fine.
1: Well done, ladies. Woo!
0: There we go.
2: Yeah.
0: All right. As good as it gets.
3: See, the good news is the Backstreet Boys aren't going to run out of music, so you'll be on time the whole way through. They're not doing a cappella. You can join them. We are so excited for your win. We hope you have an incredible time.
1: Thank you. Thank you so much. We just cannot wait.
2: Yes, thank you so very much.
3: This is the best.
1: You're the best.
2: Oh,
1: you're the best.
3: Thanks.
1: You're the best.
2: Love you, Pete and Kimber.
0: Love you.
1: Love you. Love you more.
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2: Good morning, Perth. It's Alyssa. I'm about to play you the first of the 10 Mix 94.5 Million Dollar Voices that will give you a shot today at getting inside the Millionaire's Lounge and a chance to win life-changing cash. Here's the one that Pete and Kim played recently.
3: 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She's like,

0: 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Let's make music. We go to the studio and we do a few ideas, including I'm Good.
1: 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He's done a song with a lot of famous people. The song with BB was called I'm Good. Who is he? You've got until 9:21 to guess that French guy's name. 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
2: Yeah, it was David Guetta. Did you enter that at mix.com.au within the 30 minutes? 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

0: This is Mix 94.5, and the Dockers have scored a Thursday night qualifying final. That'll be September 3, so next week. Tickets go on sale this Thursday. And we'll keep you going with more of Perth's best variety. Back to the 80s, Giorgio Moroder. Into one of our faves from Pink. And the Backstreet Boys on the way too. And we are going to talk about your shot at $1 million straight after the 10 o'clock update.
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2: Hello there, Matthew Layton with you. Bird flu is continuing its spread through Australian wildlife, with another fur seal now suspected of carrying the virus. The latest case is in South Australia, while hundreds of little penguins are being vaccinated in Victoria. Environment Minister Murray Watts told the ABC more large-scale wildlife deaths are expected.
3: We have been saying for some time that we are likely to see mass mortalities of birds and mammals, and I know that is a very distressing thing for Australians to hear, but we also need to be realistic. This is what we've seen happen overseas.
2: Renting a unit now chews up more than half the take-home pay of a typical single worker in every capital city. In Sydney, someone earning $70,000 would spend 69% of their weekly pay, while even Adelaide tops 50%. And Australia's big banks are hiking card fees and trimming rewards ahead of October's surcharge ban, which could cost lenders $600 million a year.
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2: Across Perth, partly cloudy today, a top of 19, down to 8 tonight. Cloudy again tomorrow and 21, and Wednesday, showers returning and 20. 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
6: Good morning, it's Alyssa. Look, when someone takes their shot at $1 million, we will have a medic on standby just in case. Because you could be in the car right now, sitting at your desk, whatever. Resting heart rate might be like 65 or something nice and healthy. But it'll spike if you win $1 million. There's a possibility you might faint. There's a possibility you might get the zoomies and just start screaming and running around. Look, it will change someone's life if they pick up $1 million, and it starts with guessing one of our famous voices, like this.
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0: 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Probably a fairly massive hint. 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
2: 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Jen from Orangaroo got that right. Kelly from Warnbra as well. And Nola from Bullsbrook. 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
5: 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Right now, it's two 80s hits from INXS. Little did we know Perth's Farris brothers would explode when they met Michael Hutchence. 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

0: coming back on Wednesday. 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It means Dave Dobbin after 11. Plus Gautier and this one from Priscilla. And word is Priscilla 2 is on the way. Should be due out next year. 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
1: Hello there, I'm Matthew Layton. The AFL is holding off on its own investigation into the Sydney Swans scandal until police finish their work. Chief Executive Andrew Dillon says the league backs the Swans' action against five players, stressing those suspensions are separate to the Victoria Police sexual assault investigation.
2: Well, the Swans have made inquiries, but there's, you know, the police investigation, we don't know where that will go. And at that stage, when that's completed, the AFL will make its inquiries. I think what is clear is the Swans have taken action with the support of the AFL based on the information that is at hand now.
1: No charges have been laid. An Australian accused of murdering a teenage girl in Thailand says he never intended to kill her. Simon Carman claims he restrained the 17-year-old after she pulled a knife. He's pleaded not guilty to four charges, including murder. And One Nation has brushed off confusion over its migration policy, saying MP David Farley's still learning after contradicting the party's 130,000 caps.
3: This is the last week of Plateful Perth. 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Hurry, Plateful Perth ends on the 31st of August.
1: Across Perth, partly cloudy today, a top of 19, down to 8 tonight. Cloudy again tomorrow and 21, and Wednesday, showers returning in 20. 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
6: Hello Perth, it's Alyssa. 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
6: 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So it was in Perth. 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Who is it? 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Guess as many times as you like. 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
0: 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Who is that? 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
3: 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Welcome Linda from Girraween and Robert from Helena Valley. Hey, we've got another famous voice for you to guess straight after the midday news. 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
3: It's that time of year again. 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
5: 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Summertime in Perth means high to extreme UV levels. 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
17: Hey, I'm Tessa Randello. AFL boss Andrew Dillon says the league knows it can do things better as scrutiny grows over the Sydney Swans.
18: I think football is a place where everyone should be feel safe and included, and we will continue to work with our playing group and all our supporters on making sure that we have an environment that's like that.
17: Five players have been stood down by the club while Victoria Police continue a separate sexual assault investigation. No charges

0: have been laid. Bird flu continues to spread in Aussie wildlife with a second suspected case in a fur seal. It's occurred in a key breeding ground off Kangaroo Island in SA. The first case in a mammal was confirmed yesterday. Aussies are having to find nearly $2,500 extra a year to cover the national median rent. According to Everybody's Home, Northern WA is the most expensive rental location in the country, followed by the Gold Coast and Sydney. And the Sydney Marathon won't be changing a mistake on its medals for the World Major this weekend. They include a depiction of the wrong Allianz Stadium, accidentally showing one in Germany.
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0: Partly cloudy for the rest of the day in Perth, dropping to a low of 8 degrees overnight. Partly cloudy tomorrow, heading for a top of 22, showers increasing on Wednesday. 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
7: 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You're busy at work, but you also want to win $1 million. Hello, it's Alyssa. We've made this an

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0: Jump on inside the Mix 94.5 Millionaires Lounge. From there, you could honestly become Perth's next millionaire. Still time to guess our current million-dollar voice.
1: 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And I was like, wow, this is the best thing ever. I just got so excited.
0: You've got until 12:32 to guess her identity and enter at mix.com.au. She has played in Perth a few times. First time she was supporting Bruno Mars. Second time it was her own future nostalgia tour. Mix.com.au. We'll come back at the end of the time and you'll find out if you got yourself in the Millionaires Lounge. Imagine how your life would change and how many people you'd be able to help out. I'm sure a lot will come out of the woodwork as well. 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
1: 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Nothing is off the table. So tune in tomorrow to get involved.
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4: I'm Tessa Randello. The AFL CEO says finals footy can bring people together as police investigate an alleged sexual assault continues involving Sydney Swans players.
5: Really serious matter being investigated by the police, but I think the finals and footy is a way that people can come together.
4: Andrew Dillon there. Prime Minister Anthony Albanese says One Nation's immigration confusion proves Labor has the numbers about right. It comes after One Nation MPs contradicted each other on the party's aim. The government is working towards net overseas migration of 225,000. A second suspected detection of bird flu in a seal off Kangaroo Island in South Australia. Yesterday, the first case in a mammal was confirmed, also in SA. Briefly, new everybody's home data shows rent on an average apartment now costs about half Australia's average income. And AusPost is looking for 3,500 workers to help over the Christmas period. Jobs include mail sorting, warehouse work, and deliveries in October and November to help with increased demand.

0: Why? Partly cloudy for the rest of the day in Perth, dropping to a low of 8 degrees overnight. Partly cloudy tomorrow, heading for a top of 22, showers increasing on Wednesday. 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
5: Hey there, it's Alyssa. A lot of people are telling me that if they win $1 million, they're going to buy a new house. What about if you got a holiday house like Dunsborough, Margaret River, something like that? Opportunities, they're endless with Mix 94.5's Million Dollar Voice. Who is this?
6: Because Melanie and Jerry like really bounce off each other. They're both quite outspoken. So they go in and can cause all the chaos. And then me, Victoria, and Emma be behind going, sorry, sorry.
5: Ooh, she's mentioned a few names there. Melanie, Jerry, Victoria, and Emma. So who does that leave? You've got 30 minutes to guess her name at mix.com.au. If you get it right and you enter within the 30 minutes, you get yourself in the Millionaire's Lounge. And however many times you enter is how many entries we give you.

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0: win $1 million. Yeah, he could really become Perth's next millionaire. 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
1: Because Melanie and Jerry, like, really bounce off each other. They are both quite outspoken. So they go in and can cause all the chaos. And then me, Victoria and Emma be behind going, sorry, sorry.
0: You've got until 1:33 to guess who she is. You might see her on The Voice tonight if you're watching. 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
2: Oh, then imagine all the exploring you could do, like maybe go up north, see Ningaloo, Karajini. Sounds very nice. Well, you are inside the Mix 94.5 Millionaires Lounge, as is Tina from Mullaloo and Warren from Wangarra. Now, they guess that Mel C was the latest Million Dollar Voice. Now, she is also one of the coaches on The Voice. And how do you reckon you'd go singing in front of her? Well, Monique tonight on The Voice is going to actually sing a Spice Girls song in front of Mel C and the rest of the coaches. That is The Voice, 7:30 tonight on 7. But here's Mel C. What a banger this is. Never Be the Same Again with Lisa Left Eye Lopez. 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
1: We've done this a few times now. 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Kaylee, Clayton, it's great to have you in the studio.
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1: Well, this morning we got to know Kaylee and Clayton a bit better, the couple that are letting you plan their wedding. You'll get to vote on all of the important elements of their big day. 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
1: 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Great option. Kaylee and Clayton, they're back in tomorrow. 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And the Pete and Kimber Show is back tomorrow morning from 6 on Mix 94.5.
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6: Hey, I'm Tessa Randello. The AFL CEO says the league will not investigate the Swans until a police investigation's finished. Victoria Police are investigating following an alleged sexual assault involving Sydney players in Melbourne. Separately, five players have been stood down by the club for breaching club standards.
7: I think the actions of a few don't take away from the thousands of people involved in football at all different levels who do great things all the time. But what we do know is that we can do things better, and we'll continue to do that, and we'll continue to learn and be better.
6: A second case of bird flu in a seal is suspected after the first mammal case was confirmed in SA. The latest case is in a different part of the state, in a key breeding ground off Kangaroo Island. Anthony Albanese says there'll be no changes to GST agreements while he's Prime Minister. The Productivity Commissioner called the 2018 carve-up a costly mistake that only benefited WA. And a rise in scam rates across the country. New ANZ data shows they're up 18% from last October to June.
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6: Partly cloudy for the rest of the day in Perth, dropping to a low of 8 degrees overnight. Partly cloudy tomorrow, heading for a top of 22, showers increasing on Wednesday. 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
2: That our latest famous voice belonged to Cyndi Lauper. Nita from Leeming got that right as well. 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Congratulations. Welcome to the Millionaire's Lounge. 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
2: It's that time of year again. 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

0: Renee Dunn over to Carrie and Tommy coming up next on Mix 94.5. Pretty sure Tommy told us recently he was on a health kick, right? Well, apparently he has eaten, well, he's eaten a lot. He reckons he might have broken a record for eating the most amount of something over the weekend. More on that coming up. Maybe he needs to get back in the kitchen. You can make a kitchen to impress even the toughest critics. Caboodle, you made it. Carrie and Tommy are next.
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10: 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Freeway northbound, so Thomas Road to Rolley Road, then near the city. Reed Highway and Hodges Drive. Freeway southbound, city to Mill Point Road and Ankitsell Road. Bit of a queue. Reed Highway eastbound at Erindale Road in Hammersley. And Tonkin Highway southbound at Welshpool Road east in Wattle Grove. Census night was Tuesday, the 11th of August. There's still time to complete. In the census, every answer matters, authorised by the Australian Bureau of Statistics, Canberra. It's Christy. 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

0: Good afternoon, Angela Sun from 7 News with your afternoon update. The Prime Minister has promised there'll be no change to WA's GST deal. Anthony Albanese made the pledge while unveiling the details of a multi-billion dollar defence precinct in Perth. A man is in a serious condition in hospital after an assault on Power Street near Lake Munger in the early hours of this morning. The Perth man accused of murdering a 17-year-old girl in Thailand and disposing of her body in a suitcase has broken his silence. 45-year-old Simon Peter Carman says he was acting in self-defence. Trial dates have been set for the man accused of killing Perth father Tim Picton in a one-punch attack in Northbridge. A jury will decide Brodie Jewar's fate in July next year. And a major operation is underway to move a SpaceX rocket 1,500 kilometres off the WA coast. The 52-metre-long rocket will be floated onto the back of a special recovery vessel and shipped to Texas. That's what's making news this hour.
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2: Sam Jolly with Perth's weather. It's been a mostly sunny start to our working week. We're down to 8 overnight, then we have a partly cloudy top of 22 degrees tomorrow. For the latest on today's top stories, join us for 7 News tonight or catch up on 7 Plus.
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0: Carrie Bickmore
1: and Tommy Little. Boom, boom, boom, boom, boom. This is Carrie and Tommy.
2: Yes, welcome to it for your Monday afternoon. How are we, guys?
3: A bit snotty.
4: You are a bit snotty.
3: A bit snotty, but I'm here.
4: Yes, because ask me where my weekend ended.
3: Where'd your weekend end?
4: In a prison crying.
2: What?
4: Okay. Yeah. It was pretty amazing. I went and saw a friend did a stand-up show, the great Brett Blake, who you've seen his stand-up show.
3: One of the best stand-up shows I've ever seen. I loved it.
4: And he did a taping of it in an old prison.
3: Oh.
4: And so I was sitting in the middle of the old cells watching my mate do stand-up, and it's a beautiful show, and I was bawling. It was. It's basically
3: a letter to his mum, one?
4: Yeah. And his mum was there. And so I gave her a big hug after the show, and I just sat in the prison crying. But it was wonderful.
3: Well, it's good to know, like, how you feel about it in the future when you're there. Did you feel quite at peace?
4: I had a look around and thought, I reckon I'd go all right. I reckon we'd be fine. We'd be fine. Hey, heaps to come on today's show. We got cash to give away, as always.
3: Enormous announcement.
4: That's true.
3: For one of the biggest artists, plural, in the world, coming up after 3:30.
4: Yep. But up next.
3: Yeah.
4: Do I just say what it is? I think I just say.
3: I think there's a lot of people that would be in the same boat after the weekend. And so I don't think you're going to be alone in this.
4: I don't think there is one person in this whole country

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0: 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You made it.
1: And very shortly we'll tell you how you can win an amazing, an amazing overseas trip.
2: Yes.
1: Okay, yeah, I can say that much. We've got to talk about my weekend.
0: Hmm.
1: So if you have just tuned in and you missed, that's fun. Sorry, I just seen a little something that's arrived.
2: It's trying to be a secret from you. I tried to catch you before you had your buttered chicken. But
1: if you missed any of the shows last week, I've made a big step in my life. I've started something new. I've started counting my calories. Ask me when I started, Carrie.
2: I bet you it was like an hour ago.
1: It was today. Yeah.
0: What's the count out today so far?
1: Oh, not counting in the traditional
2: sense. Are you going to be a punish about it?
1: I don't think so, because I just discovered, did you know Coke Zero is zero calories? And I've had one every day since then.
2: But that's fine. Zero
1: that's
2: calories.
1: Fine, zero.
2: And well so, done. How long did your calorie counting last?
1: I'm warming into it.
2: Yeah.
1: So I'm kind of just, I use the week to just get a vibe and just be a bit more calorie aware.
2: Did you feel better?
1: Yeah. So on Friday, I went to the pub to watch the footy with a mate and we were leaving and we were going to get an Uber and go back to my house and there was a Macca's there, right? Yeah. And I said, we've got 4 minutes. Wait, should we just grab a cheeky cheeseburger? I said, I've been counting my calories all week. Mm. I can spare a few.
0: Oh, yeah.
1: And so I got a cheeseburger. And then Saturday morning, I was a little under the weather.
2: Mm-hmm.
1: And so
2: we should point out as you do this.
1: Oh, my God.
2: The team have gone and bought all the Maccas you're about to say you ate over the weekend. And we're going to put it all on the desk for you to see how much McDonald's you consumed over the weekend. So keep talking. Keep talking as this is going out.
1: I can't. It's
0: a
1: make
0: bit
1: me cry.
0: Like Mary Poppins' handbag. Like it just keeps going.
2: Oh, no. We're only at the beginning.
1: That looks so bad.
2: Hold on. You need to keep like talking because, no. Oh, my God. You were crying.
1: I can't believe I've done this.
2: Okay. So I can help you here. So I had, Friday night,
1: remember,
2: you had a cheeseburger.
1: I remember. I had a cheeseburger. And then Saturday morning, I ordered breakfast and I thought I was getting hash browns in the meals, but I accidentally ordered them on top of. So I had a large bacon
2: egg muffin
1: meal. So that was with large fries. And then I had a few hash browns.
2: Yeah.
1: And then I also had nuggets.
2: Yeah, 10 of those I've just seen on the list we've got in front of us.
1: And then I had 24 hours off Macca's.
2: Good
1: Thank
2: boy.
1: You. But then I was on the road because I was doing a show in the country. And so on the drive back, we obviously got Macca's, best thing to do on a road trip. And so I got a large, spicy McWrap chicken meal. This is, I've seen all.
2: I know, it's all, this is inside your body right now. I mean, has it come out?
1: And then I got a double cheeseburger on top of that.
2: Toilet session.
1: And I also got a little, I wasn't sure if the chicken was different when it was spicy and not spicy, so I got a little snack wrap.
0: Yeah.
1: And then last night I went to the pub for dinner and we already had a full dinner, but then I got home. And I was up and I was like, I can just count this weekend as a bit of a
2: write-off. A bit of a treat for your week of calorie counting, you know?
1: Yes. And so then I got a large double cheeseburger meal last night.
2: Yeah. I think you got some extra McNuggets too. Come on, be honest. How many McNuggets?
1: I only had a couple of those. Yes, I did. It was a 10-pack, but it wasn't the only one.
2: So right in front of you there is all that you ate over the weekend. It's worth pointing out because you were calorie counting last week, right? So the average amount of calories a man should eat in a day is 2,200.
1: Well, how did I go?
2: To 2,500. That's like sort of the average.
1: So
2: just in those meals.
0: Maybe have something to eat. That'll cheer you up.
2: Just in those meals. And it's not the rest of the meals you ate all weekend. Yeah. Just in the McDonald's meals.
1: Yeah.
2: Yeah. You had 4,490 calories. So you had almost double. And that's not your whole weekend.
1: Hang on. That's not too bad. That was over 2 days and Friday night.
0: Sorry, but that's just the McDonald's, right?
2: That's just, that's not all the other meals.
0: Yeah, what about the pub meal?
1: Yeah.
2: Didn't you have a degustation or something?
1: I had a tasting menu at a dinner and then got a kebab afterwards.
3: And then Sunday you got pizza and wings.
1: I did.
2: Oh my God. Wow. That is a lot of food. That takes me back to on the project when Tommy Husey was eating so much, drinking so many V's or Red Bulls or something. No, he was sponsored by one, but he was drinking the other.
1: He's going fine.
2: And we put them all on the desk

0: and we put the equivalent to the amount of sugar he was having in these drinks of lollies next to it. And it was, like, I think we had to clear the whole desk off. It was that much a daily amount of sugar. This is feeling very much like that.
1: So I want to know, I can't believe it's sitting next to my spaghetti. They do look pretty delicious. I'd like

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1: it's
0: possible?
1: Very delicious.
0: Is it possible that there's anyone in the country who ate more Maccas than me on the weekend? Because I don't think anyone ate more Maccas than me. And if I want to do something, I want to do it properly.
2: I think there'd be someone that would have it every meal of the day.
0: Give us a call, 131060. Did you eat more Maccas than me over the weekend? 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

0: Barry and Tommy driving you home for your Monday arvo. And speaking of bad habits.
1: Well, my bad habits lead to Macca's. And if you're wondering how much Macca's I had over the weekend, it was all this.
2: Cheeseburger, bacon egg McMuffin, large fries, Coke Zero, 10 chicken nuggets, 3 hash browns, double cheeseburger, spicy chicken McWrap, large fries, Coke Zero, crispy chicken snack wrap, double cheeseburger, large fries, Coke Zero, couple of chicken nuggets.
0: Sounds like you're doing
3: looking,
0: reps.
3: You're looking great. You're looking great. So if that's not an ad for Macca's, I don't know what is.
1: So I'm asking on 13 10 60. I don't think it's possible. But if someone perchance ate more Macca's than me on the weekend, we'd love to hear from them.
3: Fred.
4: G'day there, mate. Actually, it's all in my imagination because I didn't have any Macca's on the weekend. In fact, I have had one Macca's in 10 years.
1: You've had one Macca?
3: Well, you've changed your story, Fred, because you said on to our producers one in 20 years. Is it 10 or 20? Give it to us straight.
4: It might be two in 20 years, but definitely one in 10 years.
1: What'd you have?
4: Would have been a double cheeseburger, I reckon.
1: Yeah, they're good, aren't they?
4: Yeah, but I had a couple of lamb steaks on the barbie and on the Cooktown Esplanade yesterday.
1: Sorry,
4: before
1: Jesse,
4: I drove back to Cairns. That
1: turn
4: was steaky.
1: Fred down, because who cares?
3: You only care. You don't want to hear what anyone ate except for Macca's.
1: Like, it's not just what did
3: it
1: you
3: did
1: have.
3: It did sound delicious, what he had.
1: Yeah, it was making me feel sadder about my choices. G'day, Flynn.
5: Hey, how are we?
1: Yeah, living the dream. Did you eat more Macca's than me over the weekend?
5: Me and my mates, after going to Coogee Bay Hotel at 2 a.m. in the morning, we went to Macca's and got a mega family box each.
1: What's that? What's that got in it?
5: Had 4 McChicken burgers.
1: You had 4 McChickens to yourself?
5: Yep. What 4 large fries.
1: Yeah.
5: And I'm pretty sure it had 12 nuggets.
1: Do you surf, Flynn?
5: Pardon?
1: Do you surf?
5: Nah.
1: Oh.
3: What do you do after a meal like then that, Flynn? What happens after that?
5: Sleep.
1: Flynn, are you familiar with the saying "in like Flynn"?
5: Yes.
1: Yeah. Do you ever use it in your own life?
5: My number one thing everyone calls me is Errol Flynn.
1: Yes. That's where the saying comes from, I believe.
5: Is it? Yes.
3: Who was Errol Flynn?
1: An old actor. Uh-huh. That's right, isn't it, Flynn?
5: Yes.
1: Yeah. Okay. Good stuff.
3: So, Flynn, is that a weekly occurrence or just a random Saturday night for you?
5: Just a random drunk Saturday night.
1: Yeah.
3: I hate to say it, Tommy, but I think you've still got absolutely at least 2,000 calories on Flynn from the weekend.
1: Yeah, you did in one sitting, which I am impressed by.
3: Yes, yes.
1: G'day, Matthew.
6: Hey, guys, how are you?
1: I'm full of shame, if I'm being honest.
6: Well, if you're full of shame, I don't know what I'm meant to feel.
1: Okay, you talk to us, Matthew. It's a safe space. How much Macca's do you have?
6: So I've recently started a new job, and I finish at 2 a.m. Mm-hmm. I have had a large McSpicy meal on Friday nights with extra bacon on the burger and an extra large fries.
1: Yep.
6: On Saturday, I had a night out. And in my Uber, I took him to Macca's and got a large Mighty Muffin meal.
1: Yep.
6: With extra bacon and an extra large fries.
1: Yep.
6: I then woke up 4 hours later, getting ready to go to work again, and then got the exact same thing, another large Mighty Muffin meal with extra bacon and another large fries.
1: Yep.
6: I then finished work last night and went by Macca's again and got another large McSpicy meal with extra bacon and another large fries.
3: You guys should hang out, you two. Maddie, like kindred spirits.
1: Maddie, are you doing what I'm doing? And in all that, are you insisting that the drink is a Coke Zero?
6: I actually let the nice server know I'd like a vanilla Coke.
3: And are you also counting your calories, Matthew?
6: I don't step on the scale recently. I don't really want to see what the weight's gone up to.
1: Do you feel, so I was feeling

0: pretty fine about, like, I had a great weekend, Maddie, but then seeing all that I ate placed in front of me was a bit shocking, to be honest. Are you feeling fine about it, or is it?
1: Oh, I feel all right. I'm not saying I'm

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1: You're practically shredding. Good on you, Maddie. Thank you.
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5: 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There's a crash in Fremantle this afternoon. Stirling Highway southbound before High Street. Incident response have brought traffic down to a single lane. Emergency and towing services are on site and it's slow on the approach. Checking the freeways, busy northbound Anchortel to Rolly Roads, Millpoint Road into the city at Hay Street and Carinet Road to Reed Highway. Heading south, busy Mounts Bay Road to Millpoint Road and from Billia Drive to Rolly Road. 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

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Shh, Tommy can't hear this. But what you're about to hear is a prank on Tommy, the man who does not like ABBA. The competition is not real, but I need you to call in and be as excited about the competition as possible. 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

0: Hey, it's Carrie here. Shh, Tommy can't hear this. 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

Carrie here. Shh, Tommy can't hear this. 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
1: And if you've just joined us, this is happening.
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1: Give us a call, 13 10 60, if you love the idea of going with a bestie to see ABBA in London. Two tickets to ABBA Voyage. Is that how you say it?
4: I'm going to go with Voyage.
1: Voyage?
4: I'm going to go with Voyage.
1: Voyage.
4: But it's pretty impressive. A 10-piece live band, cutting-edge creativity. Are we talking holograms in this?
5: Yeah.
4: I've seen it.
1: 100-minute set list.
5: I've seen it.
1: Have you seen it?
5: Yeah, I went a couple of years ago. It's awesome. Tim. And you have to get off the tube at Pudding Mill Lane, which adds to it.
4: That's a bit of fun.
1: Are you there, Tim?
6: Yes, I'm here.
1: You want to go to ABBA?
6: I absolutely do want to go to ABBA. I am busting.
4: What's your favourite song, Tim?
6: Give me
1: That's yours.
4: That is mine as well.
1: Well, tomorrow we're putting people on the standby list. You just got to go online to carrieandtommy.com, Tim, and you could be going to London.
6: I am so pumped. It was my first album ever. My nan gave it to me.
4: I mean, that's sweet
1: that
4: as hell.
1: Cute.
4: Good on you, Tim.
1: Oh,
4: thank you. Get online, register. G'day, Emma.
7: Hello.
4: I mean, who's your favourite? Are we talking Bjorn?
7: Bjorn. Yeah, for sure. 100%. Yep. It has to be.
4: Yeah. What about Frida?
7: Yeah, Frida's cool too.
4: Which?
7: All four.
1: What's your favourite ABBA song, Emma? What would you be most
7: dancing
1: excited to see?
7: Queen. Yeah.
4: I've been described as a bit of a dancing queen sometimes, Emma.
7: Looking out for a place to
1: go. Yeah, there we go.
4: There we go.
1: All you've got to do is get on the standby list, and when you call, when we call, you've got to answer, gimme, gimme, gimme tickets to ABBA.
7: Okay.
1: If you could sing it,
7: I will.
1: All the better.
4: Emma, every day that your phone rings this week, make sure you answer by saying, gimme, gimme, gimme the tickets to ABBA, please.
7: I will. Okay. I'm going to make a lot of people laugh.
4: Good on you. Thanks, Em.
1: And just before we go to Sarah.
4: Yep.
1: Hey, Sarah.
8: Oh, my God. I'm so excited.
4: Oh, my God. When did your love of ABBA begin, Sarah?
8: When I was little, my mum used to play it on the radio. Oh, my mum used to play it, and we just used to listen to it all the time.
4: Yes.
8: Oh, my God.
1: So, Sarah, Tommy was nervous. He didn't think people would want to go see ABBA, and we were all saying to him, you do not understand obsessed with ABBA people are.
8: There's a massive ABBA following.
4: Our phones have gone off their rockers, Sarah. So make sure you jump online, carrieandtommy.com.au, register. And as we said, we could be calling you and sending you to London.

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5: 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Watch out for a crash still in place through Fremantle, Stirling Highway southbound before High Street. It's down to a single lane with instant response, emergency and towing services on site. To the freeways, busy northbound Thomas Dorolly Road, Millpoint Road to Loftus Street, Stevenson Avenue to Whitfords Ave and also at Shenton Avenue. Heading south, busy from Hay Street out of Perth to Millpoint Road and between Armidale and Anketel Roads. 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

0: for your Monday arvo. It's Carrie Bickmore and Tommy Little.
1: And we did just have the most incredible response to this.
2: Ladies and gentlemen, again, ABBA.
3: It's Carrie and Tommy's ABBA Salute Getaway.
1: And we thank you for your incredibly overwhelming response, all the people wanting to get online to go see ABBA in London. It is time, though, that we take Tommy on the journey that is this ABBA trip that we have put out into the world. So you are, and that's why I brought it up earlier, because we're allowed to be honest with this, ABBA is not your favourite band. Would that be fair to say, Tommy?
4: It's my dad's favourite band in the world. And as a lot of young people grow up, they tend to rebel against what their parents do.
1: You hate ABBA.
5: I reckon the only thing worse than Dancing Queen is any other ABBA song. I think ABBA make me sad to my
6: core. Why? They shouldn't.
5: What is it about ABBA that you love? Because I just don't get it. You know, I've said my whole life that I don't like ABBA. I've got some things that I'm very firm on. I love basketball. I hate ABBA.
7: Oh, can you imagine us playing f***ing ABBA songs in our show?
8: It starts on Monday.
9: Monday.
10: Me. We're not f***ing playing ABBA, are we?
8: I wouldn't
10: go anywhere in the world if I had to endure a f***ing ABBA show at the end of it.
6: Do you say we play an ABBA song every day?

0: This is a prank.
1: Hold on.
0: I doff tip my hat off.
2: Is this whole thing being a prank?
1: So, our producers pitched to us a few weeks ago that we do a comp to send people over to see ABBA, just as a funny thing on a day you were feeling a little flat, just to get your reaction. And your reaction was so outrageously
2: passionate
1: about how we were literally at the end of our entire lives if we were going to do an ABBA competition.
2: I think I said we've jumped the shark.
1: And they decided for the last 3 weeks to put in place this plan to give away tickets to go see ABBA.
2: What's
1: just to
2: real?
1: Make you sit in the discomfort for as long as possible, right? So,
2: is this not a real competition?
1: Just before we did that competition spot then, we let our listeners in on what was happening. I recorded this little bit. You didn't.
3: Hey, it's Carrie here. Shh, Tommy can't hear this. But what you're about to hear is a prank on Tommy, the man who does not like ABBA. The competition is not real, but I need you to call in and be as excited about the competition as possible. So call 13 1060 now and give me your best, oh my God, I'm so excited to see ABBA scream.
2: Does this mean we're not sending people to see ABBA?
1: We're not sending people to see ABBA.
2: Oh, thank Christ. I honestly was walking around here so sad. I was wearing a Dancing Queen sash because anyone who knows anything about this business knows that it is changing and we've had a merger recently and money's a bit tighter. And so I'm like, Kieran, our producer, is saying, like, we know the company needs this to get over the line. And I'm having calls with him privately going, bro, if I heard myself on the radio talking about ABBA, I'd want to end myself. Like, I can't believe I've turned into such a corporate.
1: So even the lawyers today got really stressed because they said people do love ABBA and they're going to think we're giving away ABBA tickets. So we have to say over and over again,
2: I cleared my weekend out because Kieran said we might be flying to London.
1: You categorically said, when he said that, you said, I am not going.
2: I did say that and then I called him. And
1: you didn't.
2: I did. I called him because I felt bad and I went, bro, if we have to go to London, like, I'll obviously hate it, but on air, I'll be like, that was sick. ABBA is sick, whatever.
1: So when I said earlier, half an hour ago, because you don't love ABBA, the stressful look on your face because you thought
2: like,
1: you had to play
2: doing?
1: The company.
2: We've already sold our soul to get this money for this ABBA thing.
4: Money.
2: I'm like, I was looking at you all like, you're nuts. You're like, yeah, but you know, it's good for the company. I'm like, it's ABBA. Like, why? When
1: so
2: do we care?
1: I'm sure on some other station somewhere they'd send you to see ABBA and you guys can listen and love that. But right now, there is no ABBA tickets. This was a prank on Tommy.
2: I'm so
1: You can take
2: happy.
1: A deep breath.
2: Well done. ABBA suck. My life's back.
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8: It's that time of year again. 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
3: Good afternoon, Angela Sun from 7 News with your afternoon update. The Prime Minister has promised there'll be no change to WA's GST deal. Anthony Albanese made the pledge while unveiling the details of a multi-billion dollar defence precinct in Perth. A man is in a serious condition in hospital after an assault on Power Street near Lake Munger in the early hours of this morning. The Perth man accused of murdering a 17-year-old girl in Thailand and disposing of her body in a suitcase has broken his silence. 45-year-old Simon Peter Carman says he was acting in self-defence. Trial dates have been set for the man accused of killing Perth father Tim Picton in a one-punch attack in Northbridge. A jury will decide Brodie Jewar's fate in July next year. And a major operation is underway to move a SpaceX rocket 1,500 kilometres off the WA coast. The 52-metre-long rocket will be floated onto the back of a special recovery vessel and shipped to Texas. That's what's making news this hour.
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5: Sam Jolly with Perth's weather. It's been a mostly sunny start to our working week. We're down to 8 overnight, then we have a partly cloudy top of 22 degrees tomorrow. For the latest on today's top stories, join us for 7 News tonight or catch up on 7 Plus.
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3: But be quick, you've only got 30 minutes to enter your guess.
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6: This is Carrie and Tommy.
8: Yeah, yeah, yeah.
3: Yeah, and if you're just joining us, well, you're just in time for this. Carrie and

0: Oh, I feel like a new man. There's a bit of order back in the world. I'm so relieved.
1: If you have just joined us, we just played, I reckon, possibly one of the ultimate pranks.
2: It was really good.
1: In fact, the only other one I think which was as good as when I pretended I was in labour, but we pretended that we were going to ABBA, taking you guys to ABBA in London, and ABBA is Tommy's least favourite everything.
2: And I got to the point of supporting the company that I was willing to fly to London to see ABBA, and I decided I'd just, every second song, I'd let myself go and cry in the bathroom. And that's the deal I'd made with myself. G'day, Rhonda.
3: Hi, how you going?
2: Oh, I'm relieved. Are you relieved we're not

0: playing ABBA songs for the next 2 weeks?
1: Oh, I have to admit, I'm not a fan of ABBA. I love all music, but not a fan of ABBA.
0: That just means you've got ears that work, Rhonda. That's fine. Hey, do you want to win some cash?
1: Absolutely. I listen to you every day, and I think I've got you pinned down.
0: Oh, great. Ooh. Okay, so I'm going to give you three numbers. You just tell by the pen strokes what those numbers are, and you win that amount. Are you ready?
1: I think so.
2: Here we go.
0: What do you think, Rhonda?
1: 401.
0: Ooh, it was 518. Sorry, Rhonda.
3: I liked Rhonda.
0: I liked Rhonda too. G'day, Kathy.
4: Hi.
0: Do you have a favourite number?
4: 69.
0: Kathy, I'm just going to draw two numbers for you. This one should be pretty easy. See if you can guess what they are from the pen strokes. Are you ready?
4: Yes.
0: What do you think?
4: 69.
0: You've just won $69, Kathy. Well done.
4: Thank you.
0: No worries at all. Let's go to Debbie quickly. G'day, Deb.
5: Hello.
0: Do you have a favourite number?
3: He's so relieved that we're not going to see ABBA. He just wants to give cash away,
0: such
3: Debbie.
0: A good mood, Deb.
5: Well, I was going to say 69 as well, but she's already taken it.
3: So say a higher number, Debbie.
5: Oh, okay. Can I? Or I like fives.
0: Okay. Okay.
5: Not just five.
0: Okay. See if you can guess this one. Are you listening, Deb? You ready?
5: I'm doing my best.
0: Okay. What do you reckon? Three numbers.
5: 555.
0: Oh, Deb, it was 535.
5: I'm sure I said that.
0: We'll check the tape and get back to you. Thanks, Debbie.
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1: Would you say your parents were like tough parents growing up, helicopter parents, or like absent parents?
2: No, I was the accident. I was the third and they were tired. So
1: yeah.
2: I just, whatever he did out there in the world, you go for it.
1: Well, speaking of tired,
2: yes,
1: a story's come out of Japan, which is a parenting technique, you know, I've often thought about but never actually done.
2: What's it, kid on leashes? What is it?
1: I was a leash kid. You're a leash, of course you were. Mm. That'd be the only way to deal with you.
2: Mum said it was either that or I'd just get hit by a car,
1: of course.
2: She would just chuck a leash on me.
1: And then she would have gotten so many people looking at her like, I can't believe you got your son on your leash, but not realising you were actually, that was, she was saving your life.
2: Yeah, and I think I was probably always pulling at it like a dog that's being walked. I was at full stretch of the leash dragging my mum around.
1: So a man decided to take his two kids on a walk on the Fujinomiya Trail.
2: Yeah.
1: It's an altitude of more than 2,000 metres, 6,500 feet on Thursday. He thought, I'm going to take the boys out, the sun's out, for a hike.
2: Mount Fuji.
1: Oh. Is that what it is?
2: That is what it is.
1: Fujinomiya.
2: I actually have read this story, Bickers.
1: Have you?
2: Yes.
1: So if you haven't read the story and you're listening now, he takes the kids walking and one of them did what most kids do when you go for a walk, started going, I'm tired, Dad.
2: The 7-year-old?
1: I don't want to walk anymore.
2: Yes.
1: The 7-year-old. And this happens in my house often. We'll be going for like a Saturday morning walk to get a hot chocolate and a coffee and one of them says, I'm tired. And usually my threat is you won't get the marshmallow unless you keep walking. But for this dad, he had a different tack.
2: Yep.
1: He was like, fine, I'll pop you down here. You don't have to do the rest of the walk. I'm going to continue on with your brother and we'll come back and get you in 8 hours.
2: Yes.
1: So he left his son on a step with some snacks and a soft drink and then continued up the 6,500 feet up Mount Fuji. But in the meantime, police came past. And then they were like, looking at this kid, like, what are you doing there? And they took him into the police station. And then I do feel sorry for the dad because then when they did call the dad, he was like, oh, look, it was a rash decision. I was stressed and I probably shouldn't have done that.
2: 8 hours is a long time.
1: A long time. Mm. A long time to occupy yourself at seven too. Like, who's, like, that's a good boy to just stay seated.
2: Did he have a phone?
1: I don't think he had a phone. No. He's seven. Seven-year-olds don't have phones.
2: What do you do for 8 hours?
1: What do you do for 8 hours? But then we were talking before you got in today about like parenting decisions where you think you're like teaching someone a lesson or like, you know, making them have to live, you know,
2: mental fortitude.
1: And Jesse was telling me what his dad had to do when he was a kid.
3: When dad was 10, dad lived out on the farm and this is like 50 years ago, right? So he lived out on the farm and his dog died when he was 10 and he had to bury his dog. And his dad said, whatever you do.
1: Not the dad didn't go bury it. The 10-year-old had to bury his own dog.
2: Although I don't agree with it, I can so picture that era being like, you've got to teach
3: just
2: kids
3: our
2: about
3: life on the
2: this
3: farm.
2: This is
3: yes.
2: right.
3: Yeah.
1: Yes.
3: Yeah. And so he said, whatever you do, bury the dog, make sure you dig the hole deep enough because otherwise the foxes will get it. And he did not dig the hole deep enough. And when he rode his bike past it the next day, Tippy wasn't there anymore.
1: Tippy, where was Tippy?
3: In the
1: fox's mouth.
3: Yeah.
1: Oh my God, that's so
3: he had to grow up pretty quick.
1: But you can imagine the parenting thought. Like I can imagine
3: the lesson
1: you're thinking of teaching your kid. And I want to hear from other people about those lessons.
2: I also reckon people from that generation, my dad's included this, they lie about what it was like when they grew up.
1: Yeah, because your dad said he had one pair of shoes.
2: My dad reckons they had three pairs of shoes between the seven kids. And they would just rotate who got to wear them each day. And he reckons it was like a 5-kilometre walk to school and you were barefoot half the day. I'm like, even as I think about that now as an adult, it makes no sense. All the kids, like, feet would be different sizes.
1: But probably.
2: He had a sister. Like, what are you talking about? One day you're just wearing your sister's shoes? Like, this is
1: but
2: such
1: back
2: a
1: back in the
2: lie.
1: Day, they weren't like hot pink sparkly Barbie shoes and then like they were all pretty standard.
2: Yeah, but one's still a size 11 and one's a size 6. Like there's just no way it's real.
1: But I want to speak to people about like, you know, when the tough parenting, the lesson was being like learned, I guess. Yeah. Parents were like, no, we're going to teach you a lesson here. We're going to make you do X.
2: Yeah.
1: It's a big good thing to teach you. And then you look back and you're like, that was just actually like...
2: Yeah. Yeah.
1: Quite
2: I think of
1: borderline,
2: the age,
1: like.
2: The age old one.
1: I don't
2: want to
1: say
2: like
1: the word, but.
2: Finding a kid with cigarettes and being like, I'm going to watch you smoke all of these. I'm like, who's that for?
1: 13 10 60. Tough love parenting. Give us a call.
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0: Carrie and Tommy for your Monday Arvo. 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
1: Ooh, that was fluent.
0: Yeah. I'm surprised by how many winners.
1: They don't make parents like they used to. They were tougher back in the days. Except for a dad in Japan.
2: Yes.
1: Who took his two kids hiking.
2: Mount Fuji.
1: Yeah, his seven-year-old started going, I'm tired, Dad. He goes, cool, I'm going to leave you there. And he left him for 8 hours on a bench.
2: Because Dad wanted to summit.
1: Snacks and a soft drink because Dad wanted to summit the mountain. And we're talking about what was some of the tough love parenting you got as a kid. Debbie, how are you?
3: Good, thank you.
1: Talk to us. What did your parents make you do?
3: When I was little and when we swore, we had the hot chili plants out in the garden. So yeah. We were made to eat a hot chili.
2: Yeah.
3: Then as we got wiser, we pulled the plants out and then they made us brush our teeth with soap.
2: Oh, Debbie, I had soap in the mouth once. It's awful, isn't it?
3: Yeah, but the

0: Hot chilies were worse.
1: Debbie, I've got a friend that still does this.
2: The chili or the soap?
1: The chili, and she's got different
2: strengths.
1: She has like chili jam, and she's got different strengths for how bad the kids are. Like, but you're like, you're getting the hot one today.
2: Does it work though? Like, do they keep mucking up?
1: Yeah, they do. They're maniacs.
2: Yeah.
3: Maybe so they really like chili jam.
1: Thank you, Deb. G'day, Gail.
4: Hi.
1: Talk to us about tough love parenting.
4: Oh, yes, tough love. So 30 years ago when I had my 21st birthday on the farm, Mum found a packet of cigarettes that someone had left behind. Mm-hmm. So she made myself and my four younger siblings all have a cigarette each.
2: To fall, what, as a, like, punishment for letting your friends bring them over?
4: As in, try this and I bet you don't ever touch them again. And we have never.
1: Oh, really?
2: So she just sat watching you suck back on a cigarette.
4: I couldn't finish mine. I honestly got sick. But, yeah, like ranging from 21 down to about 14. And
2: it worked, though, didn't it?
4: Yeah. It did work.
3: Had any of you ever smoked before?
4: No.
3: It's so wild.
4: A very sheltered life out on the farm.
1: So, Gail, with that, knowing that it was like kind of, would you say it was a good lesson for you?
4: Oh, absolutely.
1: So have you passed this down?
4: No, I haven't broached that yet with my daughter. But, okay.
1: How old's your daughter?
4: Yeah. She's 16, so she'll be exposed to it, if not already.
1: Yeah, shove a dairy down her. Good on you. Thank you, Gail. Who you got, Biggers?
2: Hey, Kate.
5: Hello.
2: How are you?
6: Hello.
5: I'm good. Thank you.
2: Give us your tough love parenting.
5: My son, when he was younger, he fell over and I said, he hurt himself and I said, oh, you'll be right, harden up, come on, get up. And the next morning when he woke up, he's like, oh, my wrists are still sore, Mum. And I took him to the doctor, he'd actually broken it.
1: Yeah.
2: But so many times I haven't though, Kate, you know, like so many times you sit in emergency for no point. Like, I think that's fair. You know?
5: Yes.
1: Kate,
5: yes.
1: Did you have to have one of those chats with like the doctor or something where they're like, you feel like you have to justify, like, oh, he didn't really say it was hurting.
5: Thank goodness, no. Yeah. He was old enough to tell them, thank goodness.
2: How many bones have you broken in your life?
1: Oh, like more than I can think of straight away.
2: I think I've broken one.
1: Over 10, I reckon.
2: What haven't you broken?
1: I fractured my skull. I broke my leg 3 times in 1 year. Like I snapped my shin, broke my ankle.
2: Hold on, the leg in the same year, the same like injury redone?
1: No, 3 different. I snapped my shin, I got a broken ankle, and then I got a stress fracture in my foot.
2: No wonder your mum put you on a leash.
1: Yeah, I know. That was when I was off the leash. That was high school.
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8: 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And if you grew up in Perth, you'll remember when

0: We had a going out schedule. So Wednesday night was Steve's into Margot's. Thursday nights we would be in Nedlands. Friday was Metro's in the city for R&B. Saturday was Metro's Frio. Sunday Arvo's, you ran it out with a cot Sunday sesh or something like that.
1: Geez, were you ever home?
0: Yeah, well, my clothes would need cleaning. I'd need to be fed. But we had a lot of good times. Growing up in Perth was awesome. It's
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6: 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Crash cleared through Fremantle, Stirling Highway southbound before High Street. Traffic is a little busy on the approach for now. To the freeways, busy northbound, Anketell Road, South Street, Millpoint Road to Loftus Street, Stevenson Ave to Hepburn Avenue and Ocean Reef Road. Heading south, busy Hay Street to Millpoint Road, Mount Henry Bridge and Armidale Road down to Anketell Road. 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

0: Tommy, and on 13 1060, we want to speak to some teachers.
1: Yeah, teachers currently dressed as Book Week characters. I sent my little tots off this morning. They were wearing their B1, B2 outfit. Not B1,
2: thing
1: B2.
2: One, thing,
1: thing
2: two.
1: One, thing two. I'm sure there was some B1, B2s out there.
2: Yes.
1: Thing one and thing two. But as I was driving in, I saw a grown man dressed as Elphabar from Wicked.
2: Sick.
1: Driving through peak hour, and I thought, oh, that's commitment.
2: Are the rules around Book Week pretty loose?
1: They are. Well, there was a call out today that they don't want anyone dressed, not specifically at our school, but across the country, apparently. They don't want people dressed in Halloween outfits anymore because Book Week's getting a bit of scary because now kids just do dress-ups. And then now that every movie has almost been reverse-made into a book, they'll dress as like Elphabar and then try and find the new book that's come out after the Wicked movie and go, I've taken a book.
2: Yes.
1: But Michelle, I want to know, are you a teacher currently wearing a Book Week outfit?
3: I'm education support.
1: Yep. What are you wearing?
3: Yes, I'm wearing a pink layered petticoat, pink leg warmers, a feather boa wrapped over my shoulder and around my waist, and pink feathers in my hair.
1: What are you?
3: A flamingo.
1: Of course you are.
2: From what book, Michelle?
3: The book is a bit of an obscure one. It's called Don't Play Music Near the Zoo.
2: Okay. And Michelle, did you have the outfit before you had to then find a book with a flamingo in it? Or do you have a particular affection for this book?
3: The book I haven't actually read. But I think flamingo is my spirit animal.
2: Yeah, good on you.
3: And I dress rockabilly.
2: I love it.
1: Were you making a stop off anywhere, Michelle, on the way home in that attire?
3: Yes, the supermarket.
1: Great. Perfect.
2: Hey, Michelle, can I ask while we got you, what's the most popular costume this year?
3: Ooh, there was a lot of Harry Potters.
2: Yep.
3: And the Magic Faraway Tree.
2: Oh, that's sweet. Okay.
1: Michelle, it is a lot of work for parents, Book Week.
3: Oh, yes.
1: Yeah.
3: It's a lot of work for the teachers.
1: Yeah, it is. Yeah.
2: Carrie's saying, do we need it, Michelle?
1: I mean, thank God now, Michelle, for like online costume stores, because I remember when I was growing up, my mum would help me actually make it, whereas a lot of parents don't do that anymore.
3: Yeah, no, they don't. No, the cheap polyester that sets static electricity off on everyone.
2: Thank you, Michelle.
1: Good on you, Michelle.
2: G'day, Emily.
4: Hello.
2: Are you a teacher, Emily?
4: Yeah, I'm actually a childcare educator.
2: Okay, and what are you dressed as?
4: A minion today.
2: Yeah, a minion today.
1: And how much of your minion outfit is still on as you're driving home?
4: Oh, not a lot. I've had to take off my jeans. I'm glad I put on some shorts underneath because it got quite hot today. The paint's definitely not on anymore.
1: Did you have a minion head?
4: No, I actually painted myself yellow.
2: Okay. You're the best, Emily. Emily, Minions is a great example, one of the ones I'm talking about. Are they from a book?
4: Honestly, I don't think so. I've never read a book with a minion in it, but all of us educators decided that we're going to match this year.
2: So how many minions were kicking around?
4: About 17.
2: Okay. Did you have a, was
1: can
2: there?
1: Can you do the minion voice?
4: Oh, I don't know.
0: Was there a Gru?
2: Yeah.
4: Yeah.
2: Was the principal Gru?
4: Actually, yeah, the director was.
2: That's wonderful. Good on you, Emily.
1: Good on you, Em. Justine, what are you currently dressed at driving home from work?
5: I'm wearing a beautiful crown and I have bright red lipstick with a massive fake red wig. I'm currently off with her head.
2: Oh, Alice in Wonderland.
1: That is from the book.
2: Is that Alice in Wonderland?
5: I walked around the school today saying to all the naughty kids, off with his head. Off with her head.
1: Have you taken a little detour at any point on the way home today to go get groceries, do a bit of shopping?
5: On the way to school this morning, I had to stop and go to IGA to the mortification of my son that's dressed as a banana for his book week. And we walked around in character at the IGA. So, yes, it was lots of fun.
1: Cute.
5: But I do always go next level. So, yeah. And I also got my class to dress up as my card soldiers. So, my class.
2: Hang on. Your class didn't get to choose their own outfit?
5: Well, no, they had an option, but they had a choice of...
1: But if not, it was off with it.
6: Carrie Bickmore.

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6: 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There's a breakdown in Duncraig on Mitchell Freeway northbound before Warwick Road. The centre lane is blocked with traffic slow on the approach. Also a pedestrian incident in Armidale Road and Savile Drive intersection affecting multiple lanes with police and ambulance on site. 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
1: Bonds, have you done now?
2: Two.
1: And have you at any point looked at the medals you received for those marathons?
2: No.
1: No.
2: Nope. And I've got the winning trophy from one.
1: What do you mean?
2: Because Ned Brockman won it and I took it.
1: Was that from the Big Five marathon that
2: I won that according to my...
0: Congratulations. No.
2: My mantelpiece. Mm. Yeah,
1: when
2: thanks, man.
1: When did you take it?
2: I broke the course record.
1: What is it? Is it a lion or a tiger?
2: Yeah, it's a piece of wood with a bit of glass kind of on top. You know how they have those things so you can sit it on your bookshelf? Pride of place. So on my bookshelf, I won Big Five marathon in South Africa. And right next to that, a boxing glove signed by Tim Zhu, the current world champion at the time.
1: From when you beat him in the boxing.
2: When I beat him, and he definitely didn't break my ribs in about 10 seconds, to which was a 10% power punch, and I crumpled like an old suit.
1: Well, I didn't know you stole. Does he know you stole it?
2: Yeah,
1: did he give
2: I
1: it
2: think
1: to you?
2: So.
1: Okay.
2: Yeah.
1: Because there's been a mix-up. So Sydney Marathon's on next weekend.
2: Yes.
1: And our beautiful Sarah here is running in the Sydney Marathon. And I just saw the news article that apparently there's been a mix-up. So the actual medal that all the, I think there's 40,000 people participate in it. Mm-hmm. It's got all like major landmarks of Sydney in it. It's got like St. Mary's Cathedral, Harbour Bridge, Sydney Tower Eye. Sydney Tower Eye, can't speak today. And then there's meant to be the Allianz Stadium. But instead, there's the Allianz Arena in Munich, because whoever made the thing Googled.
2: It sounds like a chat problem.
0: Mm.
1: A chat GPT problem. You just call it chat now. Yeah.
2: Chat. I sometimes call it Chad because I didn't realize my friend had called hers Chad and I thought she was saying chat anyway.
1: Chad?
2: Yeah, her chat is called Chad.
1: Why?
2: Because you can name them.
1: Oh, I didn't know you can.
2: Yeah, mine doesn't like me. Anyway, continue.
1: Anyway, so now 40,000 people are going to get something that's got an Allianz Arena in Munich on their medal. You know, an international, I guess, event. Lots of people from overseas come and do it.
2: Yeah. I'm trying to think, because even the medals, like, because City to Surf, I've done a bunch of times. I couldn't even tell you what one of the medals looks like.
1: I think our one from Big Five did have animals on it. I feel like,
2: I can't remember.
1: I don't think, I often forget to keep them.
2: I can't really remember the pissy participation medals when I've got the winning trophy.
1: Yes, it's hard. It's hard.
3: Well, it's not only the only thing that's gone wrong in the Sydney Marathon already, because obviously the medals are wrong, but Carrie's come in with a little bit of a sniffle today.
1: Yeah, I've got a cold.
3: And Sarah, who is running the Sydney Marathon, is refusing to breathe near you now.
1: I did think every time I ask her to bring something in, everyone else brings it in for her. Are you avoiding me? Fair.
4: You're just staying as far away as possible.
1: Yeah, I mean, it's fair. 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I will go on the plane sick, but I'm not getting sick from that little shit.
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4: 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Good different. Watch out for debris through Mount Hawthorne. Mitchell Freeway southbound after Power Street. A wooden board in the left lane. Pedestrian incident through Armidale at the Armidale Road and Seville Drive intersection affecting multiple lanes. Also a breakdown in Duncraig. Towie's on site now. Mitchell Freeway northbound before Warwick Road with the centre lane blocked. 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It's Dylan. 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
15: Good afternoon, Angela Sun from 7 News with your update. The Prime Minister has promised there'll be no change to WA's GST deal. Anthony Albanese vowed the 75% floor would remain as long as he was in charge. He made the pledge while standing alongside Premier Roger Cook in Henderson. AFL boss Andrew Dillon says the 5 suspended Sydney Swans players would not be invited to the Brownlow Medal ceremony. A police investigation is still underway after a report of sexual assault following the club's win over Essendon in Melbourne. No arrests have been made. A terrifying home invasion in Warnbra overnight has left 2 people with serious stab injuries. Detectives are hunting 4 masked men behind what they're calling a targeted attack. And a British media outlet is reporting that Harry and Meghan could be moving to Australia. A royal insider told the Sunday Times that the Duke and Duchess of Sussex don't know where they'll relocate yet. That's what's making news this hour.
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17: Sam Jolly with Perth's weather. It's been a mostly sunny start to our working week. We're down to 8 overnight, then we have a partly cloudy top of 22 degrees tomorrow. For the latest on today's top stories, join us for 7 News tonight or catch up on 7 Plus.
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2: And make sure you stick around to hear if you're right. 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
7: and Tommy Little.
6: This is Carrie and Tommy.
8: Yeah, that is where you're at for your Monday afternoon. Still plenty more to come, the Sarvo.
9: I thought this day may never come, but it is upon us. Usain Bolt's 100-metre record has been broken, Bickers.
10: Really? So what is his record?
8: Twice, wasn't it?
9: Yeah.
10: What's his current, like, what is the record?
9: 9.58 seconds was the 100-metre world record, set in 2009, and it is now at 9.39 seconds by a robot.
10: Does that count?
9: In China, they have the humanoid. No, it definitely doesn't count.
10: No.
9: It's like taking a car. Went faster.
10: So hold on. Before you go back to the robots, you're saying for 16 years he's held the record and it's never, and he keeps breaking his own record, or he's never broken it again?
9: He doesn't run anymore.
10: Oh, doesn't he?
9: No, he hasn't for about 10 years. Remember
10: is
9: all those years where
10: Bolt
9: he came
10: his
9: out?
10: His actual name?
9: Yeah. Yeah.
10: It's what a name for him.
9: I've always just assumed it is. Because, you know, athletes don't seem to have stage names. Like Fanny Schmeller, that was a real name.
8: They should, though.
10: They should. It would be fun. Yes, I remember when he was coming out and partying.
9: Yes.
10: Didn't you party with him or something?
9: No, I think I tried.
10: Oh.
9: No. You might be talking about the voicemails that my mate played him. Anyway.
10: Yes, that's not on air.
9: I shouldn't have said that much.
10: So anyway, back to the robot.
9: Yes, the robots. It is the humanoid robot games happening over in China. It's the second year. There are over 2,000 competitors. And I can't tell if it's funny or something out of nightmares, but they do the 100-meter sprint, but then the robots can't stop in time, so they all just run into the wall.
8: That's way better.
10: Like crash test dummies almost.
9: And then they like set on fire, and then there's one that goes down and they all have to come in and stretch this robot off.
10: Imagine if that's what they did in the actual race. If you weren't the winner, all of you just have to smash into the wall at high speed.
9: It is good, yeah.
10: It does make it entertaining.
9: Mm. But I think this is real end of days stuff.
10: Is it? Because would you get excited going to an arena to watch that? Although it does seem quite fun.
9: No, but I don't think what am I talking about? I would. I'm watching it on not even at the arena. Like I'm watching it now.
10: You're wasting your life watching a robot beat Usain Bolt's record.
9: Not just that, the high jump record. They just jump in one spot and do the splits and then they have to get higher than the bar and they walk and go, yep, that was higher. That's cute.
10: Do they have Sherbo's package though?
9: They don't yet, but it is early days. That's next year.
10: Hey, still to come, I'm going to tell you the artist, one of our favourite artists on the show. In fact, one of the world's favourite artists has announced that she is no longer putting out music until something happens. Something in her life has to happen before she's going to put out music and could be 10 years till she releases new music. I'll tell you very, very soon.
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0: Few Monday Arvos, Carrie Bickmore and Tommy Little.
1: Now, the thing we're about to talk about, I think it might be, and don't get offended if this is you, but I think it might be the sign that you're a psychopath. I've had one person in my life do this thing before, and when I tried to listen to what they were listening to, it drove me insane. They would listen to podcasts on double speed.
2: Oh.
1: And they would listen to really heavy, intense political and like world events about wars and stuff on double speed. And so we'd be driving along calmly listening to like, and the conflict in the Middle East has meant that 4,000 people are dead and blah, blah, blah, blah, blah. And I'm like, how is this not driving you insane? And I believe.
2: I think it could be a busy mum thing because every woman I know listens to their podcasts on double speed. And I think it's to like get stuck, like get it in because we don't along well, without the kids in the car.
1: I think we might have a busy mum in the team. Producer Sammy.
3: Not me, but we are talking about Kieran Simpson, our manager.
1: Our English correspondent over here.
3: He's a very mummy type character at some point.
2: Does he listen to it? Do you listen to it on double speed?
3: On Friday, we were just talking about our favourite podcasts off air, and he said his one is called The Rest is Entertainment, but he listens to it not in 2x speed, in 3x speed.
2: So how does that sound? Well, do we have an example of that?
4: Can I preface? I don't do it when I'm driving because then I would speed. But they speak so slowly.
2: Is it American?
4: No, they're English, but they talk so slowly.
1: Can I just fact check something?
4: Yeah.
1: Is your car capable of speeding?
4: Nah, it struggles to get on the freeway.
2: Yeah, do we have examples?
3: Yes.
2: Okay.
1: Let's not forget, this is the same car that when we drove into the country, you were concerned about the terrain because you didn't know if your car would make it up.
2: What have you got?
1: Some of the rolling hills.
2: What have you got?
4: Oh, I can't. Can I name it?
1: Yeah. Of course.
4: I've got an MGZS.
2: And is it not powerful?
4: It can barely get on the freeway without really revving.
2: So what's your reasoning just because they speak so slowly.
4: Like it's such a good podcast, but I'd never heard the theme tune at normal speed until someone played it in the car and I was like, what is this?
1: So I should have been involved in some of the production meetings for this and I apologise for skipping out on them. Do we have an example of it at normal speed?
3: We do, but I thought we should do it in reverse order and maybe because I don't trust that Kieran is actually taking in the information. I want to play a few clips to him to see if he can actually tell us what they're talking about.
4: Who's speaking in your clips? Is it Marina?
3: So it's Richard Osman and Marina Hyde are the hosts.
1: Marina, it's Richard Osman.
4: Yeah, yeah. Marina is
2: the,
4: like
2: isn't Thursday he the guy
1: night,
2: with the book
1: Thursday Night Murder Club.
4: Yeah.
2: Oh yeah, and he's got another one, I think.
4: And Marina is a sassy TV pundit from the UK. She's the best.
1: Is she sassy or is she just listened to in triple speed? Because everyone sounds sassy when they're triple speed. Okay, so let's listen to a clip and see what Kieran takes in.
2: Okay.
5: How many monthly streams would you have to get as an artist in order to earn minimum wage? And this is about any other cost at all. You have to have 567,000 streams a month in order to make minimum wage. You try to find someone who's got 567,000 streams to show what sort of artist you have to be. And we found that it's Alison Weir.
2: Oh my God.
5: So Alison Weir, if all she wanted to make in her life was streams from Spotify, which is how people are business music, would make minimum wage. And the music Alison Weir is worth a lot of money in the 80s. So with YouTube, she can talk, so she can make money. So Alison Weir is, okay, I don't know Alison Weir. She's doing all right, but imagine the amount of people have any sort of limit at all.
2: No, that's ridiculous. This is a joke.
1: Also, the sassiness that you're talking about, she just went, oh my God.
2: What?
4: So you're going to get 560,000 streams on Spotify?
3: 567, close enough.
4: Yeah, 560. And so now they have to make their money via going on tour and selling merch.
2: Is that because you've already heard this?
4: No, that's what they just said.
3: It's a good point. There is a danger that Kieran has listened to these episodes in the past, but there was one other part about it. Half the chat was about a certain artist that they found with exactly 567,000 streams. Did you get her name?
4: I don't need to know the name. Let's
2: have a listen.
6: Do you want it in regular speed or you want to have another crack at 3x?
3: Just go, maybe 2x. Is 2x more out of jam or just go regular?
1: I mean, whatever that was is not my jam. So let's hear 2x. But you honestly say that you listen to a show like that.
3: And take it in.
4: This one at the gym, I'll listen to it in 3x. The episodes are about an hour, so I'll get it about 20 minutes.
2: Hold on, give it to me. I'm going to close my eyes. Give it to me again, the fast one.
5: How many monthly streams would you have to get as an artist in order to earn minimum wage? And this is about any other cost at all. You have to have 567,000 streams a month in order to make minimum wage. You try to find someone with exactly 567,000 streams to show what sort of artist you have to be. And we found that it's Alison Weir.
2: Oh my God.
5: So Alison Weir, if all she wanted to make her life was streams from Spotify, which is how people listen to music, would make minimum wage. And the music Alison Weir is worth a lot of money in the 80s. So with YouTube, she can talk, she can make money. So Alison Weir is worth a lot of money in the 80s. She's doing all right, but you imagine the amount of time.
1: Aren't they meant to?
6: The back half of that grab, the second half, you don't, I can't hear what he's saying at all.
1: So aren't listening, don't you listen to podcasts for enjoyment?
2: Yes.
4: No, this one's like about what's happening on the telly and in the news around entertainment. So I don't need to.
3: He has nailed it pretty much, though. Can we do one more?
5: I was dreaming. I dreamt. Perfect. So honestly, perfect. I mean, it was faultless. It had everything. Had people in it. It had a good pre-sense to it. Had a really, really good twist. The whole thing was there. And I woke up in the middle of the night and I can remember it. I can remember the entire thing. I always get a little bad by the bed. So I thought, that's just like free money for me, right? Because I can't believe it. I don't have to do anything. I haven't to do anything. So I've just done the whole thing. So it's done.
2: Have you lost your mind?
5: So I'm like, this thing.
2: Can you turn it off?
4: He's had a dream and he remembered waking up at 3 a.m.
1: I woke up in the middle of the night.
4: And he had no idea.
3: What was the dream about?
4: Well, you didn't put that in there.
3: No, it was all the whole thing's in there. He had a dream about the perfect episode of The Bill.
4: Oh, perfect. Your mum loves The Bill.
1: Tosh, hey, mum loves The Bill.
2: Can you give
1: the
2: it
1: Bill
2: to
1: and
2: me
1: heartbeat.
2: At normal speed?
7: I was once dreaming and I dreamt the perfect episode of The Bill. It was faultless.
8: It had expect nothing else.
7: Everything.
2: I
7: had like the regular
2: people. Okay, so I get
7: why
2: you need to speed it up a bit. Give me two time.
7: I was dreaming and I dreamt the perfect episode of The Bill. When I say perfect, I mean it was faultless. It had
8: nothing else.
7: Everything. It had like the regular people in it. It had a good precinct to it.
2: It's a show
7: a
2: that needs
7: twist.
2: To be listened
7: like,
2: to at its normal speed.
4: Do you reckon it just dribble though at normal speed?
2: But their accents
6: maybe
2: we'll
6: listen
2: too
6: to
2: hard.
6: A different show.
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2: But you're in it here live. Why do you re-listen to
1: and
2: it again?
1: You in triple speed would actually bring you up to the average pacing.
4: Okay, thank you. Thanks for
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13: 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I come from a land of
9: 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Ooh, baby, I love you. 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
13: Of course you did. 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

0: 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Watch out for crash in Burswood on Graham Farmer Freeway eastbound at Victoria Park Drive. The left lane is blocked with towies on site. Breakdown in Greenwood. The right lane shut by incident response. Mitchell Freeway southbound at Hepburn Avenue. And still some debris in Mount Hawthorne on Mitchell Freeway southbound after Power Street with a wooden board in the left lane. Census night was Tuesday, the 11th of August. There's still time to complete. In the census, every answer matters, authorised by the Australian Bureau of Statistics, Canberra. 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

0: Happy Monday, Arvo. It's Carrie Bickmore and Tommy Little driving you home.
1: I think sometimes we have to think about the Uber Eats drivers.
2: I think we've all become
1: too comfortable in our own skin.
2: I think there should be an option not on a bike. That's sometimes I order from quite a way away, and then I see this little bike appear, and I'm like, no, don't, please, no. And then when they arrive quickly, they've got one of those motorized little bikes, and I'm like, that was pretty good. But once I had a guy just on a Razor scooter, and that shouldn't be, and he was sweating.
1: The cost of petrol, though, now to drive, it must cost so much. But anyway, I was thinking the other day just how, because Uber Eats, it's become such a like part of our world and everyday life, I think we're all too comfortable with what happens inside our homes being exposed to the outside world. I didn't actually do anything too shocking. It's just made me think about it. So I ordered Uber Eats the other night, and when I answered the door, it was nighttime. It was like 8 o'clock at night. I answered the door and I had on just the top half and undies of PJs, right? Because I
3: So you looked like you were Porky Pigging.
1: Sorry, I had undies on and it was a lot, it was long, like I wasn't exposing myself in any capacity.
2: But Jess is right, you were Porky Pigging or Humphrey Bear Bearing, depending on where you are.
1: I was Humphrey Bear Bearing for want of a better expression, yes, but I wasn't exposing myself. Mm. But would I, if I invited a stranger over for dinner, would I get around in that attire? No. If I was going to pop down to the shops, would I do it in that attire? No, because I don't want to see random people I don't know while I'm only wearing the top half of my pajamas. Only I went to the door, opened the Uber Eats, got to the Uber Eats guy, and then he wanted my PIN. I didn't have it, so then I had to run back to the kitchen to get my PIN with the door open, and then I came back. And as he was sort of looking me up and down, and I was looking at him, I was like, these people must see so much stuff they shouldn't see. Why did I suddenly think I can just talk to a stranger in the top half of my PJs with undies on? Like, it didn't even, like, faze me.
2: Do you reckon they do, though? Because I reckon they'd see
1: nudity all the time.
2: I feel like this was an age-old thing where it was like the pizza guy's here and there was a bit of adult fun going on. It was like the pizza guy will get involved. And then I don't think that's a real thing.
1: You don't think the pizza guy ever got some?
2: I know. Who was the Pizza Hut guy? Was it Dougie? Doogie?
1: Dougie? Oh, Doogie.
2: Dougie, the Pizza Hut guy. Yeah, I don't reckon Dougie ever got involved. I don't know.
3: How did the Uber Eats guy go on the weekend?
2: Yeah, did he get involved?
1: I was good, yeah. Oh. But the kids were there as well. But that's the thing that made me think about it, was because they were coming out of the shower and they were running around nude, right? And again, it was just like, I don't know this man. And he's there at the front door with the door open and all of us should just go on about our lives.
4: Did he send you a photo of proof of delivery?
2: No, because that's when you leave it. I had to give him a pin. That's when you leave it at the door. Why don't you just tick leave at door?
3: Oh, yeah.
1: I didn't never know that's even an option.
2: Yeah, because then you've, yeah, yes. That's
1: but then
2: option.
1: I wouldn't get the fun.
2: That's
1: you know?
2: True. That's true. It's much harder to get them to come inside if they've left it at the door already.
3: And so what do you, at the back door.
1: I want to know on 131060 from people, either what they've answered the door in,
2: yeah,
1: or if you are a delivery driver, Uber Eats driver, what you've seen as you had the door opened to you.
2: Dougie, give us a call.
1: 131060.
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5: 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Debris cleared in Mount Hawthorne, Mitchell Freeway southbound after Power Street. No delays there. Also, the breakdown cleared in Greenwood on the freeway southbound at Hepburn Avenue. Just watch out for a crash still in place in Burswood tonight. Graham Farmer Freeway eastbound at Victoria Park Drive. Incident response has shut the left emergency lane. 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
1: It's the one and only Carrie Bickmore
2: and Tommy Little. This is Carrie and Tommy.
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0: know what's going on behind the closed doors. Amy, what did you answer the door to?
1: Hi, I answered the door fully nude to the postman.
2: Did you?
0: How? Why?
1: Well, I was in bed and my mum was on her way over. So there's a knock at the door and I just thought it was my mum. So I was yelling out, come in, come in. And they just kept knocking and knocking. So I thought, well, I'll play a joke on you then, mum. I'm going to answer the door nude.
2: Oh, my God. So you got nude?
1: Well, I was already naked in bed.
2: Okay.
1: I just got up. Yeah.
0: Isn't it funny to follow that through, right? Say you've been in bed and you're like, come in, come in. So then the person's like, okay, they come in. And then you're like, I'm just upstairs. Come up the stairs. I'm just in the bedroom. And then you open your bedroom door. And there's your mailman. Yeah.
1: Then when I opened the door, I shut it straight away and then said, oh, just leave the package at the door. And he said, no, I need your signature. So I thought, you've just seen me bits and pieces. What more do you need? Yes.
0: Did you stick your hand around the side or what'd you do?
1: I said, well, you need to wait till I get a sheet.
0: Why are you getting angry at him, Amy?
1: Oh, because I think it's enough that he's seen me bits and pieces.
0: But that's not his fault, to be fair.
3: Imagine if that was the note he put down on the delivery.
2: Had no pen on her.
3: Yeah.
0: I mean, the accidental thing happens often. Remember when I opened the door to my son's friend when I was heavily pregnant?
2: Yes.
0: Again, I thought it was Ollie that I was opening the door to. He'd forgotten something and it was. So I think there'd be accidental, like mistaken people you're opening the door naked to, like the mailman situation.
2: Yes, although Amy's was quite deliberate.
0: Mm. Sorry, but she thought it was Emma.
2: Yes.
0: James.
4: Hey, how's it going?
0: Good. Who did you open the door to?
4: Well, it wasn't me opening the door, actually. We I used to be a volunteer firefighter a number of years ago.
2: Oh,
4: and
2: good on you.
4: We were turning out to a report of a house fire, and anyway, come lights and sirens, and we turned up. Yep, sure enough, the house was on fire. So one of the first jobs I had to do was go next door and try and get the next door neighbours just to move away because it was quite a dangerous situation. Yeah. Anyway, mind you, 2 o'clock in the morning, most people are asleep. You knock on the door, nothing, knocked again, and then the lady come to the door, no top on. It was probably one of the most awkward things. Here I am trying to deal with the fire, trying to deal with the house fire, and she opens the door, but I think we were both as surprised as each other.
0: And then who did you request clothes to be put on? Did she rush to put them on?
4: This poor lady slammed the door in my face, and I thought to myself, oh, gosh, this is... I've got to get you out of here.
2: Yes.
4: So I knocked again, and she poked at her and said, what do you want? And I'm sorry, madam. There's about 5 or 6 fire trucks out the front. If you just peek out the door, you'll see your next door neighbour's house is currently burning to the ground. Would you mind just exiting the building? Oh! And anyway, she ran off and turned out she got her husband, or I assume her husband and 2 kids, and they went out the front. And anyway, the house burnt to the ground, sadly, but she got out.
0: Good on you, James.
2: James, what is the evacuation protocol? If you need to get people out like that, do you say grab some clothes and get out, or is it just get out
0: in what you're in?
4: To be perfectly honest, yeah, it's just get out and whatever you've got, get out. It wasn't her house, it was the next door neighbour's, but it was about probably only 2 or 3 metres in between the 2 properties.
2: Yeah.
4: So we did have a hose line set up to try and protect her property, but realistically the safest thing to do is to get out as quick as you can and as safely. And not only that, but she sort of started walking towards the house. I'm like, no, go the other way. poor lady was dazed and confused, and admittedly so was I. I was pretty tired as well. I was like, oh, gosh, this is all happening.
2: Good on you, James. Thank you very much. We've got Candace. G'day, Candace.
5: Hi, how are you going?
2: Yes.
5: Firstly, shout out to Romani.
2: Oh, thank you. Well done.
0: One today.
5: Long time listener. So this wasn't me. Shout out also to my friend Chrissy, who ordered a pizza.
2: Yep.
5: And she came, she got the pizza delivered, and the guy said, here's your pizza, and she said, do you want to come in for a slice?
2: What?
5: And
2: I love
5: he
2: this.
5: Came in for a slice of more than a pizza and left, a good half an hour later.
2: Wow.
5: 100% this is a real story. So I can definitely tell you that pizza delivery drivers and maybe Uber drivers, who knows.
2: So
0: get a piece of the pie.
2: Yes. I know this is not where my thought should be going, but I'd be so annoyed if I was the next pizza and my pizza was sitting
0: cold
2: in the car while he was getting action.
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0: and we are going to be marrying one lucky couple.
1: We're going to put on a beautiful wedding ceremony for them, but it won't exactly be their wedding. 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
0: The people of WA will decide what kind of wedding this will be, voting on the entrance music, the outfits, the venue, all of it.
1: The bride and groom will go with whatever is picked. It's crazy. It's heaps of fun. It's incredibly romantic. It's the wedding you built.
0: We still have so much to learn about Kaylee and Clayton. And tomorrow at 8, we're going to play a game of yay or nay with them. 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Maybe a Ninja Turtle themed outfit. Maybe they could arrive in a hot air balloon. 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
5: 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Watch out for a crash still in place through Burswood, Graham Farmer Freeway eastbound at Victoria Park Drive. The left emergency lane is closed. Incident response is on site and it's pretty slow there. Also reports of a crash in Sorrento along Marmion Avenue northbound at Harmon Road. Drive with care. It's heavy on the approach. 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It's Dylan. 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
16: Good afternoon, Angela Sun from 7 News with your update. The Prime Minister has promised there'll be no change to WA's GST deal. Anthony Albanese vowed the 75% floor would remain as long as he was in charge. He made the pledge while standing alongside Premier Roger Cook in Henderson. AFL boss Andrew

0: ceremony. A police investigation is still underway after a report of sexual assault following the club's win over Essendon in Melbourne. No arrests have been made. A terrifying home invasion in Warnbra overnight has left two people with serious stab injuries. Detectives are hunting four masked men behind what they're calling a targeted attack. And a British media outlet is reporting that Harry and Meghan could be moving to Australia. A royal insider told the Sunday Times that the Duke and Duchess of Sussex don't know where they'll relocate yet. That's what's making news this hour.
1: An FBI agent, a calculating female serial killer, and a pursuit that pushes every boundary. Emmy Rossum stars in the gripping new thriller Furious, now streaming on Disney+.
2: Sam Jolly with Perth's weather. It's been a mostly sunny start to our working week. We're down to 8 overnight, then we have a partly cloudy top of 22 degrees tomorrow.
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1: For your late drive home, it's Fifi, Fev and Nick's happy hour.
3: Back in on your Monday evening, Fifi, Fev and Nick. How are we? First of all, how was your Mondays and how was your weekends?
4: Very good. Good Monday, good weekend, footy finals, good time of year.
3: It is a great time of year. Speaking of footy, this week, I believe, the Legends game at Marvel Stadium.
5: Yes, you would believe right.
3: It is the, what was it, last year's Legends game, the second highest rating game in AFL of the year.
5: Yeah, yep. Huge.
3: So the AFL grand final number one. This was number two this year. I think it's going to be bigger because you've got superstars like Dustin Martin. You've got Buddy Franklin all playing.
5: Gary Ablett.
3: Is it Gary?

0: It's Brendan Favola.
1: Yes. So Nick will be playing on me at the start, apparently. Oof. There goes your efficiency. I'm going to give you the ball and then make you turn it over.
2: Oh, no.
1: Just tackle him.
3: It's going to be...
1: I'm going to bury him.
3: Oh, no. I'm worried Nick will be in hospital like Hughesy this time.
1: Let's hope.
3: No, don't look after
2: him. If I'm back on Friday yelling that elbow's ruined everything, you know, Feb's hit me too hard.
0: We need to speak about the Legends game later this happy hour. There is a big update, Nick. I need you to be across, actually.
2: Good knife.
0: You cannot play the Legends game without knowing this. We'll tell you what that is soon.
1: I actually love Hughesy. I love Hughesy. I love his Instas. But there was one on the weekend, and he turned Carlton's finals into blame and elbow.
2: It's like 1 degree of separation. It's the best.
0: Hughesy, up next.
2: Beautiful sunrise here. You know what else has been rising? Taxes under elbow.
0: The Sydney Marathon's happening very soon as well. You might be listening right around our country, heading along. Something has happened, though, which has got our attention. We're having a good laugh about it, and we'll chat about it after this for the happy hour with Phoebe, Feb, and Nick.
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0: Great song, Monday evening. Hope you had a great day. It is the happy hour here with Fifi, Feb and Nick.
1: Now, the Sydney Marathon is happening next weekend.
2: Oh, I missed it.
1: And this is one of my favourite mistakes that's happened.
2: I forgot to sign up again, Feb.
1: In a while. And I feel sorry for the person that's responsible for this because usually, and hopefully they don't lose their job. Hopefully it's just a, hey, try to be better next time at your job.
2: This is the best story ever.
1: Everyone who completes the Sydney Marathon gets a medal.
2: Yes.
1: And the medal, they decided it would, not only would it say Sydney Marathon, but it would have Sydney iconic architecture around it. So there's embossed, like it's a, is that the word for what I'm using? On the medal, they emboss, there's the Sydney Harbour Bridge,
2: of
1: tick.
2: Course.
1: There's Opera House, tick.
2: Braille.
1: Then there is something that I've never recognised. And why I've not recognised it or no one else has, it's supposed to be Allianz Stadium. But unfortunately, they've put in the Allianz Arena in Munich. So the person in charge of engraving the medal has Googled the Allianz Stadium.
2: I don't think it's the engraver's fault.
1: Whose is it?
2: Someone who sent the design to the engraver's just
1: so
2: doing
1: whoever,
2: what they've...
1: So it's a designer. So the designer has Googled Allianz Stadium and they've ended up with the Munich one.
2: It's the best.
1: That looks nothing like... Allianz, so you get a medal and you're like, that does not look like a

0: Sydney.
1: That's not the stadium
0: landmark.
1: We ran into.
2: And they would have made 20,000 of them.
1: Yeah, how many already people? Made.
0: It's too late to change them.
1: Can't change
0: it's
1: them.
0: Too late. It's happening. Isn't that awesome?
1: It's going to be iconic.
0: A German
1: now,
0: landmark on the Sydney Marathon. Medal. I love it. And I hope that there've been an understanding and forgiving.
2: Some would have been fired.
1: Would have lost their job.
0: Sometimes in life, when people do a work stuff up, they can be fun and you can laugh about them in retrospect, because at the end of the day, sometimes you've just got one job.

0: Share your work fails. When did you have a massive or minor or funny work stuff up? I'll give you an example. Years ago, my first job at Myer, I was in the watch and jewelry department, and my job at the end of the shift, because I was only like 17, mm-hmm. and the older ladies got me to lock up all the cabinets, so they'd all go off and head off and home, and I'd have to lock all the jewelry cabinets. And I did do that, and then they had a bag, like a suede bag of all the keys, and then I'd have to go and give that to the security guard. Well, one night, I didn't go and give it to the security guard. I just left it on top of the cabinet.
1: Oh, perfect.
2: Oh, yeah, perfect.
0: And when I came in on my next shift, they're like, did you hear about the theft? $20,000 worth of jewelry got stolen. Because I left the keys on the cabinet that the keys open.
2: You had one job.
0: So that was one job.
2: Lock
0: the cabinets and give the keys to security.
3: Was it an inside job? Because you were always rocking different types of new jewellery. I reckon you still rocking
2: jewellery. She was out having smoko and she was out having a dart, and then she got her friend to go in and like unlock everything.
0: It was before CCTV.
4: If you've stuffed up on the job, one job, what did you do? Calls after this.
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9: 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For Hillary's, there's a crash now. Marmion Avenue northbound at Whitfords Avenue. That is blocking the centre lane. Drive safely. Traffic is slowing already. Reports of a crash through Sorrento. Marmion Avenue northbound at Harmon Road with a few lanes affected. And still a crash through Burswood this evening along Graham Farmer Freeway eastbound at Victoria Park Drive. Incident response have closed the left emergency lane. When sickness strikes, your pay doesn't have to stop. 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It's Dylan. 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

0: Your Monday evening right across Australia with Fifi, Fev and Nick. It is the happy hour driving you home. Hope you had a good day.
1: Now, someone who works for the Sydney Marathon would have been called into their boss's office.
2: Oh, yeah.
1: Late last week because Sydney Marathon's happening in a couple of weeks. I think it's next weekend. Mm-hmm. And everyone who completes it gets a medal. And on the medal, they've engraved.

0: engraved Sydney landmarks. There's the Opera House, there's the Sydney Harbour Bridge, and there's the Allianz Arena in Munich. The designer Googled Allianz Stadium and got the wrong one, the one in Germany. And now anyone who completes the marathon is going to have a German piece of architecture on their medal. I love that.
1: Yeah, it's just, so good.
0: It's like when you've got one job, you stuff it up and you do it spectacularly. As I said, when I worked at Maya in the jewelry and watch department, I lost 20 grand worth of jewelry because I left the keys to the cabinets out and a thief stole them.
1: What'd you sell them for at Cash Converters?
2: Yeah.
0: I didn't do it.
2: What did you get?
0: I was 17. Yeah. I was a school captain. I was a goody two shoes and I was...
2: Why they didn't believe you. Mm. That's smart.
0: No, they
2: that's
0: did you would believe get to do it. Me. Yeah. I was mortified.
1: Were you?
0: Yes. Kath, what did you do? You had one job at work.
3: Yeah. So I worked at a call centre when I was 18, a job that I really didn't like, but I needed the money. And I was speaking one day with a lady on the phone who was an absolute horrible person and she was really, really mean. So I said to her, could you just hold for a moment? I'm going to talk to my manager about this issue. And I put her on hold and I let loose with my manager, calling her all kinds of names, the lady on the phone, and just having a bit of a chat about her. And then I went back to her and put on my nice voice and said, oh, thank you for holding. And she said, I heard everything you said. You need to put the mute button on and I'm filing a complaint.
0: Right. Oh, Kath, the mute button. Oh, yep. Yeah.
2: But then to put in the complaint, she would have to say all the things that she was being. You know what I mean? So you actually get her in the end. That's fine.
3: Yeah, exactly.
1: Fee did that at a call centre.
0: Well,
1: you just put them on mute and not even talk to them.
0: Like you, I work for a call centre at a wonderful establishment called the ATO. Yeah. They do a great job. They do such a good job at the ATO. And I had to explain people's BAS statements to them, which I didn't understand. And, Kath, I used to put them on hold but disconnect my headphones, my headset. So they were talking but I couldn't hear them. Yeah. And I was just playing solitaire on my computer and hoping they'd give up.
2: Probably someone in jail now for like unpaid ATO fines.
1: He's trying to put a 2 on a 3 with the ace and the queen playing solitaire while someone's got about $100 million owed in tax.
0: Thank you, Kath. Natalia, how did you stuff up at work?
4: Oh, actually, I got asked to do house sitting for a friend and look after her fish and birds while she was away.
0: Yes.
4: And I decided to clean the fish tank. And the next morning, all the fish were dead. And over the weekend, I just went looking for fish in the market to actually get some goldfish replacements.
0: And did she notice?
4: I actually told her I was so terrified I was also going to kill the birds.
0: Oh, Natalia, and the thing is you were doing the right thing. That was so lovely and thoughtful to clean it.
1: But if anyone's going to die, you'd hope it'd be fish because you can replace them. If it's a dog, they know their behaviours or a cat or something like that. But fish,
2: whatever,
1: they just swim around in a circle and they all look the same.
4: Yeah.
1: You could have got away with that.
4: I could have, but I just felt bad and I just wanted to tell them the truth.
0: Of course, and you had one job, just look after the fish and you kill them. Hi, Jack.
5: Hi, how you going?
0: Good. What did you stuff up at work?
5: Well, it was a long time ago. I worked in travel and I had a novice who was booking a family to go to what was meant to be San Francisco and she booked them to go to Santiago.
0: Oh! And did they not pick up on it?
5: No, they didn't. And it was back in the day of all like the paper itineraries and everything. And they didn't pick up on it. And then they obviously got caught when they got to the other side because they didn't have visas and everything.
0: Yeah. Oh,
1: the names are so similar.
2: Yeah.
5: Yeah.
2: More Spanish people here than I thought. I just wanted to see the full house street.
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0: 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Elia crashes cleared through Hillary's Marmion Avenue northbound at Whitfords Avenue. Also in Burswood too, nice and clear now. Graham Farmer Freeway eastbound at Victoria Park Drive. Still a slight delay with a reported crash in Sorrento, Marmion Avenue northbound at Harmon Road. 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It's Dylan. 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
1: and Nick. 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

0: How good is this across Australia? It is a happy hour with Fifi, Fev and Nick. It's a massive week for our country as well because this Thursday night, the Legends game is on at Marvel Stadium. It was so big last year. What was it, the highest rating thing of the year besides the grand final?
1: Second highest game, 2.6 million or something.
2: Huge players involved too.
1: Huge players. Mm-hmm. Some big dogs. Dusty, Buddy, Fev.
3: Cody.
2: Wow.
3: Oh. I was just keeping the rhyming thing up.
2: Now, speaking of Cody, you were, Fev, just before Taylor Swift then said he wanted to tell you something.

0: And
1: I was doing a wee, and I did hear it all.
0: I know, and you've walked in a little bit flattened because you've now got to rip the Band-Aid off, Fev.
2: Oh, dude.
1: What's happened?
2: Best hairball you've ever done.
1: Oh, this can't be good news.
0: You're the golfer.
1: You pushed back from the desk. Go, Fev.
0: I don't remember having anything to do with this.
1: Oh, no.
3: Oh, what?
1: Leon's lit up.
4: I'll be honest, I don't want to do this either. I might leave.
0: I don't remember whose idea it was. I remember hearing about
2: it.
0: It
2: was your idea.
0: It wasn't my idea. It wasn't my idea, but
2: I don't know whose idea.
4: It started off as a real idea. And then
0: it was a real idea, and then I think I found out after the fact that it wasn't real.
1: Oh, just get to it. What's the idea? This makes it worse.
5: We'll tell you tomorrow.
2: Yeah, this is a great tease. Oh. We'll tell you tomorrow.
5: No, tell him.
0: Hey,
2: so you've been doing a bit of prep.
1: No. Yesterday, well, I was going to say I was doing prep. It was my kids down at their local footy club yesterday, the club day. And bunch of the dads and I were on the beers and then decided to kick a bit of footy. And I'm pretty sore today from not doing a lot.
2: Bit sore.
1: Yeah, that's my prep.
2: So you're a bit sore you don't really need to play then?
1: Oh, no.
2: Have you got people coming over?
1: I do have my cousin Brian.
2: Yeah, one.
1: Oh, geez. Fee.
0: You're playing.
2: But
1: where and when?
0: No, you're playing.
1: Hold on. That's another game.
0: Hey, you are playing at Marvel on Thursday night.
1: All right. Do what?
2: Do we come back after the break?
0: No.
1: Is there an Auskick game at the Legends game that I'm in? What is it? I'll even take that.
0: No, you're playing.
2: Now.
0: You wanted to do
1: I've never seen Fee this nervous.
5: Can I think
2: or more excited?
0: No.
1: Oh, yeah, which one is it?
0: Okay, so, I had nothing to do with it.
2: Earlier in the year.
5: It was his birthday.
2: It was your birthday.
1: Yeah.
2: And we got you a nice present. And you're going to take
1: the seat.
2: And you're going to take your kids down to see it on Thursday.
1: Yeah.
2: Which would be great.
1: Yeah.
2: Row 26?
1: No, it's pretty good. It's behind the goals.
2: Behind the goals.
1: Beautiful.
2: Is it?
1: Oh, no.
2: You don't have a seat.
1: I don't have a seat there.
2: It was just all pretend.
1: Oh, no.
0: There's no seat. There's no Nick Cody seat.

0: there and got the footage and stuck it on. And then they said, you can't leave that plaque there.
1: But I did have a seat.
2: But we thought we'd rip the band-aid off because we know you want to take your kids down to see it.
1: I'd forgotten about the seat.
0: No, you did not. Fem said
3: to me this morning, he's taking Max and Charlie to have a look at his seat. We've got to tell him
1: Oh, it would have been one of the stops on my tour of the stadium.
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7: All right, here comes your first one.
6: Who's most likely to embarrass the other?
8: That would be me.
9: Definitely Clayton.
7: Most likely to apologise after an argument.
9: Kaylee.
8: Okay.
10: I'm pretty sure it's me.
9: Are we so sorry?
6: I love that this is unfolding in front of us live.
7: This is great. 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
9: Clayton.
8: No.
6: We still have so much to learn about Kaylee and Clayton. And tomorrow at 8, we're going to play a game of yay or nay with them. Voting is going to start on Wednesday. So

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1: 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I'm Kid Laroi.
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0: It's Where It's At for everything music.
4: We're turning up the hot hits.
0: With Nick and Lauren.
5: Absolutely everything. Monday night, new week is here. Lauren Barry, you is good?
6: I is good.
5: You've just unfortunately introduced us to a new game that we're now going to be in a rabbit hole of all night.
6: Yes. I knew it'd be right up your alley, you and Kerrod. It's called Time Guesser.
5: Yeah, if you're a fan of GeoGuessr, the one where you could you had to guess like exactly where in the world the photo was.
6: Yes.
5: This is that, but it's not just Geo, it's also what time of history.
6: It's like it's a photo from history and it could be literally anything.
5: That's crazy.
6: And then you find it.
5: Hey,
6: and
5: if you're a nerd, you'll love it. We got nerds listening to this show.
6: Absolutely.
5: We have a very big program for you tonight. Coming up, DMAs are going to be here. One of our favourite live acts in the country have just released their fifth album. Johnny from the band's going to stop by, hang out with us for a bit. Also, if you have tickets to see this man, you will want to be listening to us in 15 minutes. Some breaking news out of New Zealand that we need to let you know about.
6: We'll talk about it when we talk about it.
5: We're worried, though. We're worried. Yeah. In the meantime, let's play the biggest hits from over the weekend.
3: It's just gone seven, and these are the hottest seven songs in the world right now.
4: Turn it up.
3: Let's get it.
4: The hot hits. Hot seven and seven.
5: Oh, it's feeling hot. You ready to hit play?
6: Yes, I am.
5: All right, let's go. With a song that when we first heard it, I was like, this feels like a bit of AI slop, and then I've heard it more and more, and I'm so into it now. It is the biggest song in the UK right now. The charts just came out over there. Hugel is the DJ with A Mile Angel and Ultranate. This is the absolute banger, Moving to the Sun at number 7 tonight. I'm

0: 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Now it's certified. Seven of the biggest hits in the country. 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

0: Still sounding so good. Australia's own G-Flip, Bet on Fire at number 6. The Hot Hits Hot 7 at 7. You know
1: it's getting hot. The Hot Hits with Nick and Lauren. You know we're about to drop. Hot Drop. Drop
0: it. Anyone for a banger, ladies and gentlemen?
2: I'm always for a banger.
0: Fantastic. I got one for you. Coming to you courtesy of the guy who made this song, Car Crash. Diggits.
2: Diggits. Are they the things you put on Crocs?
0: No, they're gibbets.
2: Gibbets.
0: Yeah. I don't actually know what Jiggets means, but, you know, we'll find out. He's just put out a brand new album called 50 Ballerinas that came out on Friday. Great name. Nice. And the 50 Ballerinas tour has just been announced for Australia. It'll be happening in December, just Sydney and Melbourne for those shows.
2: Okay.
0: But he's put out an album. It's called 50 Ballerinas. It's really good. It's like that fun but sort of emotional electronic music that I think very few people do really well.
2: Yes, and I agree.
0: He's actually posted about what it's inspired by, and this is very interesting. The first time I heard Come On Mess Me Up by Cub Sport was one of those moments where I felt like the artist was speaking directly to me. And he was inspired to make a whole album based on this band from Brisbane. This guy's from, like, the States or Canada or something.
2: Wow.
0: So I love that Australian music reaches that far. This one's a banger. I mean, the whole album's full of bangers, but this is just the perfect song to get you into a good mood for a Monday night, yeah?
2: Yes. I mean, I haven't heard it yet, but I'm going to agree with you and say yes.
0: Let's do it. Featuring Bembe on the vocals. This is Seeing Stars. Jiggets.

0: That's Olivia Dean, Baby Steps, tonight's number 5. Biggest hits in the country are on with the Hot Hits, Hot 7 at 7.
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3: Now, in sad news, especially for those in Auckland, Alex Warren has cancelled his one and only Auckland show today after becoming bedridden with sickness. He's down with the sickness. Frontier Touring released a statement that the Spark Arena concert scheduled for tonight would no longer go ahead. Alex posted his story, apologising to his fans. Auckland, I've never had to do this and it breaks my heart to even write this, but I have to cancel tonight's show. Tried everything to be able to make the show work, but I'm sadly bedridden and sick at the moment. He's meant to be in our country this week.
0: Yes, first show I believe is Sydney on Thursday or Friday.
3: Okay.
0: And he reckons he currently can't talk, let alone sing.
3: All right, so I worry because, you know, the only time I ever went to New Zealand, and I am desperate to go back because, you know, I'm a big Lord of the Rings fan.
0: Of course.
3: I had food poisoning the entire time.
0: No way.
3: Like, plane landed and I was...
0: You know how I made that pasta bake on Saturday that I've been banging on about?
3: Yeah.
0: Everything in my fridge froze on Saturday for some reason. And I Googled, can I cook frozen chicken? And it was like, oh, nah, don't do that. Like, thaw it out, make sure there's no ice crystals left. And they were like, put it in a bath of cold water if you want for an hour. So I put it in for about an hour, still ice crystals on there, cooked it anyway. And then so when I tasted it on Saturday night, I was like, I'm probably going to have the shits in a few hours.
3: You'll be fine.
0: Didn't happen.
3: Yeah. People are always just so cautious with chicken, as you probably should be.
0: Probably.
3: But do you know what? I'm a bit of a... I don't really care.
0: If you cook it hot enough and you put it in the fridge straight after, nothing's going to happen, guys.
3: Exactly.
0: It's like those people that have separate chopping boards for chicken and for every other thing.
3: Every other thing. I mean, you shouldn't be cutting chicken on like a wooden chopping board.
0: I did that on Saturday.
3: Oh, okay.
0: I do have another one. Anyway.
3: All right. Your favourite, Zara Larsson.
0: Yeah, ma'am.
3: Now, I didn't know what to write here because the story was that Zara Larsson fans dance like dolphins at show, but they're not dolphins, I hear.
0: Yeah, you've written Zara Larsson ... and that's the entirety of the information. Zara played a festival called Puckle Pop on the weekend, which is the greatest festival name in the world. And
3: what was it?
0: Puckle Pop.
3: Puckle Pop.
0: Puckle Pop.
3: Puckle Pop.
0: Puckle Pop, yeah. Now, as they got to the chorus of Midnight Sun, all these people started to pop up, held between two other people, and started flailing around, and they look like dolphins.
3: Oh, that's fun.
0: Zara could not contain herself, so she, you know, and you can tell the mic is on.
3: Yeah.
4: That's amazing! I create summertime us.
0: How good is that?
3: She has the best laugh.
0: It's so good. And it was so joyous. So apparently they weren't trying to be dolphins. They were trying to mimic what happens when Zara sings that song where the two dancers lift her up during the chorus.
3: Oh.
0: But then they were flailing and I was like, that's dolphins, which is Zara Larsson's whole meme thing with the song Symphony.
3: Yeah. Yeah, yeah, yeah. Yeah.
0: Very cute moment. Very cute.
3: All right. Robbie Williams, man of my heart.
0: Oh, yes.
3: He will be performing at this year's Lexus Melbourne.

0: Robbie will headline the Elms Live stage at Melbourne's Flemington Racecourse after the day's final race, then deliver a second performance in the Mountain Yard as part of the Nine Network broadcast immediately before the Lexus Melbourne Cup trophy presentation, because he'll be here for his tour.
1: Yes, it's not like they're flying him in specifically for it.
0: No.
1: But that's, you know, why bother flying someone in just for this? You know,
0: yeah.
1: Get someone that's already in the country. He loves a performance at an event, doesn't he?
0: He does. And I was there when he was given the keys to Melbourne.
1: That was very special. I was very jealous at that time.
0: Fed Square.
1: Yeah. Because that was when he was here for the AFL, wasn't it?
0: No. He came here to film those random shows where he was filming his movie.
1: Oh, yeah.
0: And remember he did a few of those little concerts and things like that?
1: That's right. He did the shows to be the monkey.
0: That's right.
1: In the film.
0: And then my dear friend Steph, she's a massive Robbie fan. She said, we're going to Fed Square. And I said, all right. And he didn't do enough old stuff. Then he finished with singing some Frank Sinatra. And he's not fine with that.
1: He's not a big one for the new stuff usually. Like when he played the AFL, he'd go, like literally before he played one new song, he's like, this is the obligatory new song. We'll get back to the hits in a second.
0: Yeah.
1: Which was very cute.
0: Yeah. Well, I'm up to the cut.
1: Yeah.
2: 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The Hot Hits with Nick and Lauren. Back next.
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0: It's the Hot Hits with Nick and Lauren. We are live right around Australia. We're having a great time here doing the Hot 7 at 7. Nah, do you want to hear something really cool? Let's just do it now. We're just previewing this. A minute ago, we were playing that Hugel Moving to the Sun song. You know, this one. And KDOT had a great idea.
1: Yeah.
2: I said it would sound amazing if it had the traffic light sound in it, the crossing the road sound effect in it.
0: Well, thank you, Simon, our audio guy. It works so well.
1: I dig that.
0: I'm so into that.
1: Okay. One more time for
0: one
1: me.
0: One more time. Okay. Next time Hugel is in Australia, that is happening on stage for sure, right?
1: Absolutely.
0: Fantastic work from everyone involved. Let's get back to the countdown. Hottest three hits of the night continue with Tame Impala. This is Loser on the Hot Hits.

0: song could ever say.
1: Olivia Rodrigo at number 2.
2: Turn it up.
0: Let's get it. The Hot Hits on 7 at 7.
1: In the Hot 7 at 7 here at the Hot Hits. Before we play the number 1, we need you on standby. 13 10 60 is the number.
3: Yeah.
1: Very important question coming up.
3: Now? Do I ask it now?
1: Nah, don't worry about asking it now, apparently.
3: Oh, okay.
1: Hooking and teasing.
3: All right.
1: Anyway, if you
3: got
1: your
3: dad.
1: About your dad. Yeah, if you got a dad, he's a dickhead.
3: But a fun dickhead.
1: Yeah. Great. But don't call yet. You have to call after this.
3: Karen's stressing out.
1: Just wait 3 minutes, guys. Karen's got stuff to do. Sunny Federa, Let Me Be In Your Arms. Biggest song in the country tonight.

0: Number one song in the country tonight from one of our very own, Sunny Federa. Let me be in your arms.
1: The hot hits.
2: You absolutely must stay the night.
3: With Nick and Lauren.
4: Right, Australia. We've done in the past before, dob in your dickhead car. We've done in the past, dob in your dickhead cat. We've done dob in your dickhead dog. All a bit of fun, right?
0: Mm-hmm.
4: You know, we love them dearly, but we've even done dob in your dickhead nan. We love our nans the most, but sometimes they have their dickhead moments.
0: Absolutely. So now we are going to do, you ready? Ready? Ready?
4: Yeah, I'm ready.
1: Dob in your dickhead.
4: Dad.
0: Yeah.
4: Yeah. And we're dobbing in our dickhead dads in love, right? We're not, you know, calling up and saying.
0: No, it's not a trauma.
4: What's your trauma? No, yes. It's like sometimes he likes to prank me by switching out me something. I don't know. Just those little things that dads do. I don't know because I don't have one.
0: Oh, yeah.
4: We can laugh. It's fine. This is because a Japanese

0: father was berated by police when he ditched his 7-year-old son on Mount Fuji and kept climbing towards the summit with his older son. He was like, you just wait there. I'm just going to pop up to the top. He was 48. He was hiking the trail on Thursday with his sons, aged 7 and about 12, when he left the younger boy near the trail's 6th checkpoint, about 8,000 feet up Japan's tallest peak. The boy complained that he was tired during the climb, but his dad told him to wait here and continue towards the summit, which is the mountain's 10th checkpoint. The Japanese outlet, the police told the father, even if it means having to give up on climbing the mountain together, leaving a child behind is unacceptable. Well, of course, the climb from the 6th checkpoint to the summit takes more than 5 hours, with another 2.5 hours or so required to return to the same point. So the kid's just there for 7 hours by himself.
1: Where is he, though? Is he inside, like, a shop or something? Or is he just sat on a mountain in the freezing cold?
0: I don't have that information. Oh, I'm on a bench. He was just on a bench. A mountain hut worker found the boy and brought him inside for shelter and contacted the police.
1: He was left there at 4:30 a.m., I've just read. Look, first of all, why are you bringing a 7-year-old to hike Mount Fuji is my first and operative question.
0: It's hardly the 1,000 steps.
1: That said, if the child has said they are committed to the climb and they've said, I'm going to get to that 10th checkpoint with your dad, and they only get to the 8th and you really want to hit the 10th because you've done the first 8.
0: You're not leaving your kid on the side of a mountain.
1: I kind of get it. I'd leave him on the side of the mountain. Of course, I'm not a father. No. So I don't know whether that changes once you have a child, that you don't want to leave them on the side of a mountain.
0: I think it probably would.
1: Potentially.
0: Yeah. Anyway, 131060, dobbing your dickhead dad. Doesn't have to be like that, but, you know, dads can be fun. They can be pranky. They can be embarrassing sometimes.
1: Yeah. And they can just do silly things.
0: We love silly dads.
1: Dobbing your silly dickhead dad.
0: Yeah.
1: 131060 is the number.
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1: Dob in your dickhead.
2: Dad.
0: Yeah.
2: This is a segment we do often. We've done dob in your dickhead car, cat, dog, nan. And it's dobbing them in with love, you know.
0: That's it.
2: We know, dads are fun. Most dads are fun.
0: It's, you dickhead.
2: You bloody dickhead, yeah. Dad. What are you doing, Dad? Well, this dad in Japan was a bit more than a, you know, he was actually...
0: Neglectful.
2: Yeah, this is not a good story. But a Japanese father was berated by police when he ditched his 7-year-old son on Mount Fuji and kept climbing towards the summit with his older son. The kid was there from about 4:30 in the morning alone.
3: Mm-hmm.

0: and for a few hours.
1: Taken into a shop at 7:30. Yeah, sat on a bench for 3 hours. Presumably quite cold.
0: It'd be very cold. Probably kicking the dirt under his little feet.
1: At the sixth checkpoint. 131060 is the number here at the Hot Hits.
0: Yes.
1: James has called it. James, stop in your dickhead dad, please.
2: Oh, geez. How's it going, guys?
0: Excellent.
2: Well, this was about 20 years ago, so I was about 8 years old.
0: Yeah.
2: And it was one of those, like, drag racing shows, kind of like Summer Nats. Dead center of summer as well. It was my idea to go. And he paid a decent amount of money for the tickets where we were sitting. And I reckon I lasted about an hour and a half into it before I said, Dad, I'm bored. It's too hot. I want to go home.
0: Of course.
2: And he's like, nah, stuff you. You made me pay about $300 for these tickets. So we're sitting here and watching it. We were there for about 4 or 5 hours. I got heat stroke and home was about a 6 hour drive home. And the closest shop where, you know, I could get Gatorade or Panadol was about 2 hours away. So I had to have a bucket under me for the whole 6 hour drive home and 2 hours without anything to help with it.
0: Oh,
1: Dad wasn't backing off. That sounds like he would be really good friends with the Mount Fuji dad.
0: Yeah.
2: No, I probably would love him, to be honest.
0: He's a stubborn dad, that sounds like.
1: They get along very well. Let's go to Nat on 131060, if it will let me. Nat.
0: Hello,
1: Nat.
3: So I was camping with Dad, and as most dads do, they love a fish, but mine goes above and beyond and would set up like 4 different rods along the bank, just to be greedy. And as a little kid, you obviously want to follow them around. Unfortunately, I got too close to the bank and what I thought was ground was actually reeds over the edge of the bank.
0: Uh-oh.
3: And I've fallen straight into the river. When I've fallen in the river, I've actually got my foot caught in an actual reed of, underneath and actually got stuck underneath the water. So I was frantically splashing around because my head was just under the water, so I couldn't actually get any air.
0: No.
3: But he was too distracted by the fishing rods that he didn't see that I was splashing around fighting for my life. And my two dogs actually jumped into the river to, like to help me because they could see that I was like trying to, as a like 8-year-old, trying to get out of the water. Oh. And it was my mum that pulled me out by my hair.
0: Oh, she would have been fuming that.
3: Oh, it was a very swift trip back to our hometown. And a very quiet one.
1: did dad catch anything good though? That's the real point.
3: God, no.
0: No luck.
1: Even with the 4-rod set up. Let's go to Taylor right now on 131060. The round is out. Taylor, Dobbin, your dickhead dad, please.
4: Well, when I was about 8 years old, the neighbour's cats kept getting under my house, or my dad's house, and like ruining his ducted heating and things. Anyways, he went over there to try and tell them to, you know, get their cats and all this, and they were breeding and everything. So my dad used to set up like a garbage bin, like on its side with a stick holding the lid up with a string attached to it and used to catch the cats and take them out to the local primary school.
0: Oh. I mean, that's kind of innovative.
1: Kind of genius. Something genius about that. Don't know what it is.
4: It's kind of genius, yeah.
1: Thank you very much, Taylor.
0: That's fun.
1: That's
0: See,
1: good
0: dads
1: stuff.
0: Are great.
1: Thanks for dobbing them in. It's Ariana Grande on the

0: Hits with Nick and Lauren. Back next.
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5: G'day Perth, Wallaby Jeremy Williams here. 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
8: Back at it for a Monday night with DMA. He's popping by the show very soon. Plus, Lauren's favourite artist in the world is not known by one of our favourite artists that we listen to on the radio. We'll tell you more about that in a tick.
9: I didn't know who you were talking about and I just realised why.
8: Now you do.
9: Now, I was gonna share this story. I'll just share the headline because there's no point even delving into it. The headline is enough. Bear Grylls explains why he helped baptise Russell Brand. My faith is not to judge people. I'm not even reading it because
8: I don't need any more information.
9: I don't need any more. Yuck. Yuck and yuck.
8: Did he baptise him in his piss?
9: In the Thames.
8: So basically.
9: Yeah.
8: not the cleanest of rivers. The Thames.
9: Yeah.
8: Why is Bear Grylls doing baptisms is my sort of top question.
9: That was my main thing.
8: Again, you don't need to read the article if you don't want to.
9: No, unfortunately, I'm scrolling down and now I've seen a picture of them embracing in the Thames.
8: In the Thames. It's like 5 degrees in the Thames. You're not meant to swim in the Thames. But dead bodies show up in the Thames. And knives. A lot of knives in the Thames, according to the shows I've watched.
9: Really?
8: Yeah. That's where they always throw them.
9: Do they ever, drain? Like, can you drain the Thames?
8: I don't think you can drain the entirety of the Thames.
9: Not the Thames, but could you section off a little chunk and just drain it and see what fun things you find?
8: Well, you'd have to put, sort of...
9: Make a dam.
8: Barriers. You'd have to make a dam, yeah, which I feel like would cost so much money.
9: See, you know, in the things in the world and, you think of a really logical way to do this. In my mind, you just get two massive cement slabs and crane them in.
8: Mm-hmm.
9: And just plop them down.
8: And just make sure they're wide enough to hit either side of the Thames at that particular spot. Yep.
9: Plop them in a spot, maybe a kilometre from each other.
8: Yeah.
9: Then you get a hose, stick it over.
8: Yeah.
9: Drain suck all the water out.
8: Where does the water go? Into the other sides of the Thames. You just keep it in the Thames.
9: You just keep it in the Thames. And then you just see what you find in there. And then when you're done, you just lift the cement back up and it just comes back in.
8: Just do it kilometre by kilometre. And then you could take this technology and put it in the Sydney Harbour if you wanted to. Or the Melbourne.
9: Or the Yarra.
8: Kerra, WA water.
10: Swan River.
9: The Brisbane one.
10: Brown snake.
8: You can put it in the brown snake.
9: The Bloody Murray.
8: You can put it in the Murray. There we go. Hit all five states. Good stuff.
9: Anyway, I just think, you know, why can't we do that? That seems quite reasonable. I don't think that would be that expensive.
8: No, that
9: you
8: seems
9: just need
8: reasonable.
9: A good concreter.
8: 131060, concreters / experts in draining swamps. Please call us. Yeah. Shrek will be on the line in 2 songs' time.
9: Yes.
8: Donald Trump will be. Drain the swamp.
9: Sometimes you got to think more... Less logical, more
8: pie in the spur sky. Of
9: just whatever you want to do.
8: Couldn't agree
9: make
8: more.
9: It happen.
8: Ladies and gentlemen, you are listening to The Hot Hits with Nick and Lauren. If you didn't work that one out from the tangential nature of the program. Let's get back into the hottest hits at night. Slater is on a roll at the moment. Just wrapped up a huge Australian run. This is Brand New Chanel's on The Hot Hits.

0: Johnny from Australian Royalty DMA is popping into Hot Hits HQ in a couple of songs' time. On the Hot Hits, it is Nick, it is Lauren, it is time to spy. Oh, I spy with my little eye. And Nick and
1: Lauren segment where we all dunk on AI. Yeah. Oh, this one's got to do with LinkedIn.
0: My favourite of the social media apps.
1: Yeah. At the moment, LinkedIn does feel like a very AI sloppy place.
0: There is so much stuff of people being like, this isn't just a slight change. This is a full culture shift.
1: Or like, I walked into a cafe and I saw one of my previous employers and then, do you know what I said to him? And it's like, this never happened.
0: Just
1: like,
0: made up stories. Honestly, please. They need a this never happened button. There's a guy in the radio industry whose LinkedIn post needed this never happened button. I'll leave that one for another day.
1: I'm staying out of that. Now, LinkedIn says that it seems like AI slop feedback option has been used more than a million times since it launched on July 30. The response points to a strong user interest in limiting low-quality automated posts, though LinkedIn hasn't said whether the total volume of AI-generated content on the platform is actually falling. The tool lets members flag posts they believe were generated with AI or appear to be low-effort automated content, and it's available through the three-dot menu on any post. That LinkedIn Chief Product Officer Hari

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1: Wow.
0: I see this all the time as well on Threads. Like, I never go on Threads unless I'm drawn in by a clickbaity, stupid one that comes off my Instagram.
2: Yep.
0: And it'd be like, guess what my stepdaughter said to me?
2: And then it's a lie.
0: I click on it and it's a 5 different threads of just a blatant lie. I'm like, why? Why are you trying to get likes on something that's not even true? What is this world?
2: My only fear is that a lot of us have seen so much AI-generated, like, word content, like essays, like people will put on LinkedIn, that we will naturally start typing like AI when we're actually having an original thought of ours, and then people will press the seems like AI slot button on ours as well. But if you see some of those posters, also side note,
0: yeah,
2: I think I've got to stop going to any cafe or bar that uses AI for its imagery. I think I've just got to stop doing it.
0: Who's using AI for
2: that? Every cafe
0: name.
2: I see no. is using an AI generated board for the menu, or like a graphic outside being like, try this new thing we've made, and you can just tell. It's got that.
0: What happened to writing with chalk?
2: Chalk. Bring back chalk.
0: Bring back chalkboards. Because you see it, you do see it on Uber Eats a lot. It's like, this description was generated on AI.
2: Yeah.
0: All right. Well, you're generating 70 different descriptions.
2: Oh, that I'm fine with. You know, if you're just explaining what a cheeseburger is, I don't read that anyway.
0: Yeah, no, I know what a cheeseburger is.
2: Yeah.
0: Take the pickles out and send it to my door. but, yeah, the LinkedIn stuff. I mean, you're supposed to be there showcasing your professionalism.
2: Yeah. And there's a lot of good, like, thought-provoking stuff on LinkedIn that you can find about
0: your
2: industry.
0: But a lot of it's shit.
2: A lot of it's absolute bullshit.
0: When's the last time you updated your LinkedIn?
2: What did I post? I only post when I want to brag about something, really.
0: Yeah, me too. And even then I forget.
2: Exactly. It's like Facebook. Whenever I want to show my mum's friends that I'm still alive and doing a lot with my life, I do that. Last time I posted on LinkedIn was a video of you talking about the Media Week Awards that we hosted.
0: Oh, yeah. Nice. That's fun.
2: Just leave you up there forever. Keep it on the hot.

0: Taylor Swift and I Knew It, I Knew You on the Hot Hits. With Nick and Lauren. And a band that put this song out more than a decade ago.
1: In the quiet of nothing.
0: Set our hearts on fire straight away. DMA. Started as one song with one guitar and then it got bigger than that, didn't it? Songs like The Glow, the Gallagher Brothers are obsessed with them, on and off.
2: Really? Oh, yeah. Like they are with each other.
0: Yes, literally. One day they're like, DMAs are the greatest new band in the world, and they're like, I don't like that DMAs. They keep copying us.
2: I don't like DMAs. They're trying to be like us.
0: Exactly. So you've got room for one to make $250 million on a reunion tour. They've got a brand new album out. It is their fifth record, and it is self-titled, and some of the most awesome music they've ever made. Some of the most, you know, them music they've made. Please bring in Johnny Took from DMAs.
3: Hey, this is Johnny from DMAs on the Hot Hits with Nick and Lauren.
0: It is a great day for Australian music when there's a new DMAs record out in the world, and that happens to be this day, and Johnny Took is in the room. Hello!
2: Yay!
3: Hey, hey, how we doing?
2: Hi.
0: Oh, dude.
2: Oh, we're excellent.
0: What does a release day feel like to you this far into your career?
3: Well, you know what? I was thinking about it before. It's like, you know, you don't have that many of them. You know, like,
2: yeah.
3: I know it's our fifth, but like, you know, we've been doing this for a while and they're always pretty nerve-wracking. It's a little bit Christmas Day, you know?
0: Yeah.
3: And also, there's something nice about handing over, you know, it's when you've held on to these demos and these songs and like you've been working away behind the scenes on them for so long and then you finally hand them over to the public and they're not yours anymore, you know? And there's something that's scary about that, but something that's also really beautiful, you know? And then and it's nice when, you know, you start hearing from fans and friends and family as well who miss
2: you. Because I imagine you have like a sense of control still before the album is actually released, and then when it's out there, it's sort of like, well, we have no control over the situation.
3: I know, exactly, exactly. Yeah. And it's not yours, but that's when the beauty like starts happening, you know, because that's when all of a sudden people who are going on holiday trips now, you know, they start playing it on their trip and they start forming these memories, or, you know, parents with young kids who are having little dance parties, you know, and they put on their new record and it becomes their new favorite song, you know, so the memories start to form after it's released. So
0: it's such a nice thing to think about. Where do you envision people listening to this for the first time? Where do you want people to be? You got an ideal spot?
3: Well, we've got a big UK base as well, so yeah. I can imagine them, it's summer over there for them, so they're going to have like the summer experience.
0: Those picnics you can do in the UK, beautiful fields and crack a Yui Boom out there and some crackers and cheese and a little bit of wine and pop DMA's record on.
3: Yeah, yeah, yeah. As much as we go over to the UK a lot, being in Australia is super important for us, you know. Yeah. Mm. Actually, we're playing at the Opera House in December, which would be great, and the Botanical Gardens in Melbourne and Fortitude Music Hall in Brisbane. Oh. So to be able to give this record to people, to let them, like I said, formulate those memories, but also get to know the songs. So when eventually we play at the start of summer, it should be a cracking week.
0: Oh, that's so good.
2: We were having a little flick through before some of the songs, and I said, you hear a DMA song and it literally has a certain sort of je ne sais quoi about it, right?
3: Yeah.
2: How do you guys maintain the sense of je ne sais quoi, but also evolving? Because it's such a unique sound to a DMA's song. Like you hear it, you go, yep, that's it.
3: I know. Do you know what's funny? Because on our second and third record, right, we were sonically trying some different stuff, right? And we went a bit more dance rocky, kind of anthemic, and moved a little bit away from our indie rock DIY roots.
2: Yeah,
3: we were working with Stuart Price, who's done like The Killers and Dua Lipa, and like he's an amazing producer. And I was like, is this like a little bit too far removed? You know, it was like one of the particularly dancey songs. And I was like, does it still sound like DMAs? He goes, you couldn't not sound like DMAs if you tried. You know what I mean? You know, I always think about that. And there is something to it. Even if sonically we aim for different things, I guess the sentiment in our songwriting, we kind of naturally have this, we kind of call it like happy sad. You know, all of my favorite like movie genres or books or like songs is they have that happy sad thing. You know, it's a bit coming of age or something. I feel like DMAs, maybe our songwriting has that, but the main thing is it's Tommy's voice, really. Yeah. It ties it all together, and it's just, it has a quality to it that you know, resonates with people, and it is quintessentially DMAs.
0: It is a very special thing to have the tone that he has, right?
2: Yeah.
0: It's like,
3: mate, and I tell you what, it's just one of those voices that you're just born with it, you know what I mean?
2: Yeah.
3: I remember when I first heard it, you know, because it was we were in a band together, and so I was this is before DMAs. I was the bass player, and he was the drummer. And just like I remember, he would like ask the singer in the band, he'd be like, "Hey, you know, in the chorus when it goes," and, you know, and he'd be behind the kit, and he'd sing it. And I was like, "Oh my god, that voice!" You know what I mean?
0: What a freak.
3: Like,
0: is
2: he still like wasted over there?
0: Is he still doing that thing he does where he stands with his hands behind his back and just sort of like swaying side to side, chewing gum? Is he still doing that?
3: Yeah.
0: The angelic notes that he can hit while looking like the most casual mother. On the planet, it's not fair. It's truly unfair.
3: Yeah. There's actually, it's funny because there's a few songs on the album. There's one called Dancing Luck. It's got this build.
2: Yeah.
3: And I remember he kind of turned to me and goes, "Can you stop writing songs like that? Like, it's beautiful, but I feel like my eyes are about to pop out of my head," you know, because he just keeps going up and up and up. Yeah.
0: More coming up as we hang out with Johnny from DMAs after the brand new song from their brand new fifth album. This is Emails on the Hot Hits.

0: Lawrence on the Hot Hits with Nick and Lauren. We're still hanging out with this guy.
1: Hey, this is Johnny from DMAs on the Hot Hits with Nick and Lauren.
0: You worked with so many cool people on this, but yeah. I really love that you self-produced emails, right? And you did it with Lachlan from Mansionaire.
1: Yes.
0: Which is a name that...
2: We love Lachlan.
0: It continues to pop up on this show because he seems to be putting his grubby little mitts on so many different projects.
1: Very talented, very great guy. Lucky Bostock. Yeah.
2: He's beautiful.
0: You talked about how you worked with Stuart Price on the last couple of records, and obviously that was a massive moment for you guys, but it feels like it was a little bit closer to home making this record. Am I right in thinking?
1: That's exactly right. Yeah, so it's...

0: I guess after that, like I was saying, we worked with some bigger producers, Con Kersting on the last record, Stuart Price before that. And then this album was definitely, we almost used our first album as the inspiration for this album. It was a real coming home moment,
1: yeah.
0: You know. On previous records, maybe where we'd lent into synthesizers, we were like, nah, it's all on guitars, you know, it's all on guitars. Yeah. And in the same way that back in my apartment in Newtown when we recorded Delete and Feels Like 37 and those songs in our nascency, you know, and I used to just pull up my shitty mattress. Not actually shitty mattress. But, you know, my old mattress and put it up against the wall to try and make some kind of, you know, soundproofing for the guitar amp and stuff like that. Obviously, we've come a long way since then. You know, we got a studio in Glebe, but it still has that same aesthetic, I guess, that DIY attitude.
2: Yeah.
0: Which is great. And that's actually why we self-titled it, because it was kind of like a real coming home moment, you know. Self-titled, it's kind of like a card you have up your sleeve, you know? When am I going to do the self-titled record? It's mostly done on your first record, but if it's not your first, you kind of, you know, you use it when you're making a statement. And I guess for us, it is that coming home, kind of back to our roots vibe.
1: It's lovely.
2: What reflects you guys the most in a way too.
0: Yes, that's right.
2: Yep.
0: The indie rock guitar driven stuff, I think, is what we do best with DMAs, you know, with that nostalgic feel. But I don't regret at all trying to be ambitious on our last couple of records.
1: Mate,
0: and trying something different.
1: If you didn't write something, We Are Overcoming, I don't think I'd be here today. That song,
0: thank you.
1: Was my number one. I think it was my number one most played.
0: Oh my
1: god!
0: A few
1: years ago.
0: Thank
1: and it continued. I made a whole playlist based on it called Glitter Bomb. I made this playlist of like 50 different songs. Half of them were Stuart Price productions.
0: Yeah.
1: But like, I love that you guys. And I think we talked about this in the last album. I love that you guys dared to go outside the box. And I think especially with Australian music, when you're known for something and then you try something different.
0: Yes.
1: Sometimes it falls on deaf ears.
2: Yeah.
1: But you then open up yourself to a whole new world of people who maybe didn't understand the more indie stuff.
0: That's true.
1: You make it accessible to them.
0: That's a really good point.
1: I
0: think
1: so.
0: 100%. And also, if you're not kind of ambitious like that to try something different, like say if we just did what we were initially known for, that kind of indie rock nostalgia thing, if we did that and we were releasing our fifth album now, people would have been like, oh, they're a one-trick pony, you know?
2: Mm.
0: Where now we've done had this journey and we're coming back and now we're doing this kind of our original sound in a way, but it sounds fresh.
1: Yeah, I love this. Now, when you put The Glow out, it hit number 4 in the UK. When you put How Many Dreams out, it hit number 3 in the UK. And I remember trying to drum up some support to get you to the top in the UK. Tried to use all my intel. I want a number 1 for you in the UK this time. Do you think it's possible?
0: Oh, so do I, man. I honestly, I wish it was. I don't think it is.
1: Who are you up against? Do you know?
0: I think Ariana Grande, maybe.
1: Yeah.
0: I think also like Sam Fender and Olivia Dean.
2: Yeah.
0: I know that's a one song, but...
1: But it's making the Olivia Dean record still pop.
2: Yeah.
0: Exactly, you know, and they're all great names. But, you know, we appreciate the support. But wherever it lands, we're elated to have it out. And we're so proud of this record. It did take a little longer to make, especially doing that DIY thing. You know, because one of the benefits of having a producer is when you're on your 75th solo, guitar solo take, they're like, dude, you should stop now. Like, you know. But when you don't have a producer, you just go on for months.
1: You can keep trying to get it right.
3: Exactly.
1: Yeah. You can keep pushing. It's a beautiful record, man. You guys should be so proud and just so proud of the career that you've built for yourselves over this journey so far.
0: Thank you. Thank you so much.
1: It's been lovely to continue to check in over the years and best of luck with everything.
0: Oh, man. We really appreciate it. And just, thank you for having us. And go out and listen to record, enjoy it, and make some memories.
1: Go and listen to an album, people.
2: Yes, start to finish.
1: Don't just listen to the hook on TikTok. Put the whole thing on.

0: People, remix of American Girls on the Hot Hits right across Australia with Nick and Lauren. We've got a big fan of this artist in this room.
1: She's from Texas, I can tell by the way.
2: Carrot.
0: He's too yeah, he's an Ella fella. He's an Ella fella.
3: More than an Ella fella.
0: Two stories over the weekend that have emerged about Ms. Ella Langley.
2: Oh, yeah.
0: The first one is Doja Cat was asked her thoughts on Ms. Ella Langley. Here's what she had to say.
3: Do you like Ella Langley?
4: I don't know what that is.
3: Really?
4: Ella Langley. Ella Langley.
3: People love her.
4: Okay.
3: You gotta check her out. You'd like her.
4: Okay.
3: You really would.
2: I mean, if I know Doja Cat, I don't think she would like Ella Langley.
0: It's not on her not on her list of people, right?
2: No.
0: Ella Langley.
2: Ella Langley?
0: What is that? The other Ella Langley-related story from the weekend is Drake was spotted at a gig of hers in North Little Rock, Arkansas.
2: Just checking it out.
0: He wasn't just spotted, like, in the crowd. He was actually on the video screen during Shoes in Texas. They panned to him and got his reaction, singing along to it.
2: That's kind of common if they see someone in the crowd of note.
0: Like they do on the footy.
2: Yes.
0: They see someone in the boxes.
2: Yeah. What are they speculating? They're going to have a collab?
0: Yeah, they reckon there might be a collab there. A concert goer was overwhelmed with their love for Drake, who saw her. Paisley, who is almost 12, is a huge Ella Langley fan.
2: Bless.
0: During the concert, Paisley's grandmother was recording her enjoying one of Langley's songs when Drake suddenly appeared on the big screen. As you see in the video, she was overcome with excitement, Paisley's mum said. The whole family's involved. Oh, sorry, I understand why. Paisley attended the concert with her grandmother because her parents were working the event for her non-profit travel softball team.
2: Oh, bless.
0: Glad they asked all the
2: questions. Hang on. They were working the event.
0: They were working the event for the non-profit travel softball team, so the grandma took Paisley.
2: Now, what does the non-travel softball team have to do with anything?
0: Non-profit travel softball team.
2: Okay.
0: I presume they travel and play softball for no profit.
2: But they were working at that event.
0: They were working at
2: the Ella Langley show.
0: Yeah, I don't know what they had to do with the event considering they're a non-profit softball team. Were they like selling like girl guides?
2: Maybe.
0: Yeah. Does anyone care?
2: Nah.
0: Cool.
2: I don't.
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3: Brand new Australian music every single night. It has been years waiting for this band to put new music out. Producer K-Dot's a big fan.
4: Yes.
3: How long's it been?
4: Six,
3: 7 years? Genuinely?
4: I think it's probably been about four.
3: Wow.
4: Yeah.
5: Wow, okay. Years, yeah. And you went and saw them at the Opera House recently.
4: I did. They actually played this song at the Opera House as well and kind of spoke about how that gig in particular was a lot more stripped back than their usual live show, which is very full on, very rocky.
5: And
3: we are, of course, talking about Gang of Youth. Responsible for some amazing Australian songs. Let Me Down Easy, always a favourite. Also Magnolia. Both of these landed in the hottest 100 Australian songs of all time.
5: What? Guys.
3: What?
5: I've just found out that me and the lead singer of Gang of Youth, David, we share a
3: birthday. You share a birthday? I knew the second he said guys, I knew that was what it would be.
5: I'm 2 years older than him though.
3: That's amazing. God, he's lived a life for a young man, hasn't he?
5: Hey, that's what us Pisces,
3: all the same person.
5: Can relate to him on a different level. Man. My goodness. Same birthday, David!
3: That's unbelievable. He's
5: my king!
3: Once he held me for about 30 minutes at a gig in like a record store in Annandale, literally held me through this entire artist set. And I never wanted to let go. It was beautiful.
5: Does it reach a point in time, though, where it's like a little bit awkward?
3: No, not with him.
5: He's is just, he tall?
3: He's tall. He's muscly.
5: He's beautiful.
3: Yeah,
5: is he single?
3: No, absolutely not. Wife and all.
5: Of course not. Why would he be?
3: right. Gang of Youth are back. God, that was a flashback. I'd forgotten about that. Let's play.
5: What a beautiful story.
3: Yeah, thank you very much. This is Things Take Time. It's a totally left step for them. A little bit more stripped back.
5: Yeah.
3: It's a bit of a grower. Turn it up. Chill out. It's Monday night, man. Gang of Youths.
5: Vibe it, hun.

0: Right across the country, it is the Hot Hits with Nick and Lauren for a Monday night. This weekend, one of the 8 major marathons of the world is happening. It is the Sydney Marathon. This weekend. Remember we were saying a couple months ago, because it seems like Harry Styles is currently kind of trying to travel around and go to each of them. I think he could be there. I don't know.
1: He's on tour, mate.
0: Is he on tour right now?
1: Has
0: he got that? He's literally going to he's in New York on Saturday. Well, that counts that out. However, the marathon has been forced to apologise for an unfortunate error.
1: Uh-oh. What's happened?
0: On the back of the medal, they've announced what the medal looks like. It's beautiful. It's an Indigenous design on the front. It's absolutely gorgeous.
1: Stunning.
0: On the back, in a circle, is all of the landmarks in Sydney that the runners will bypass on their 42.2-kilometre journey.
1: But how big's the medal?
0: Pretty big. Like, it's a good...
1: Like a hockey puck?
0: Yeah, about a hockey puck. Yeah. And she's heavy. She's gold. Now, you see the obvious things, the Opera House, the Harbour Bridge, all of that.

0: designer appears to have Googled Allianz Stadium and then designed an image of Allianz Stadium in Munich.
1: No one wanted to check that before they sent them to the mint or wherever these things are printed?
0: You presume it would be at the mint, wouldn't you? Yeah, it's Bayern Munich, the team, their Allianz Stadium, which is a football ground in Munich. It's no good.
1: Oh, dear.
0: It's not good.
1: Oh, dear, doctor.
0: They are vaguely similar looking, but the one in Munich is so specifically beehive-y that this beehive-looking thing is very clearly it. Little blunder.
1: Well, you know, it's almost like you've got one of those fun little, I don't know.
0: A defect of sorts.
1: Yeah. It'll be worth a lot in the future.
0: That's true. The one time they screwed it up. And someone was saying, some loser runner was being like, you know, it's just a great reminder of my training for this marathon. You know, you slip up every now and then and you don't get everything right.
1: All right, not everything has to be a message, guys.
0: Thank you.
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2: 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The Hot Hits with Nick and Lauren.
3: 3 for 1.
4: 3 songs in a row that always have something in common. Always? Something in common. Yeah, and they always do.
5: But they always do have something in common.
4: I shouldn't have ever questioned myself.
5: No, back yourself, hun.
4: This is the Hot Hits 3 for 1. Tonight is the artist who didn't know who other artists are. Version of that. After Doja Cat was asked this.
6: You like Ella Langley?
7: I don't know what that is.
6: Really?
7: Ella Langley. Ella Langley.
6: People love her.
7: Okay.
6: You gotta check her out. You'd like her.
7: Okay.
6: Really?
4: Her pronouncing it like it was in another language.
5: Ella Langley.
4: Ella Langley.
5: It's like when, did you see that interview when Kim Kardashian and Sarah Paulson were doing the interview with that old British woman? And she was just like a regular woman. And she's like, do you love, what did she say? She said like, bangers and mash or something like that. And Kim Kardashian's like, what? I don't know what you're saying. It's very funny.
4: The accents aren't that different. Also, I think I said this a few times, but you know when you grow up Australian, you think Australian is the default accent and everyone else has an accent?
5: Yes, it feels baseline, like it feels like there is no accent.
4: Yeah, but Americans take that into like their 30s and 40s, whereas we kind of get to 18 and we realise there are other accents that are normal to that country.
5: Mm-hmm.
4: Make you think. All right, so we play 3 artists that didn't know who each other were. Doja Cat didn't know who Ella Langley was, so let's play Doja Cat to start things, shall we? Then a corker from Mariah.
7: Yes.
4: Hot Hits, 3 for 1. Yeah.

0: one of the most incredible lines ever.
1: What did he say?
0: It's Lotto, it's Mariah, and I'm looking at my wrist and it's a new watch.
1: Oh.
0: Incredible line. Three for all here at the Hot Hits for Nick and Lauren. That is Lotto. That is Mariah Carey, who, of course, didn't know who J-Lo was.
1: No. An iconic not knowing of who someone was.
0: That's right. It became a meme. I think it was about 2003 that this happened. I don't have the audio because it was on like a German TV show and it's all translated over the top of it.
1: Oh, basically they asked her about J-Lo. She said, I don't know her.
0: I don't know her. And they like looked around as if she did actually know her, but she just wanted to shadily say that.
1: I feel like she's queen troll, Mariah.
0: 100%. 20 years later, she was asked about it with Andy Cohen on Watch What Happens Live.
2: She says you know her.
3: Okay, I know she, you know what? I'm very forgetful.
2: Does she seem cool?
3: I don't know her.
1: I don't know her.
0: Playing into it. One of the best I don't know hers, which is our three for all tonight. It's the I don't know her edition because Doja Cat doesn't know who Ella Langley is. One of the best is Aretha Franklin in one of her final interviews, dishing the dirt on some of her fellow divas. Have a listen to this.
4: Yeah. Your new album is about divas. I want to just sort of throw out a few names of divas and sort of get your one-word reaction, sort of get your impression of various singers. So when I say that the name Adele, what comes to mind?
5: Mm-hmm. Young one word. Singer, good singer.
4: Alicia Keys.
5: Young performer, good writer, producer.
4: Taylor Swift.
5: Okay, great gowns, beautiful gowns.
4: Whitney Houston.
5: Whitney was a talent, definitely a talent. She had a gift. And Sissy's Baby.
4: And let's sort of change genres a little bit. Nicki Minaj?
5: Nicki Minaj, No, I'm going to pass on that one.
1: Not me. Aretha really is not good at giving compliments, but she knew ahead of the Nicki Minaj of it all.
0: She was well ahead of it. Great gowns, beautiful gowns. Great one of the gowns. Great comments when you beautiful have nothing gowns. Nice to say about someone, you go to great gowns, beautiful gowns.
1: I mean, gowns isn't even in the top 10 things I'd first think of for Taylor Swift.
0: Also, I think that interview was around like the Red era when the gowns really weren't gowning.
1: No. You know? They were sparkly cocktails.
0: That's right. They were definitely not known. Final one we're going to do and the artist we're going to play is a moment we all remember from a red carpet of some description is Jerry Seinfeld being interviewed and a Kesha running up behind him and being completely starstruck.
6: Charger. Like anytime you want to charge up your phone, you just plug it in. Because it's hard to just sleep when you're tired. Because people are tired most of the time.
7: Kesha, I love you so much.
6: Oh, thanks.
7: Can I give you a hug?
6: No, thanks.
7: Please?
6: No, thanks.
7: A little one.
6: Yeah, no, thanks.
8: That was a nice moment.
6: I don't know who that was.
8: Yeah, it was Kesha.
6: Okay. Well, I wish you the best.
1: It's probably one of the most uncomfortable things to ever witness.
0: The three separate denials.
1: No, thanks.
0: No, thanks. No, thanks. No, thanks. In, also, how's him just doing a bit? Start?
6: Charger, like any time you got charger.
0: What's the deal with chargers? What's the deal with your phone? You know, and you got to plug your phone in. And
1: I mean, anyway, everyone has their opinions on Jerry Seinfeld, but, you know, running up mid-interview, first of all, asking for a hug three times when he said no.
0: Yeah.
1: It's a bit.
0: It is.
1: And also, if you know Jerry, he's not, of course he's not going to want to hug you.
0: No. Like, no.
1: He's not a hugger. Doesn't strike me as a hugger.
0: Nah. He's other things, Jez. Though, you know. Funny guy.
1: Funny guy.
0: Should we play Kesha's best song?
1: Yes.
0: Okay. Die Young. So good. I feel your heartbeat beat to the beat of the drum. Hot Hits 3 for

0: On the Hot Hits with Nick and Lauren, a dear friend and collaborator of Olivia Dean's was in our fairlands last week, and you got to have a little yarn with her.
1: I did get to have a little yarn with her. Her name is Nectar Wood. She's just got one of those voices that I think I said it to her is just so effortless and wonderful.
0: Some people are born to sing.
1: Yeah.
0: Others will sing despite not being born to do that.
1: Mm.
0: Nectar's one of those. You're jumping in early here, Australia. Here is Lauren and Nectar Wood.
2: Hey, I'm Nectar Wood and I'm on the Hot Hits with Nick and Lauren.
1: Nectar Wood, hello.
3: Hey.
1: How are you?
3: I'm good.
1: Yeah.
3: I'm good.
1: How are you feeling?
3: Great. Yeah, it's my first time in Sydney. I'm just happy to be here.
1: First time in Sydney?
3: Ever.
1: Ever?
3: Yeah.
1: Okay. You're in Australia for these shows. They're completely sold out. But so you've never performed here before outside of...
3: Never. I've got a cousin that lives in Hamilton Island.
1: Oh, okay.
3: And she's living her best life.
1: Hamilton Island's beautiful, but living in Hamilton Island?
3: I know, yeah.
1: Does she work?
3: She works. Yeah, nice.
1: Has she brought up with you the cockatoos at Hamilton Island?
3: No.
1: They're a disaster. They're a rabble.
3: You cannot
1: actually leave your room service tray outside of your hotel room because they will come and like raid it.
3: Oh my God.
1: Yes. Yeah.
3: Okay.
1: They're awful little things.
3: Yeah. I've seen some huge spiders she sent me over text that I'm like, okay.
1: Yeah.
3: Avoid them.
1: What can the fans expect from these shows? I mean, we just had a little snippet. You just gave us a little sort of airlock performance.
3: Mm-hmm.
1: The word that came to myself and someone else's mind first up was effortless.
3: Oh, wow.
1: The way that you perform is literally just effortless and sort of angelic.
3: Oh.
1: And also boss bitch.
3: Let's go. That's the aim. We're aiming to be boss bitch. We're trying our best.
1: So is that what we can expect from these shows?
3: Yeah, boss bitch.
1: Yeah, right.
3: I just put that in the poster, to be honest. Yeah, no, it's an intimate show. I'm starting from the bottom in Australia in terms of like, I normally play with my band and it's such a privilege to play with them. But when I was starting out like 4 years ago, I would just go around the UK with my guitar and singing songs around pubs and stuff. Yeah. So yeah, I feel like I'm going back to my roots.
1: It's nice when you do a sort of really stripped back thing like that too. It sort of feels so much more intimate in a way as well.
3: And I really love to get to know the audience as well and get to know the people that consume my music. So I'm just going to have a chat, to be honest. We're going to an hour of chat and singing.
1: Oh, yeah. It sounds perfect. Yeah. Now, Wine Into Water with Elton John. How did that happen?
3: So Elton John has been always playing my music since I released my first project, which is crazy to say. He's got his show on Rocket Hour and he played Nothing to Lose first, one of my first songs. And then he just kept playing songs that he liked, to be fair.
1: Yeah.
3: And then I talked to him on FaceTime when I was in Ghana writing my previous project, It's Like I Never Left, and had a good chat with him. And then I wrote the song a year ago too, and it's called Wine to Water. And it was so sad. I put it like in the corner and didn't look at it because I was like, it makes me upset thinking about it because it's such a deep song for me.
1: Mm-hmm.
3: And then I just thought, why not ask?
1: Yeah.
3: Why not ask Elton John if he would like to track the keys for it? Because since we're good friends now.
1: Yes. Yeah.
3: And then he replied the next day being like, let's go to the studio. And
1: like, I mean, Elton John, the thing about him is how wonderful he is with this kind of thing, like supporting these artists, and he's so honest about who he enjoys listening to as well.
3: Mm-hmm.
1: And people respect it.
3: Yeah.
1: Yeah.
3: He's such a creator, I think.
1: Yeah.
3: He listens to so many songs every single week, crafting his show. And he's just, it's so inspiring seeing someone that

0: has such a legacy, but at the core of him, he just loved music.
1: Yeah. Mine and Nick's dream is to get Elton John to air check our show, like our radio show.
0: Nice.
1: And we can air check him. I don't think it's ever going to happen, but.
0: Manifest. A girl can dream. You know? Have to say out loud.
1: Yeah. You were just mentioning that you recorded a project in Ghana. Is where you record your music or write your music crucial for you for the creative process, especially the writing side of things?
0: Yeah, good question. I feel like for Ghana, that was a really like spiritual thing for me, just because my heritage is there, my dad's from there, and it was kind of like the missing piece of my puzzle, like internal puzzle, being like, okay, I have some questions about my identity, so I wanted to write there. But I think for me now, when I'm going through something in my brain or just I'm having a hard day, like getting the guitar and just thinking about, I don't know, just not thinking about anything for a sec and playing is my therapy.
1: Yeah.
0: And that is something that I could be anywhere. It takes me to a different dimension, you know? I don't have to, it doesn't really matter where I am. And then to find inspiration, I just love going for walks, especially around London, going around parks and stuff and just... I love people watching. I find it really inspiring. I feel like we're all the same guys. We do the same things.
1: And guessing people's stories.
0: Yeah, I love
1: that. What are you two up to?
0: Yeah.
1: What are you doing?
0: And in London, there's so many stories.
1: Yeah. How amazing. Well, we're so excited to get to know you more over the years, because I can guarantee you'll be back on our shores very soon.
0: Hope so.
1: And we're excited for the shows. Nectar Wood, thank you so much for coming in.
0: Thanks so much for having me.

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0: Temper City, self-aware on the hot hits with Nick and Lauren. Very self-aware program we have right here.
1: Yes.
0: Now, still a lefty. We've been really enjoying this song, Boston.
1: Yes.
0: And it's just getting bigger and bigger.
1: It is, but she's had to explain why she has given a writing credit for the song to Noah Kahan.
0: But it's the season of the sticks and I. And can you see why it might be?
1: Yes. In a new interview with Vanity Fair, Stella explained that fans were the ones who first pointed out similarities between Boston and Stick Season. She said she wasn't thinking about Kahan at all when she wrote the song and didn't initially hear the resemblance herself. However, Noah's representatives reached out to her team and told them that they thought the song sounded similar. And then, despite the similarities being pointed out online, she stands on the fact that the song wasn't written with Kahan or Stick Season in mind, but she did give him credit in the end.
0: All right, I'm going to debunk a couple of the quotes there.

0: Representatives reached out to Lefty's team and told them that they thought the song sounded similar. I'm sorry, they sent them a lawsuit without any shadow of a doubt.
1: Definitely.
0: There was definitely a threat in there. It wasn't just a, hey guys, how are you? I think the song sounds really similar.
1: Yeah.
0: Love, Noah. Let's just go really deep so we can hear this, right? All right, okay. So listen to the first little bit of Boston.

0: Yeah. But I mean, look. Sometimes songs are going to sound similar.
1: That's it, man. There's only so many chords in the world. Only so many chords. Only so many words. I think part of it is like...
0: I know now that I'm into playing guitar now. There's only so many chords.
1: Famously so. There might be some audio of that coming up.

0: There's only so many chords in the world. Only so many words. I think part of it is
1: I know,
0: like,
1: now that I'm into playing guitar now, there's only so many chords.
0: Famously
1: so.
0: There might be some audio of that coming up.
1: Oh, God.
0: Yes, Karen?
2: I want to know if Stella Lefty can have the same voice crack that Noah Kahan had.
0: One of the great testy pops of our time.
2: I wonder if she can. I wonder if he can sue her for that, too.
1: Yeah. Testy pop.
0: On a train back to Boston.
1: Makes him so endearing hearing that.
0: Anyway, good on everyone. Sorting it out before it goes to court.
1: Yeah.
3: 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Back next.
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4: Now, in sad news, especially for those in Auckland, Alex Warren has cancelled his one and only Auckland show today after becoming bedridden with sickness.
1: He's down with the sickness.
4: Frontier Touring released a statement that the Spark Arena concert scheduled for tonight would no longer go ahead. Alex posted his story, apologising to his fans. Auckland, I've never had to do this and it breaks my heart to even write this, but I have to cancel tonight's show. Tried everything to be able to make the show work, but I'm sadly bedridden and sick at the moment. Now, he's meant to be in our country this week.
1: Yes, first show, I believe, is Sydney on Thursday or Friday.
4: Okay.
1: And he reckons he currently can't talk, let alone sing.
4: All right, so I worry because, you know, the only time I ever went to New Zealand, and I am desperate to go back because, you know, I'm a big Lord of the Rings fan.
1: Of course.
4: I had food poisoning the entire time.
1: No way.
4: Like, plane landed and I was...
1: You know how
4: the whole time.
1: You know how I made that pasta bake on Saturday? They've been banging yes. on

0: Now, as they got to the chorus of Midnight Sun, all these people started to pop up, held between two other people, and started flailing around, and they look like dolphins.
1: Oh, that's fun.
0: Zara could not contain herself. So, she, you know, and you can tell the mic is on.
1: Yeah.
0: How good is that?
1: She has the best laugh.
0: It's so good. And it was so joyous. So apparently they weren't trying to be dolphins. They were trying to mimic what happens when Zara sings that song where the two dancers lift her up during the chorus.
1: Oh.
0: But then they were flailing and I was like, that's dolphins, which is Zara Larsson's whole meme thing with the song.
1: Yeah.
0: Very okay. Cute moment. Very cute.
1: All right. Robbie Williams. Man of my heart.
0: Oh, yes.
1: He will be performing at this year's Lexus Melbourne Cup Day on Tuesday, November 3rd. The Victorian Racing Club has announced. Robbie will headline the Elms live stage at Melbourne's Flemington Racecourse after the day's final race, then deliver a second performance in the Mountain Yard as part of the Nine Network broadcast immediately before the Lexus Melbourne Cup trophy presentation, because he'll be here for his tour.
0: Yes. It's not like they're flying him in specifically for it.
1: No.
0: But that's, you know, why bother flying someone in just for this? You know,
1: yeah.
0: Get someone that's already in the country. He loves a performance at an event, doesn't he?
1: He does. And I was there when he was given the keys to Melbourne.
0: That was very special. I was very jealous at that time.
1: Fed Square.
0: Yeah. Because that was when he was here for the AFL, wasn't it?
1: No. He came here to film those random shows where he was filming his movie.
0: Oh, yeah.
1: And remember he did a few of those little concerts and things like that?
0: That's right. He did the shows to be the monkey.
1: That's right.
0: In the film.
1: And then my dear friend Steph, she's a massive Robbie fan. She said, we're going to Fed Square. And I said, all right. And he didn't do enough old stuff. Then he finished with singing some Frank Sinatra. And he's not fine with that.
0: He's not a big one for the new stuff usually. Like when he played the AFL, literally before he played one new song, he's like, this is the obligatory new song. We'll get back to the hits in a second.
1: Yeah.
0: Which was very cute.
1: Yeah. Well, I'm up to the cut.
0: Yeah.
2: This is Nina Jirachi.
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0: got Nina Jirachi, who played that to tens of thousands of people over the weekend at a festival that was headlined by Lord. Crazy lineup.
1: Poopa Puck or whatever
0: it was.
1: She was
0: not a Poopa Puck. No.
1: What was that one called?
0: Puckle Pop.
1: Puckle Pop.
0: Puckle Pop. No, she was at All Points East, which was like literally, it was Lord, Pink Panther-esque, Audrey Hobart, and Erin the Count, and her. All girl lineup.
1: Wow.
0: Crazy.
1: Now, I've never asked this question before, just quickly about Nina Jirachi.
2: Hit me.
1: Her name's obviously Nina.
0: Yep.
1: What's her last name?
0: Jirachi is a Pokemon. Her last name is Wilson.
1: Yeah. Gosh. No wonder you love it.
0: Yeah, man. I mean,
1: you love Pokemon. You're both from the sunny coast.
0: Both from the same high school.
1: High school. She's on the special page. You're not.
0: Yeah, she's on the alumni page, which someone's got to fix at some point. First, they've got to make me an actual Wikipedia page, and then they've got to put me on the Gosford High School alumni. If anyone's listening, knows how to do that, do it.
3: In celebration of the night that was, it's the Hot Hits Awards.
0: Couple of awards for things that have happened in on or around the show. Lauren Barry has the first award of the night.
1: I was just thinking, I wonder if my high school has an alumni thing.
0: What was your high school called?
1: Our Lady of Mercy College, Heidelberg.
0: You give me your award.
1: My award tonight goes to LinkedIn for introducing their AI slot button that has been hit over a million times since July 30. Just eradicating AI slop, and there's a lot of it on LinkedIn.
0: It's good stuff, isn't it?
1: Does my high school have an alumni page?
0: It does, but we'll get to it at the end.
4: Oh.
0: KDOT, your award for the evening.
4: My award this evening goes to the fans of Zara Larsson, who got up and did her dance move. And she loved it. She wasn't expecting it.
1: Not
4: she started
1: dolphins.
4: Laughing.
0: Her laugh is so cute. But also, you can tell the mic's on because there's no singing.
1: Yeah. She's so cute.
4: She does sound like a little cartoon character.
0: Can I give a sub award under that category for myself? Because I realised just as soon as I hit play on that live on the air at 7:20 that I had left an F word in there.
4: Oh, is that why you faded it down?
0: And I faded it out right at the right time.
1: Oh, good fade out, Dickie.
0: Bailey Award!
2: I have an anti-award for my father who left me when I was 6 years old with a $100 bill.
0: Jesus.
1: So your dad is the ultimate true dickhead.
2: He is as dickhead as he can. I don't want to give him an award because he doesn't deserve one.
0: We did dob in your dickhead dad earlier on the program, which you can hear on the podcast. And we said, don't dump your trauma on us. And then we realised it's kind of a room of people with...
1: Literally, Karen's the only one with a loving father. It's amazing.
2: Wow, so lucky.
1: How does it feel?
4: That's pretty good.
0: I'm not complaining. My award tonight is to the notable alumnus section of Our Lady of Mercy College Heidelberg, which is consistent of the following.
4: Oh, drum roll.
0: There's seven
4: please.
0: On there. Can you guess any?
1: Sarah Arbo.
0: Uh-huh.
4: Same year group? Was she?
1: No, she was a few, because her sister's my best friend in my year.
4: That's right.
1: Sarah Arbo.
0: Mm-hmm. It's a really good list.
1: Is it?
0: Yeah.
1: I'm trying to think.
0: Well, I know three of them.
1: God, I should know. I don't know.
0: All right. I'll do it in order of people I know. Denise Scott.
4: Oh,
1: Denise
4: really?
1: Scott!
4: Wow.
0: Scotty went to your school.
4: There you go.
0: Emma Alberici, the journalist from the ABC's 7:30 report.
1: Nice.
4: All media people, I'm just flagging.
0: Athlete Alexandra Sharp.
1: Nice.
4: With an E on the end.
0: Cross her work.
1: No.
0: Alana McTiernan, former politician.
1: All right.
0: Susan Crennan, former Justice of the High Court of Australia.
1: Pretty good alumni list.
0: One more alumni is on the list. That alumnus is Hanny from the South Korean girl group NewJeans.
2: Ooh. Wow.
1: I've gone to that school three times and done a talk to the Year 11 students.
0: Same,
1: and I'm not on the bloody alumni list.
0: Same, mate.
2: Wait, are you saying to stay in school, though?
1: Of course.
2: Okay.
1: No,
2: cool.
1: I
0: wow,
1: tell them.
0: That was high.
1: I tell them. I say to them when I go, mate, you want to work in radio?

0: forget about university.
1: Yeah, see,
0: that's all about who you know.
1: That's where we both go wrong. We both go and do these talks and we say, no, I got an ATAR of 40.
0: Literally. But the teachers always say to me, that's so refreshing for them to hear.
1: Yeah.
0: Well, put me on the bloody alumni page.
1: Well, teachers aren't running that. Anyway.
0: I'll do it.
1: Get us, hashtag get Nick and Lauren on their notable alumni list for their schools. That's the new campaign of the program.
0: Yes.
1: Tomorrow night on the show, Reese Nicholson from Traders will be here.
0: Hey.
1: That's going to be gorgeous. And RuPaul's Drag Race Australia, of course.
0: Oh, my God.
1: Drag Race Down Under. It could change the name every time.
0: Down Under versus the world at the moment.
1: And the amazing WA DJ and producer Crooked Colours will be here as well.
0: Oh, yeah.
1: We will see you from 7 o'clock.
0: Bye.
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12: Yes, I'm Alex. That is Matt, who is still enjoying a little bit of time away with the fam in Byron Bay. And Matt, this is the second time you've joined us via video link after you were in Italy recently. Now, if you listen to that episode, you might have heard Matt's technical difficulties.
13: I don't.
12: We're in a bit of a speed situation here. A Keanu Reeves, Sandra Bullock kind of podcast recording. This is the most high-stakes podcast record I think that's ever been performed.
13: My laptop, which I've got plugged in, I've been charging it for the last 2 days for this exact moment because I knew that we would need to record.
12: Yep.
13: And I was like, okay, I'm going to charge it. I open my laptop to do this recording today. It turns out my laptop has not been charging using the charger that I've plugged it in with. This, again, ties into Fiona the nurse's suggestion that I may be living with adult ADHD because these things get away from me. And sure, this keeps going.
12: Correct me if I'm wrong here, Matt. You're using a phone charger to charge your laptop, which isn't powerful.

0: powerful enough for the amount of power you're using doing this podcast record with a mic plugged in and everything. So with a charger plugged in, it's still losing power as we go. And so there is a chance that we could cut out during this podcast record.
1: And I'm very frustrated with myself because my official charger, my fast charger for my laptop, the official branded one, it broke. And I've kept thinking, oh, I should get a new one. But yeah, the official one costs like $150. And I keep thinking, oh, I don't need it. Oh. When am I ever going to need to charge my laptop that fast? Well, turns out only the most important day of the week when I'm recording my job.
0: We've got no time to waste on faff here. We've got to get into official faff.
1: None oh, my God. I just lost another faff. Percent. Oh. Oh, my God. Oh, my God. Okay,
0: we're
1: come
0: down
1: on.
0: To 19%.
1: Come on. Let's hit the,
0: all right, here it goes.
1: Hit the show. Hit the show.
2: Everyone ready?
3: Here we go.
2: So excited.
1: Well, Alex Dyson, I thought I'd start today's episode with a little bit of happy news.
0: Ooh, you spotted a Hemsworth around Byron?
1: I didn't spot a Hemsworth around Byron, but someone spotted something and I'll let them tell you.
4: Hi, Alex. I saw your book at my school library today and I think someone was borrowing it.
0: What?
1: There it is, straight from Sophia's mouth. My beautiful 7-year-old daughter came home with some exciting news. She said, do you know Alex Dyson? And I said, oh, I've heard of him. she goes, his book is at my school and I think someone was borrowing. And I was like, don't tell me, kid. Tell the man himself.
0: That is so nice.
1: So there you go.
0: Well, it's quite interesting because I was in a bookshop this week, saw it in there. Annalise did the old, I'm going to pull it out of here and put it as the big cover. You know, instead of just seeing the spine, she's going to put the cover on the front. I'm like, oh, it's very nice.
1: Oh, yeah, nice.
0: And then we went to an op shop because looking for books on the shelf, When It Drops by Alex Dyson. My first novel in the op shop. Shout out to Vinny's, who only hosted the best books, obviously, putting the best material up on the shelf. Someone had donated it because obviously they'd read it, loved it so much. They thought, you know, other people need to be able to read this. So I'm going to kindly donate it so that someone can pick it up. And that person happened to be the author of the book, then had to buy the book. Ended up walking to the counter. And Annalise is like, do you want me to tell the person? It's you. I'm like, don't say, don't, when I'm purchasing this book, do not tell the person behind the counter that it is me. And he's like, I think looked on the back for the price and it's the price is right next to the author photo. And so I'm purchasing my own book at an op shop. And this guy is chatting to me about it. I couldn't bring myself to say something like, oh, there's a quite a handsome author there, isn't it? And just do that. But I kind of regretted it afterwards. It's too embarrassing though, buying your own book at an op shop.
1: Well, look, we've all been there. We've all gotten the photos from friends, you know, hey, check it out. I saw your book today and it's deep in the bargain bin at the bookstore.
0: Yeah.
1: Multiple prices crossed out across the top of it, just at its lowest price.
0: I don't mind one price cross out. It's when you get the double cross out.
1: Multiple coloured stickers on.
0: I never worried about this until my books started turning up there, Matt. Why does this crate, it's even a shelf, you know, it could be a platform or a pontoon. Why does the place where we store bargains have to be a bin? You know, why are our books now in the bin? It could be a chest, a treasure chest of bargains. It doesn't have to be a bin of bargains. Think of the people whose hard work is now in there, please. Thank you.
1: I feel you, bro. I feel you. But I was very excited that Sophia, she's deep in reading world, and I do want to sort of warn you that there is going to be some partner apologies happening in today's episode. So stick around for that. Belinda needs an apology.
0: She deserves one.
1: And so that'll be happening.
0: Okay.
1: But Bron, I want to get an update from you because we haven't had a little Chloe update in a while. How's beautiful little Chloe going these days?
5: She's doing really well. I mean, being winter, we've had some back-to-back sicknesses for a little while.
0: Oh, yeah.
5: She had conjunctivitis a couple of weeks ago, and that was rough.
1: Oh.
5: Trying to get drops in a toddler's eyes is
1: bro,
5: not for the weak.
1: It is the worst, isn't it? You have to, like, trick them or something. Like, I remember Sophia got conjunctivitis. We were at, like, this creek. And when I say creek, it's, like, quite a big open water swimming creek on the Gold Coast, Tullabudra. And so everyone's swimming, and we're playing around, and Sophia splashes, and I see this droplet of water, like, fly up and land directly.

0: directly in her eye, right? It's like swish, nothing but net. And I think, ooh.
1: Nothing but red.
0: Looks a little bit.
1: As in red.
0: And I thought, well, that water looked a little bit dirty. But anyway, I think we'll be okay. Anyway, about a day later, comes up with the rankest conjunctivitis. And yeah, we have to like, you have to, because she was only crawling and she would not stay still for drops. I would like hover over the top of her as she was crawling along. And then I'd be like, Sophia. And then she would look up at me and I'd be like, ah, like squeak, like squirt stuff in her eye.
1: That
0: it was so
1: like
0: rude.
1: Bullying.
0: Yeah, I know. She's probably got some intense fear of looking up now because I've, you know, she thinks that something's going to drop in her eye anytime that she looks up.
1: Sounds like Star Wars trying to like blow up the Death Star. You got to really just hone in and get past the defenses to find the sweet spot in the middle to hit your laser.
0: So, Bron, what's your situation been like?
2: Yeah, she woke up a couple of days with her eyes completely fused over, like couldn't open them up.
0: Oh, no.
2: And then the doctor was like, just get a warm cotton bud and then do one swipe across, which did nothing. And also was hard to do anyway because she's whipping her head around. You can't get her to stay still. She kept saying, no, mama, no, mama. And I was like, sorry.
0: No.
2: It was so bad. I wanted to cry.
1: No, mama, no, mama.
2: It was awful.
0: Oh, you, wow. They honestly look at you and they're like, the way they look at you, I remember when we first got Sophia's like shots, you know.
1: Vaccinations and
0: like,
1: stuff.
0: Well, you know, vaccinations and stuff. Because you're holding them down and the doctor is holding them down and then they don't really know what's going on until suddenly they feel this thing in their arm and the look on their face, the betrayal, that honestly, it's like, how I trusted you and now you've just hurt
1: me.
0: Yeah, I know. And it's, you feel so bad.
1: That is absolutely brutal. I don't really know about conjunctivitis. The only one I know is the movie Shallow Hell, where he puts Vaseline in his eyes and pretends he has conjunctivitis. Is it similar to that?
0: Have you not really had it?
1: No.
0: Oh, Daiso, you're in for a treat.
2: So
0: kids.
2: Oh,
0: whatever. I have this belief that kids are like purposefully give you their sickness.
1: Mm.
0: They actually inherently are trying to make you as sick as them in some sort of bid for you to grow an immune system, because they will literally just walk up to you and cough directly into your face if they're sick. They'll lie in bed next to you and then just go right into your face.
1: Those little bioterrorists.
0: Yeah, they are.
1: So anyway, when are you going to have kids, Alex Dyson? It's always like that. Never the good stuff. But has Sophia been enjoying the trip away, Matt O'Kine?
0: Oh, can I tell you about the dramas at her school?
1: Yeah, you can hear with drama.
0: There's been a newsletter that went around for one of their breaks, for one of their lunch breaks. They've decided to change playtime and eating time around.
1: What do you mean?
0: Well, this is, okay, when I heard it, I was like, what? You can't do that.
1: That's like trying to break up the strongest couples out there. They go together, playtime and eating time.
0: Well, that's it. But this is what they're doing at Sophia's school now. Class ends, you go out to lunch, you do the playing bit first, and then you eat.
1: What the hell are these people doing? What is
0: this? This has created like,
1: what are they,
0: so much confusion, and people, like, there's been heaps of like backlash. People,
1: so the bell goes for recess or lunch and you're not allowed to eat?
0: No, you go and play first and then you eat. They've had to do multiple follow-up newsletter things being like, okay guys, here's what's happening. They are still getting the same amount of time to do both of the things.
1: But what's the thinking here? Why can't you eat then play? Why are they trying to dictate the order in which you use your spare time?
0: I think the issue is, right, the issue that they were finding is that some kids were racing through their food to get to the play bit.
1: Okay.
0: So people are just like munching down food. They don't really care about eating. And
1: the
0: then
1: people
0: they're
1: are eating too fast to get to the playground.
0: Yeah, not wanting to finish their food. And, you know, instead of, so because sometimes, you know, you get tied up in stuff after class. And then by the time you sit

0: down, you don't have enough time to finish eating before you go and play. And no kid is going to go like, sorry, guys, I'm not going to play. I just need to finish lunch. As soon as the play bit starts, everyone's like, ah, and then they go. So now they're saying, okay, you can just do the play bit and then you come and sit down and you can have your meal. It's created quite a stir, I've got to tell you, Daiso.
1: Let's talk about the person who's affected by this the most. How does Sophia react now when the bell goes and they, how do they stop kids from eating if they want to eat?
0: They don't. Kids don't care about eating. They just want to play. The eating is the annoying bit.
1: Bro, as so if the- you're telling me the bell goes, you just run for your roll up and then people go, go and play first. You're like, what are you talking about? There's no way,
0: mate.
1: I'm not smashing this before I start kicking the footy around.
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1: G'day Perth, Wallaby Jeremy Williams here. 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
2: Perth.
3: And look, I should give a shout out to my partner Belinda, who's partying tonight, because she won something. Can I tell you what she won?
4: Oh, I'd love to. Should we do it officially in the podcast?
3: Oh, let's do it. Let's talk about parties, let's talk about raves, and let's talk about why I'm very proud of my partner Belinda.
2: Everyone ready?
4: Here we go.
5: So excited.
3: So the last couple of months, she was doing this thing called Award School, Alex Dyson, which is like an advertising sort of program that people in the advertising business do.
4: Right.
3: It's sort of like you're learning from mentors and you're putting together a slate of ideas. It's sort of like a little bit of like a high intensity training ground for copywriters or ideas people, or, you know, Belinda's a graphic designer. So she was doing it in a graphic design sense.
4: So it's kind of like Tough Mudder for graphic design.
3: Yeah, for people in the advertising industry. Basically, like imagine, you know, week number two, they'll say, all right, today we're doing radio and you've got to come up with an ad, three ad ideas for this toothpaste brand.
4: What did Belinda go

0: marketing toothpaste right now if you wanted.
1: Well, no, because then they'll, you know, we don't know who's listening. They'll probably take our ideas and become billionaires from
0: them. That is true. We've got to keep it close to our chest. Because sometimes I see ads on TV and I go, what were you thinking? Sub me in, coach, because this is despicable.
1: Well, Belinda entered this, you know, program. It's a selective program. It's run right around the country. And she worked so hard for it, including even when we were in overseas. Belinda did, okay, how's this? Her portfolio for this program was due on like a Monday at 5 p.m., right? And so we're on a different time zone. Belinda did an all-nighter on holiday to submit her portfolio by 5 p.m. Monday, which was 8 a.m. London time.
0: I tell you what, I've done holiday all-nighters before, but none of them have been for submitting assignments.
1: No, right.
0: It was more Irish pub based rather than graphic design.
1: Yeah, so she put so much work into it. And that is why I'm incredibly proud to say that she

0: Very proud. She was really putting in the hard yards doing the all-nighter while we're on a break, but it was all worth it. Congratulations. Enjoy tonight partying it up in Sydney with a bunch of other, I think there's some big awards thing that's happening in the advertising world. So anyway, just wanted to give her a shout out.
1: Well, that is awesome, Matt O'Kine. Will Belinda be joining us at our raves later? Because we are talking parties. Will Belinda come along to Brisbane?
0: Oh, God, I hope so. I really, really hope so. Yeah, I think we'll definitely have to book the babysitter. And I'm wondering whether even Sophia will come along. It's a 6:30 rave.
1: I think we're going to be recording a podcast first at 6:30 if you want to make it for that before we hit play on a couple of the greatest tuna sandwiches to ever be released. But yes, that's awesome, man. Now we're into our third era of partying. Obviously, this is a 10th anniversary tour we'll be talking about little later on. We've got the raves that happened that 10 years ago, Matt. But you wanted to bring up the previous era of partying. That'd be like 10 years before that, and that's high school partying because, well, I think when it comes to our partying pedigree, Matt O'Kine, you might be a little bit more of a thoroughbred than I am. a bit of a late bloomer when it came to the party scene.
0: Well, yeah, you might have seen this video on Instagram. Do kids still have house parties? Like, I mean proper high school house parties with everyone piling in and out of the house, trudging dirt through the carpet, hooking up in bushes and stuff. Does that still happen? That's right. That is me. I was riding my bike along the Brisbane River on the way to my office and I thought, do kids party? Because I just don't hear any.
1: Yeah.
0: I have not heard any recently. And I thought, because there used to be one every single weekend. We'd always go, you know, who's having the party? Where's the party? And then we'd all try and find out, well, you know, where the place to go was and stuff. And so suddenly I thought, wait, hold on a second.
1: Right.
0: We don't have parties anymore.
1: Dude. This is exactly like people go, hey, when you used to go for a road trip, right, or a drive through the country, you'd get to your destination, you'd look at the front number plate, bugs just squashed all over your number plate, right?
0: Yes, yes.
1: Okay. And you'd be like, oh, damn, you know, got to wash that off or whatever. Nowadays, it's scary how clean your number plate is. Like, where are all these ecosystems, these bugs that used to be so prevalent on the road trips? Now, is our biodiversity failing? And you're right. Now, you just walk along a street. It used to be back in the day, it was, there'd be a few little people wandering out of a house. You know, oh, these teenagers, they're having a little bit of a party. The biodiversity is alive and well in the suburbs here. But now,
0: exactly.
1: It used to be annoying with the bugs. It used to be annoying with the noise complaints. But now you're a bit worried about them. You're like, what's going on?
0: Well, that's it. You know, I mean, instead of peeling the bugs off your number plate, you used to have to peel the, you know, teens off your front lawn after a big Saturday night.
1: You'd bring the shovel out and rake the goon bags off your nature strip, you know? It used to be a sign that there were house parties going on.
0: It doesn't seem to be a thing anymore. And now this video that I posted got shared a lot. It's been viewed more than 500,000 times and so many comments and people sort of saying all sorts of things. A lot of people are suggesting that maybe they don't have parties because of mobile phones, that they're worried about being filmed or being seen.
1: I did see someone, people don't dance anymore at clubs because you're getting recorded. Like, people are going to do that and post it and laugh at you.
0: But that seems weird. Bron, did you go to parties in high school?
2: Yeah. Well, sometimes it'd be house parties, but mostly it was like 16th, 18th sort of thing.
1: Parents home or not home?
2: They'd usually be home, but in the house and party outside the house.
1: Okay. Natural separation.
2: Yeah. One time I went to 18th and it was at a hall and then police had to come and they were like pepper spraying the guests because some people turned up that shouldn't have been there and it just, all hell broke loose sort of thing.
0: I went to a party at a hall, a community hall that was put on by someone, and it was one of those ones where it's like everyone has to pay $2 to get in.
1: Right.
0: And then, the hardcores turned up and one had a cricket bat and someone hit me with a cricket bat.
1: What? Funny.
0: Yeah.
1: Your people whacking people with your cricket bats.
0: Mate, these are the things that happen.
1: Wooden one or one of those plastic, like, Kanga cricket bats?
0: Oh, come on, mate. These are mean streets of Brisbane. No one's walking around with a Kanga bat. So did you ever have a party at your house?
1: I remember there were two competing parties. There was a party at my house, and then across the road, there was another party that other kids from high school were going to. I remember someone coming around from that party to my party, and my party was like, four of my friends play an Xbox. We'd put the mattresses in the living room and we played Halo. And the other people came around and it's like they were slightly drunk and we were like, what's going on here? And like, oh, we're just having a party.

0: Look, we've got shapes.
1: Good on you.
0: Across the road, an actual high school party that you could film a Veronica's video clip at was going on. At our place, just LAN party. Which, you know, some people may think is not as cool, but you've never stuck a plasma grenade to your mate Trav and laughed when he blew up. So each to their own, I reckon.
1: Bron, did you ever host a party at your house?
2: More when I was 18th and stuff, we'd host prees at our house a lot.
0: A pre house?
2: Yeah.
0: That's the smartest way to do it, isn't it?
3: What, to the gathering?
0: Like, as far as house party, oh, yeah, that's fun. Let's host prees. Now that you're potentially irresponsible, you can all leave, you know, because we're going to people who will have to deal with the consequences later on. Let's get them out of here.
1: That works. I asked you, tell us your high school house party stories. Gabby got in touch with us and said, we went to a gathering that we'd heard about from a friend of a friend. It was supposed to be a small party for just the girls' friends, but the word had gotten out and about 50 strangers had shown up, including us. The girl begged us all to go home and nobody did, so she locked herself in her house and we all partied in her yard. Because nobody could use the bathroom, everyone just peed in a designated corner of the yard. Would have been an absolute crime scene the next day.

0: you know, this current generation, they're really missing out. And then I hear stories like that and I think maybe they've actually just evolved to be smarter human beings.
1: That's, how can you just go party in a random person's yard and they don't want you there, but you're doing a party anyway?
0: How could you? I think that is actually a crime.
1: I'm sure it would be. Trespassing. That's wild. Jamie got in touch as well, as you can if you're keeping an eye on Instagram stories. We ask you to respond because this is one big family podcast and often your responses are funnier than anything we could ever say. Jamie said, we had a fire in the backyard. Some people threw an entire couch on it. The neighbours called the police and a fire brigade. They put it out and told everyone to go home. Yeah, when you're burning couches, that's time to go home.
0: Oh, talk about party poopers.
1: Yeah. Oh, the fire brigades came and just being an absolute wet blanket, which ironically they probably used to put the fire out on this couch.
0: Well, speaking of five raves in 5 days, Alex Dyson, I did promise a couple of days ago to chat about what a rave is.
1: It is very true. Because when we first started working at Listener, right, our you might remember if you were an OG Matt and Alex All Day Breakfast listener, that our producer Sam, when we started working with him and we talked about raves, he thought, oh, a rave is just something you do on radio. It's like, it's a talkback topic. It's like, oh, I've got a thing to talk about. It's the rave. Like, we're raving about stuff. We'd always bring up raves and we'd get confused because he didn't think we were talking about actually legit off the chain parties to dance music. So there was a little bit of a miscommunication when we first began. But if you've just sort of joined us and you go, okay, why are Matt and Alex doing five raves in 5 days? I mean, it's pretty self-explanatory.
0: Basically, we used to play rave music when we were reading the weather on Tuesdays. We decided as our farewell tour, we would put on five raves in 5 days, go right around the country and party with you and also party with some of our favorite guests. Now, what I want to talk about today is what those guests were like when we were joining them, because, you know, pretty soon we will be announcing some of the guests who will be joining us on our newly announced Five Raves tour. Mm. And some of you might be thinking, oh, well, you know, am I just going to be watching someone standing behind a deck and pressing play and ignoring the crowd while they sip a drink backstage and eat sandwiches? No, that's not how these things go down.
1: No, we try and come up with some little special events, special performances, but there will be a number of guest DJs. And as Dr. Phil says, Matt O'Kine, the best predictor of future behaviour is past behaviour. And so when it comes to what raves have consisted of in the past, it will be someone sort of like Lisa Mitchell and Montaigne teaming up to play some songs. And then Lisa Mitchell goes, you know what, I'm going to play the instrumental of Bohemian Rhapsody and Montaigne's going to sing it. The footage of which I found the other day, and it was huge. The air guitar was happening. God. The crowd was going off.
0: Illy in Melbourne did a little bit of bonkers.
1: Dropped a bit of Dizzy Rascal.
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2: Alex Dyson, I was in Adelaide and Cairns on some gigs.
3: Cairns double on the weekend. Who is routing your tours?
2: Bro, I tell you what.
3: Who's routing you, Matt, is what I'm asking.
2: I came back through Brisbane just to hit the Ecker on Saturday as well.
3: No.
2: What? Yeah, mate.
3: Are you getting primed for our five raves in 5 days? Just by going back to back.
2: I tell you what, if there's a Dagwood dog on the dance floor, I'm going to hit five raves, no problems at all. God, I love me a Dagwood. God, I love a Dagwood.
3: Well, anyways, love you as well here joining us on the Matt and Alex podcast. Thank you very much for tuning in. It is a Monday. I have been looking at songs that rhyme with things.
2: Oh, gosh. So
3: we'll be diving in. Oh, hang on. Last time I did a census parody, right?
2: Yeah.
3: Last week.
2: Which was like, it got 500,000 views in the blink of an eye. I couldn't believe it.
3: Oh, well, I guess you get topical enough. Or maybe it's the government was just like, yes, we need to push this.
2: Did the government, imagine if the ABS put a secret spend behind the ad, like a secret boost post.
3: Could have been a little Mario Kart mushroom from the ABS, given Daiso a little bit of extra oomph on his parody. Because maybe it was as well, just the comments, the early comment, right? Just one word, terrible. I'm like, oh, man. These people, you click on their profile, of course. It's a public profile. Two things on it. One of them, this guy singing a song. It's a parody of Jolene about Pauline Hanson called Pauline.
2: Oh, my God.
3: I mean, it was pretty good, and I had thought about that.
2: I actually had someone rather high up in the government slide into my DMs after my Husey parody. I'm not going to give them away. They said, I'm going to avoid the comment section on this one, but laughed my ass off. Well done.
3: Someone high in the government.
2: I'm not going to say much more, Alex Dyson, but anyways.
3: Who in Canberra is sliding into your DMs, mate?
2: Let's just say the slip and slide of a O-Kind DM doth slip both ways.
3: Interesting. Okay. Alrighty. Well, I'm going to start guessing names, but it's all part of this big show that we like to call the Matt and Alex podcast. Let's get cracking, shall we?
4: Everyone ready?
5: Here we go.
4: So excited.
2: Well, it's thankfully been a while since all three of us were on the dating scene.
3: And I, man, Bron, doesn't the content suffer? Single people at any social gathering. It's an absolute carry job when it comes to entertaining chat. And so it's tough being podcasters in this world without accumulating those funny stories.
2: Yeah, I got to tell you, a friend of ours has just gotten back into the day.

0: fascinating scene. And you're right. The stories, good and bad, are so great. Some you're like, oh, I'm glad for you. That sounds like it was a lot of fun. And others, you're like, I can't. You are living.
1: It's a living waking night.
0: A nightmare. I cannot believe you have to put yourself through this.
1: It is
0: just to meet someone.
1: Raw sewage swimming. No, that's too much. I apologize.
0: Well, no, because it's tough out there, isn't it, Bron? I mean, I don't know whether it's tougher for guys or girls. Do you think it's tough for both parties, or do you think it's tougher for one party, Bron?
2: It's tougher out there. Well, it's tough for everyone, except for women have a more chance of dying by the other.
0: Oh, yes, okay.
2: So maybe that is, slightly.
0: You 100% make a very good point, all
1: right? Extremely valid and but, amazingly still so prevalent despite it being so bad for so long.
2: Not to bring the mood down.
0: No. It's extremely important.
2: Every time anyone goes on a date within, like, our single friends always send a message to the group chat. This is the guy. This is where we're going. This is my last known location.
0: Oh my gosh, really?
2: And we're all like, sweet, have fun.
1: Yeah.
0: Oh my God. That is so grim because that is the state of the world. Mm. And that sucks,
1: But Bron, negative gearing's pretty rough as well, I gotta say. Hey, the capital gains tax discount is very, very bad.
0: One dating story I saw in the news recently, Bron, that you put your attention, my eyes onto, is like a voicemail that was left for a particular lady who had just been on her first date with a guy. Now, I need us to unpack what's going on in this message. Let's have a listen.
3: All right, I figured I'd send you a voice note because it's like easier than like texting all this, but had a good time tonight. Definitely think you are lovely. However, I would love to, if we're going to go to your place on Thursday, I mean, I am looking to have that physical intimacy to see if like I am sexually compatible with you. So like, if I'm going to come over, like I would be hoping to like hook up, have sex, have a good time, have like that romantic spark and that physical spark there for my own sake, because it's hard for me to continue dating someone and seeing them if I don't know if I'm sexually compatible. So I know you said, I don't know about that. So like, I guess my thing is like, what would be the point of me coming over then if we're not gonna like hook up and like cuddle and like be intimate with each other? And if that's what you don't want, that's fine. But like, I think we should just like end it here then, respectfully.
1: Whew. A little pre-chat before date number two. I used to do a segment called Ask Alex and about dating questions. And a lot of it was, guys, just communicate with each other and it should be okay. I'd like to retract that because that communication is... No, it is honestly the better thing to do rather than not say it. But I think if what you're looking for is this person to like you, you probably overcooked it there.
0: So, Bron, let's imagine that you went on one date with a guy and he left you that voicemail afterwards. How are we feeling about that?
2: No, that's so scary. I would not enjoy that.
0: But wouldn't you want him to be upfront about his expectations? Doesn't that clear things up for you? Doesn't it, at the very least, make you go, well, I'm glad I don't have to waste time with pretending to like this guy or liking this guy because I can just wipe him off the cards now.
2: Yeah, I reckon he's done her a favour in the sense of like, yeah, I don't want to know you or talk to you anymore.
1: Well, that's why communication is good, is because you get to know that person. They're not hiding anything from you, which is good. Because that it is so wild that you'd place, quote unquote, the intimacy and the chemistry that early. You'd front load that so early, but without doing the other important things, if you're going to spend a lot of time with someone, which is, can you just hang out with them and chat to them and spend time and make each other laugh and do that sort of thing? The intimacy is important. It doesn't have to be date number two.
0: The thing that jumps out to me is that when he says, I know you mentioned that you didn't want to, like, that you weren't interested in that. So they've obviously talked about it some way. I'm guessing that the organization has been, okay, we'll do it at my house on Thursday. And there's been a statement that's like, but, you know, nothing's going to happen, or you don't, you know, I'm not, like, that doesn't mean that anything's going to happen.

0: And then he's still gone, that's not enough for me. I need more.
1: It's reminiscent of someone calling up like a co-worker talking about a pitch deck they need to put together, circling you in on this particular conversation. I'm going to be needing this. When did it become so clinical?
0: Well, so I guess, what should he have done, do we think?
2: What do you mean, be normal? Not say that. I think if he's like that anyway, it's good he's made it clear that I'm an idiot.
1: There'd be people out there who'd be like, oh, thank you so much for being so open about that. I'm not ready, but I'm good to know that you are this. And he'll go, oh, they weren't willing to sleep with me on a second date. I dodged a bullet. He'll think that. And then find someone who is willing to and then go, great. That's the person for me. And then they'll be appreciative of his wild openness about what he's looking for. And, you know, it didn't sound disrespectful. It just sounded like completely, the priorities were completely out of whack.
0: Good luck to him, to whoever he's dating next. And in particular, good luck to her for her pursuit of finding someone a little less weird.
1: Well, Matt O'Kine, it's quite interesting coming into these parodies, and I'm particularly talking to you listening right now in this situation, because that you're

0: afterwards, or do you do the big chat and then go, oh, and by the way, I got a parody song about this? What's your consideration when it comes to that? Because you just dropped a parody on us a couple of weeks ago with no context other than what we'd previously chatted about, which was hot fire. Do you have a preference when it comes to these sort of things?
1: Oh, I always like letting my mind wander as to what exactly you know, you might be addressing in this week's parody, because usually it is about something that's quite topical and in the news and you know, something that's been happening in the zeitgeist. So I'm always intrigued. Okay, what has Alex been pondering over this last 7 days?
0: What have I been pondering? What have I been thinking about? You're absolutely right. And this is less of a topical thing, but topical in my life. And I it's just been on my mind a fair bit. And maybe this particular time I'll drop the parody on ya. We can discuss its contents afterwards. How about that? We mix it up. Keep it fresh for the good listeners of Matt and Alex. Does that sound all right?
1: Let's go. I'm ready. Put the oven mitts on. Drop that fire.
0: You know the song, Matt?
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0: All right. It's a classic. Let's get into it.
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1: Three voices, too many lols. Fifi, Fev and Nick's Happy Hour.

0: Do they?
1: And they sent an email. None of us responded to it because, exactly, I don't think you've ever opened your work emails, Nick.
0: No, I believe there's about 7,000 unread.
1: It was a group all that went out telling all staff that there was an accident. An accident had occurred in reception and be mindful when entering the building. And then there was a link you could click on to see the incident report.
2: Mm-hmm.
1: Well, Leon, DJ Shirks,
0: nosy.
1: He clicked the link.
2: Miss Mangles.
1: And then up popped a thing saying, "Busted! You shouldn't be opening links. This was a test." Which seems unnecessarily mean. But, Leon, you've learnt your lesson there. You won't be clicking links.
2: I totally disagree with our work policy there because I would click on that.
1: Yeah, that but is, now I think you know that's not the point.
2: No, but what ends if next time there is an incident? Mm. We're not going to click on it.
1: Well, unless
2: that's a stupid one to do.
1: Unless you're working maintenance, why do you need to see it?
2: Because we're nosy people and we want to see. But that's on them. Don't go sending stuff that we're actually going to click on. Do it something like, oh, you click this link and you win $1 million.
1: No, well, Gemma felt for a few months ago, they did one saying, hey, we've got like 25% off at Mad Max.
2: Which is and what Gemma we normally clicked get.
1: It. Yeah, I know. And then it went, busted. Yeah, shouldn't have opened this, Gemma.
2: Now no one's going to open their emails. People are going to miss meetings. Oh, that
0: well,
2: sucks.
0: Well, the big boss, Maddo, sent me a text message with the boss, Mando, in there.
2: That's text, though.
0: Oh, but I wouldn't open it. I was scared.
2: That's a bit personal.
0: I was scared.
1: If anybody, this is a great community service, we can all be in this together. If you know of any ways or any strategies the scammers are coming up with at the moment, because we were talking about this yesterday, we should share them. Let people know what's happening. The Australia Post one, they won't let that go. Like, will they? Because do you get those emails? I get probably one a day saying your postal delivery we've got an update to your order. Mm-hmm. Order, click here. Now, I've never clicked it.
2: No, you shouldn't.
1: But then somebody showed me even the Australia Post symbol is not correct.
2: Oh.
1: Like it's
2: but who's looking at that? I'll open anything on on email. Open anything because who cares? What can they take from my email? Nothing. There's nothing personal.
1: My thing is, remember when I fell for this? This is the thing where these scammers are mind blowing. I got an email from a fashion shop and DeCuba, and I clicked on. They said, "Oh, I've got a 50% off sale." Mm-hmm. I went, "That's generous."
2: Yeah,
1: so I clicked on the link that took me to a fake website. So I filled my trolley because I'm like 50% off for 24 hours only. Filled a trolley and gave them my money and never got my clothing. And then I realized,
2: but you win some, you lose some.
1: No, but

0: text message for, God, nearly a year. And it's every time it says, action required. Brendan, important to take action to resolve your account with Dorovich Pathology. $69.25 is due and payable. Tap here.
1: That's a bill.
0: If pay, nah, but is it? Doesn't start with a WW, the three double.
1: No, that's definitely a bill.
0: And then it's like, important notice, ARMA, act on behalf of Dorovich. Now it's gone to someone else. Dorovich Pathology.
1: Bill collectors.
0: Your account remains unpaid and recovers will continue until it's resolved. Your outstanding balance of $69.20. I'm going to ride this to our die.
1: No, you need to pay them.
2: I might if you don't get your pathology results back. Might be a shorter journey than expected.
0: I've obviously already got them back. I've never been to a pathology.
1: No, you have. Of course you have.
0: When?
1: If you just get blood
2: done,
1: if
2: you get tests done.
0: No, this is
1: James.
3: Is this not the same man who had the sheriff rock up on his doorstep?
0: Until that day, then I'll pay it. Then I'll go, okay, it's true.
1: Can I help you here, though? I understand you wanting to ignore the text messages, and I do too.
0: I'm going to click on that.
1: No, but ring them. Ring Dorovich.
0: There's no number.
1: Look them up.
4: Google them.
0: It's not up to me. I'm busy. If you want your money,
1: oh no,
0: call me.
4: We found them. Who are they?
3: Dorovich.
1: I know them.
0: Yeah. I know who Dorovich is, but it's who's ARMA?
1: Debt collectors.
3: Australian Revenue Management Association. The debt collectors.
0: Come and get me.
1: They're trying to.
0: Yeah, for $69, I'll give you 70 and keep the 75 cents. I'll give them a tip.
1: Please just pay that bill.
4: 13.
0: No, I'm not paying it until they ring. Like, how lazy are them? Oh, here's a little text. I'm busy, bro. You don't even answer texts.
1: I don't answer phone calls, that's for sure.
0: But like, you don't answer texts. Like, why would you text it? Act now, shut up, call me. Or come knock on my door.
4: 1060. If you've been scammed online, let us know. We'll find out how much after this.
5: Three voices, too many lols. Fifi, Fev and Nick.
1: Now, but online is a minefield. Actually, life moving forward for us to think about it, because scammers and hackers are just coming for us left, right and centre. So you don't know whether to trust emails, even as you said, Fev, text messages.
0: Yeah.
1: You just don't know who, phone calls.
2: And we laugh at old people because they think Brad Pitt needs them to, you know, get them an iTunes card or whatever. Mm. But one day we'll be old. And that's my mate's theory, is he reckons it'll be like a hologram Australia Post and we'll go in and pay a bill and then walk out and the hologram disappears and we're like, oh, gee, and our grandkids will go, come on.
1: But it's sad. Our kids are learning, do not trust anything anyone.
0: Yeah, we just got rid of two big scammers in the last couple of years too. Dan Andrews and Justin Allen.
1: See what you've done there?
0: Biggest scammers, biggest warts. They're gone!
1: But
3: you're not wrong, Feb.
0: Yeah, thanks, Susan.
1: No, because you don't know what to click on. You don't, and even speaking of, I was just saying, you've got to be wary with emails and text messages. But also, have you seen their AI is helping the hackers now impersonate? So you could get a phone call, pick up the phone, thinking it's your child or a friend, and they're talking to you, and it's not them. That's scary stuff. Yeah. But 131060.
2: Good luck, AI. Saying the things that my friends say to me when I answer a call. You better learn some slurs. No, I'm not falling for it.
1: Now, people are getting scammed left, right and centre. Our phone switchboard is locked, melted down.
0: Isn't it?
1: Bo in Bundoora. Hi, Bo.
6: How are we?
0: G'day,
1: Bo.
0: Bo.
1: Were you scammed or was it a phishing email?
6: No, it was a text message like Fev's, but I got suckered into it. Fines Victoria, threatening to suspend my licence, clamp my car, or cancel my rego for $341.
0: Yeah, don't pay it, bro, until they knock on your door.
6: No, I actually paid it.
2: Oh, no.
1: And was it a scam?
2: Yeah.
6: Yep.
2: Who's Fines Victoria? Is that even a thing? I thought it'd be Vic Rhodes.
0: No, nah, it's Fines.
6: Yeah,
0: I think Fines Victoria.
1: Oh, no.
2: Sorry, Bo, not to kick a man while he's down.
1: You paid them $341. Was that the end of it, or did they get your bank details?
6: No, bank details. Had to cancel the card. Still never got it back because I entered in the details.
0: See?
1: Oh, you know what? You're lucky it was just $341 because I've heard horror stories of people having their whole identity stolen, their bank account it sounds horrible when they really get into your stuff.
0: I still reckon that the $26,000 that the sheriffs took off me when they knocked on the door, I reckon they were fake. I reckon
1: they were
0: robocops. I still reckon it's fake. Haven't heard anything since, and they've taken my money.
1: Because
2: They did give you a list of fines, though, that you looked at and went, yep, live there, did do that,
0: yeah,
2: did
0: that,
2: live
0: mate,
2: there, did park there.
0: Mate, they can get that stuff. I can get that stuff. I can get stuff on you if I wanted to, whatever.
2: Yeah.
1: But thank you, Bo.
2: I'll pay you.
0: See?
1: Kyle in Wonthaggy. Hi, Kyle.
7: G'day, Fifi, Fev and Nick. What's going on?
2: Hey. G'day, Kyle.
1: What did you get? How did you get scammed?
7: Oh, I was scrolling online one day, and I come across this Chemist Warehouse page thing, and I had a 10-kilo bag of mixed lollies for a dollar. It was a big clearance of lollies, and I thought, oh, come on.

0: Perth, I'll have a crack on this. So I got 3 bags of 10-kilo lollies for $3 and push confirm. $838 out my bank account.
1: Oh, Kyle!
2: Were the lollies good, though?
0: Well, I never got no lollies. Oh. the scam, well, Chemist Warehouse don't sell big 10-kilo bags
3: no.
0: of Cadbury's lollies. Cadbury's don't even sell mixed lollies.
1: Oh. Do you know what, Kyle? I love it so much because I would have. That's a good one. I would fall for that. Like, that's an amazing deal.
0: I tell you now, my wife wasn't happy at all.
1: No, I'm
0: but
1: sure.
0: But I ended up ringing the bank and had to dispute. Had to cancel my card, dispute it, and a week and a half later, I got me $800.
1: Oh, good. Oh,
3: well, there you go. That's a win.
2: That's a win.
3: I remember that was like trying to explain stranger danger to my now 5-year-old Maxie. It's like it could be a man in a van to come in. There's lollies, and Maxie goes, "I love lollies." I'm like, no, Max. That's...
1: I love that, Kyle, so much.
2: I love lollies.
3: Don't go in the van.
1: But you think the scammer was going for kids, but it's Kyle. Yeah. Yeah. Monique from Upper Fern Tree Gully. Hi, Monique.
4: Good morning. How are you?
1: Good morning, Monique. Have you been scammed?
4: My parents have been scammed this week. They're in the process of buying a new house. Oh. They're elderly, and they received an email from the conveyancer with instructions to pay their deposit, which they did in good faith, to find out that the email from the conveyancer had been compromised, and they have now lost
1: $125,000. Oh. No! Monique, hang on.
3: This happens a bit,
1: so,
3: apparently.
1: Yeah, but how does it happen? Because obviously they're in a private sale with a real... How does a scammer know that your parents have hired a conveyancer?
4: Exactly.
1: How?
4: It's sickening, isn't it? They must just sit there in the background
1: watching,
4: looking at emails, waiting for the perfect moment to send, because they were expecting a correspondence.
1: So they must have been in your parents' email already? Or are they...
4: Yeah. Well, in the conveyancer's email, I'm guessing. It's come from the conveyancer, looking like it's from the conveyancer.
2: What are the chances of it getting back?
4: Very, like, well, probably very unlikely.
1: Oh, that's that one.
4: Situation.
1: Yeah, see, I mean, when they just, like the whole notion of fishing, that's why it is PHI, it's the idea of you just fishing and you see what you get. But that's targeted.
3: Mm.
1: And then you
3: that's
1: just want
3: to... That's happened a few times. I've heard that story a lot.
2: So nasty. Like those the elderly, like, God, they've saved up all their money. Like, it's going to be hard for them to earn that money back. Like, if we get scammed, say, all right, we can work. But when you're old, 125 grand. That's
1: no, I
2: gone.
1: Know.
2: They it's... can't get that back. And oh, God, I hate these people.
1: I know. But that's what you'd hope. They've got the investigative powers, e-commerce police, to figure out how they do that.
2: Well, I watched a thing on A Current Affair, and it's just, I feel so sorry for those
1: people.
2: Oh,
1: that's awful.
2: It's a real flattening one.
3: Right. Fifi Fevenix, please do call us.
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2: Yes, we love a Jerry Springer story because the truth is Jerry Springer, his show, which ended up being, I mean, stranger than fiction with a lot of the stories that go on. But this is the thing. Those wild stories happen in our suburbs here in Melbourne. We know that and we hear about them a lot. We've got Tanya from Chelsea Heights. Hi, Tanya.
3: Good morning, everyone.
4: Morning.
2: Good, Tanya. Firstly, free fuel Monday. You just got free fuel.
3: I know. How fantastic. Thank you.
2: Yeah, every caller on the show gets free fuel. Now, Tanya, we were talking about Ancestry.com and how that is creating problems for a lot of people who are discovering secrets. Did you?
3: Yes. So my mum did her Ancestry years ago and then her best friend did it more recently. So completely separate. So best friend she grew up with, and we found out that they were half sisters.
2: No.
4: Wow.
3: Yeah. So they were neighbours.
2: So hang on.
4: Dad went over.
2: Who did the dirt? Like what happened? Your mum's dad?
3: We don't know because everyone has passed away since. So everyone that would know
2: could
3: what
2: they
3: happened,
2: figure out which parent was the common parent?
3: They shared a dad.
5: Yeah, he jumped the back fence, boxing.
2: Wow. He had an affair with his neighbour.
3: I know. And so what also happened, so my mum's father, who she thought was her biological father, passed away when she was young, when she was 15. So uncle, we called him, so the neighbour, he gave her away at both her weddings. But we found out now that he was actually her real biological father.
2: God.
3: So
2: that makes
3: I don't know if he knew or...
2: I reckon he knew.
3: So, I know. So it didn't cause any problems with the family, so luckily... You know, mum and her best friend had been best friends all these years.
2: Did they love that? Actually, did that make them closer? Yeah. Not only were we best friends, we're actually sisters.
3: Well, mum was quite distressed by it for a while because she always thought her parents, you know, had a perfect marriage and she was very close to her dad. So it was lots of mixed emotions for her, for sure. But,
5: and he was just helping out the next door neighbour. She'd lost her husband.
3: Well, yeah, so we don't know. Their circumstances around it. So,
5: one needs a cuddle
3: boxy. Yeah, luckily they had a good relationship anyway. The two families, but yeah, it was very, very interesting and a bit traumatic. But luckily, she still knew her sister all these years.
5: There you go. Yeah.
2: I actually love that outcome.
5: Yeah. Great outcome.
2: I don't know if there are other ways to comfort a neighbour in times of trouble.
5: She was mourning.
2: Yeah, I know. A cup of coffee, take her out for a drink. There are
5: I
2: other
5: think you
2: ways
5: did.
2: Of. Yeah. Okay. thank you, Tanya. That is an amazing. It didn't without Ancestry.com that
5: they
2: DNA, they would never have known that. Natalie in Cranbourne. Hi, Nat.
6: Hi.
2: Nat, have you discovered something in your life, your family or friendship group?
6: It's not a discovery so much. It's probably more of a choice, a bit more Jerry Springer, to be honest.
2: Mm-hmm. Okay. What happened?
6: So when I was 15, I got together with a guy that I ended up marrying when I was 21 because I waited like my mum asked me to. But that marriage only lasted 6 months for multiple reasons. And I ended up marrying the best man instead.
5: Wow.
2: Oh, wow.
6: Who was also the cousin.
5: Oh,
2: hang on.
5: Oh,
4: all right, that's
2: the
4: rough.
2: Cousin and the best man. So you've ended up in that family.
5: Yeah.
6: Yeah, I went from my maiden name to my married name to my maiden name to my married name.
2: How did that so when you entered that family, probably welcomed you in, then you left that family. Did they welcome you back when you hooked up with the cousin best man?
6: Not officially.
2: No, I was going to say, that's a tricky re-entry into a family.
4: Do you see the ex?
6: I see both of them. Yeah. They work together.
2: Oh,
5: Jerry.
2: Whoa, Nat, that is very convoluted.
5: Hey, Nat.
6: I also divorced him, so I'm single.
5: Well done. Is another cousin in line? Or?
2: Yeah. Is there another member of that family?
4: At some point,
6: definitely not.
4: Yeah, at some point, this will be your fault if you go back to another cousin.
5: Hey, Nat, when you were standing up there marrying the first one, did you just look at the best man and think, geez, I'd love to take him home?
6: Definitely not.
5: Oh.
6: Definitely not.
5: It just happened.
6: He was my friend, so, yeah, I definitely did not look at him that way at all.
2: Oh, there we go. That's refreshing. I think Fev wanted that to be a little bit more.
5: Yeah.
2: You had your eye on him the whole time.
5: Yeah, 100%.
6: No, definitely not.
2: Yeah. Good story, Nat. You know, that was all worth it just to have this cracking story. It's a lot of marriages, though, to get to that story. Thank you, Nat. Sarah in Ringwood. Hi, Sarah.
7: Hi.
2: Sarah, have you found out something about your family?
7: Not my family, but this happened to my best friend a few years back. We'd been friends for a long time, and then all of a sudden she told me she was seeing this fellow, and he was like nearly 30 years older than her.

0: Bit raggedy, to be honest, and but she never really said much about him. And then one day I said to her, "What's the attraction? How do you know him? How did you meet him?" Then she confided in me that he was actually married to her mother.
1: Oh no, she married her
2: Oh.
1: stepfather.
0: Yes, she married her. Yes, she married her
2: Oh,
0: stepfather.
1: that's very Woody Allen.
2: gross.
0: Exactly. And the mother and him had a son who was her brother. But yeah, they'd been together for many years. So she had two kids to this bloke. And I remember that I was there the day one of her babies was born, and he turned around and I said, "Congratulations." And he said, "Thanks." He goes, "I'm not only a dad today, I'm a grandfather as well."
1: Yeah. Guys, there's a couple of things you have to take out of that. So
2: this is that Instagram riddle you
1: her
2: just got.
1: Brother was also her uncle. I think that's how way it works, isn't it?
0: Yes.
3: Yeah.
1: And her son
2: was her stepbrother.
1: Oh man. Was it her son was her stepbrother?
0: Yes.
1: Oh,
0: Yes.
1: wild.
3: So many other women out there. Why would he just go for the daughter?
0: I
2: They'd
0: have
2: be
0: to tell you
2: cooked.
0: the end of this story because the clinker came. Me and my husband are thinking this is too much. Like this is too much. This is a lot. But anyway, we had one last Christmas together. She came over. We were friends. But then her mum had remarried another guy since then. So her mum and her dad were her other stepdad was coming along to Christmas, and this little old lady came along as well. And we're like, okay, who's
2: little
0: this little
2: lady.
0: Old lady?
3: Little
0: This little
3: lady.
0: old lady was the dad's girlfriend.
3: Please don't tell me it was her grandma or something.
1: Hang on.
0: Oh, no.
1: The mum
2: So the
1: came with
2: mum's
1: her
2: new
1: new
2: partner
1: and he had a girlfriend.
0: Yes.
3: Who was a
0: No,
3: grandma?
0: he came along for Christmas as well.
1: So hang on, he was polygamous, so he had two partners.
0: Well, he wasn't married. He was married to the mum, but this one was just his
3: Side piece.
0: outsider.
3: Yeah.
1: In
0: Yeah, side
1: all of
0: piece.
1: that, I just feel for your friend's mum. She's copped a lot. Like that is
0: Well,
1: not
0: she
1: only is
0: went
1: her
0: she
1: husband
0: was the one going along with it all.
3: She loved
1: her
3: it.
1: husband,
2: yeah.
1: Think about that
2: She's
1: for
2: not
1: that
2: well.
1: poor woman. Her
2: What?
1: husband left her for her daughter, and then her new husband has another girlfriend.
3: Who's a grandma,
1: That
3: pretty
1: poor
3: much.
1: woman.
2: Jerry Springer stories. He did not disappoint.
4: Fifi, Fev and Nick's happy hour.
2: You saw a crime.
1: I did. So Saturday night, I was out, guys. Rarely out on a Saturday night.
2: Where were you?
3: Saturday night, pub, nightclub,
1: No, I was
3: musical.
1: Dropping Trixie at a 13-year-old's party. And that was like a 6 to 9 thing. So dropped her at the party and then had Daisy in the back and said, "Hey, Daisy, should we go shopping? Go to Coles." So I've gone to the supermarket.
3: So you weren't out. You just went shopping.
1: Yeah. Went to a supermarket,
3: yeah.
1: I haven't done night shopping for a long time.
2: Night shopping. It's not a...
1: I used to do that when I was... Before
2: yeah,
1: kids and I lived on my own.
2: But it's not a thing.
1: Don't
2: you know
1: reckon?
2: What I mean? It's
3: Did you
2: not
3: have the
2: like
3: bananas
2: a...
3: in the trolley?
1: No, but I used to go to supermarkets. Because I used to go, that was a great, if you're single without kids, doing it at that hour, you don't have all the kids in the supermarket, it's not as busy. Anyway, took Daisy and went, this
2: night
1: is exciting,
2: shopping.
1: It's nighttime, we're in the supermarket. And
2: Does
1: and I
2: Daisy
1: said,
2: think it's exciting?
1: Well, when I said you can have whatever you want, and she's gone drumsticks, so she's gone straight to the freezer aisle. And actually, I did. Do you know what I bought myself? Just a sponge cake. Just went, I feel like some sponge.
3: And you ate
1: Bought
3: in the
1: myself
3: car
1: a strawberry
3: there.
1: Sponge.
3: Did you just sit out front of the party and wait for your kid?
1: No.
3: Eating sponge cake?
1: We went wild.
2: Just lighting candles on it for no reason.
3: God.
2: Happy Saturday to
1: it's
2: me.
1: So funny. I've had this real craving for sponge cake lately. Anyway, had a sponge and a drumstick.
2: Again.
1: And
2: yeah.
1: As we were going, Daisy and I did the self-checkout. So we're doing the self-checkout.
3: They're annoying.
1: And I saw a guy walking through the supermarket, an employee. And he had his phone up like he was filming. I've gone, what's going on here? And he was following a woman. And I went, oh, this is interesting, a bit of activity. Anyway, Daisy and I checked out of the self-checkout. And as we were exiting the supermarket, suddenly the alarm went off. And the woman that the guy was following was going out the entrance. But she wasn't just going out the entrance. So she's clearly gone out the wrong way. She's gone out with two massive IKEA bags full to the brim.
3: She's discount.
1: Gone in like Santa Claus, filled these bags.
2: Like one of the old, like, you know, the TV shows as a kid, and a giveaway would be like 30 seconds to fill your trolley at the toy shop.
1: She's exactly done one of those. What she did.
3: Supermarket
1: now, the poor
3: sweep.
1: Employee, he's filmed her, so that's that something.
3: Is her name Gemma Prendergast?
1: No, Gemma doesn't do that. But then he... and then he yelled out something to her, like,
2: pointless.
1: How dare you, or something.
3: Yeah.
1: And
2: why I order.
1: But then Daisy and I are following her down the Travelator. But this is how brazen crime is now in Melbourne. She's got out of the supermarket. We're on the Travelator, still in the building. She's just stopped.
3: Don't care.
1: She's not even broken her stride to get out of the joint with all her thieved goods. She just stopped on. I had to stand behind her on a Travelator.
3: Did you make
2: that's
3: citizens arrest?
2: The biggest crime.
3: Citizens arrest. Moving.
1: Well, if Daisy wasn't with, I was actually. I was so infuriated that you think you can just fill your bags while we're all paying still, and we're cost of living stuff on everyone, and you reckon you can just go in and fill bags. But I was almost laughing, going, she knows. Like, I was like, why are you running? Run for it, mate, before they get the cops. Oh, there's no police coming.
3: Yeah.
1: They now know.
3: Of course.
1: Like, she, in her brain, if I was her, I was trying to go, what is in your brain at the moment? But in her brain would be, well, if you're stealing cars, carjackers can't even get into court. As if they're going to drag a shoplifter in.
3: I could go in Nick's house with a machete and steal all his stuff and then get out and not get charged. Mm. So what's a couple of steaks and a few onions?
1: Yeah, that's it.
3: And a sponge cake.
2: And no wonder she stopped. She's looking for cops. There's just a lady behind her eating sponge cake on a Travelator.
4: 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Fifi, Fev and Nick's happy hour. 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
16: G'day Perth, Wallaby Jeremy Williams here. 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A Home World Cup is coming in 2027. 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
1: It was an odd day yesterday, wasn't it? There was rain, then there was blue sky, then there was...
2: Was there?
1: Now, I, guys, was at the MCG, and I got to see up close and personal the purple lights.
3: Yeah, they're cool, aren't they?
1: It was amazing. Now, I went there for, we have sort of a bi-monthly box family lunch.
4: Yep.
1: And I started crashing them. It's actually my dad and his three brothers.
4: Now, can you name them?
1: And their wives. Best. Well, my dad's Alan.
4: Uncle.
1: Alan, Uncle Ian, Uncle David, Uncle Barry. There we go.
4: Just sounds so much fun.
1: It is. Auntie Mary, Auntie Robin, Marietta, and my stepmom Lil. There we go. So, they're the family. And
3: they have lunch at the MCG.
1: Committee room at the MCG.
4: You're not going down to the local cafe or just a Sizzler.
3: Doing all right, I reckon.
4: Just going to the MCG and not just any room.
1: Oh, the committee room. Yeah. It was lovely. It was just...
3: It'd want to be.
1: Dad just sitting under a big portrait of Don Bradman. Andrew Ponsford, his grandfather. So Ponsford, who played with Bradman, his grandson was my brother's cricket teacher and cricket coach.
4: I used to sit in his seat a few times.
1: Oh, did you?
4: In the Ponsford stand, named after at the MCG.
1: Now, something happened, guys. Oh, beautiful lunch, by the way. I can highly recommend the committee room at the MCG.
4: Oh, yeah. Just all our listeners, if you want to just book in.
3: Yeah.
1: It was.
3: Private jets are nice too, guys, just in case you're wondering.
4: That's how they got there.
1: Amazing. Now, unbelievably, with all those boys, like my dad is a family of boys, they're all boys. I was the only one who ordered a steak, and I did something for the first time. Oh, my gosh, it was so exciting. So you know how up until this ripe old age I am, I've always had my steaks well done?
4: Well done, yeah.
3: Medium well.
1: I'm starting to get, I like a bit
4: the
1: juicy.
4: Blood, yeah.
3: Yeah.
1: No, I want like too much blood.
3: You want an actual steak.
1: Yeah. Now, what you just said is what I said. So I said to the man, he said, how would you like your steak? And I said, medium well. Mm-hmm. And anyway, he walked off and my Uncle Barry said, what's medium well? And then I looked over at my other uncle and I said, is that not a thing? No one at the table had heard of medium well.
3: Yeah, I wouldn't do it personally.
4: No,
3: because
4: I wouldn't do it either.
3: My taste buds work. But and you know, it's an option.
1: So it is an option because I thought I'd created
3: rare, medium rare, medium well.
1: I know.
3: Well.
1: Oh, so Matt, so
3: and
1: they,
3: there's even like blue. There's rarer than
1: yeah,
3: rare.
1: Yeah, I'm not doing. I understand. Yeah, they're not going that direction. But I thought I'd created a new one.
4: No.
1: Because no one at the table had ever heard of medium well.
4: Well, you could have put it on your.
3: You created a temperature.
1: I did.
4: Could have put it on your new. You could have put it on your Weber that you created too.
1: Run with medium well, and it was perfect.
4: No. Medium, bro.
1: Oh no, medium well.
4: You don't know what you're missing.
3: Maximum.
1: Well, I do, I've got it back from like charcoal.
3: Yeah.
1: Like charcoal. Overdone.
3: Yeah.
1: And now I've got a little bit of juice and a bit of the pink. Oh, it was actually the most perfect piece of steak. Loved it. Yes, James.
5: I'm just interested, Fee, what kind of drink are you pairing your medium well
4: steak? You would have had a fire engine or something. The committee room would have gone, sorry, what?
1: No, just tap water. Just water.
4: Still or sparkling?
1: Still.
4: Yeah, still.
1: Still, all the way.
4: No wine?
1: No, they all drink wine.
4: Yeah, you should have a nice white wine with your steak.
1: They load
4: or
1: up. My dad loves wine.
3: I want to smash you as a lower middle class kid, working class from Hoppers. I want to smash you for having lunch at the Long Room as a frequent thing at the G. But it's just wasted on you with a medium well steak and a still tap water. What are you doing?
4: Boxy sent me a message and I found this amazing because old Waverley Park, one of the great VFL grounds, grand finals being played there.
1: Well, I took a photo of it and sent it to him and said, I'm having lunch at your old office because the MCG was his old office.
4: And then I was at the other old office. I was having lunch at Waverley Park at the same time.
1: So he had this moment where he went.
3: Guys, save it for Friday.
1: No,
4: that I'm sitting at the ground, Waverley Park, football
1: having
4: ground.
1: Having lunch?
4: In the old, like the old grandstand that is, can't be knocked down because it's heritage listed. And I'm looking at Waverley Park and she sends me a photo of the MCG having lunch. What are the chances of both of us having the two biggest grounds in
1: Melbourne?
4: I reckon that's amazing.
1: Two colleagues that work the same job, then at lunchtime at two most iconic.
4: Mate.
1: Yes, Jem?
6: Just going to say, you have lunch at the same time. Like, lunch is usually lunchtime, so it's not that amazing.
4: Now, mine was at one, it was about, this was late. This was like almost 2 o'clock, 1:45. I'm not having lunch then. And we work breakfast radio.
1: To be fair, I had eaten by then.
4: Oh, you'd already eaten.
1: I was just taking a photo at the end, yeah. Sorry.
4: Just, like, it still doesn't matter. But
3: are you backing out of it? Is it amazing?
4: When have you eaten lunch at Waverley Park at the football ground. Anyone there? Anyone there? Anyone there? Nah. Have you eaten lunch in the committee room?
6: I actually have, yeah.
4: Lunch in the committee room. Yep, cool. No one else. So that's...
1: It is pretty amazing.
4: Pretty amazing.
1: Two iconic grounds in Melbourne.
3: A medium well steak and a tap order.
4: Mate, I had
3: is the saddest. It's such a sad order. Did you have any sauces? Any peppercorn?
1: Amazing. Oh, they had a mustard. They popped it. They sat it on a mustard sauce, a bed of mustard, which was incredible. And then there's a photo salmon. Of it. Then they put this yummy pesto-y green sauce around it.
4: That's pretty good.
1: Oh,
4: Nick, looked better than my salmon poke bowl.
1: And then it was like... sautéed fungi, that's another word for mushrooms, Nick, on top.
3: how dare you? The medium well, I know what food is.
0: Fifi, Fevin, Nick. Fifi, Fevin, Nick's happy hour.
1: Okay, have you heard of this new movie, The Wicker?
4: No.
1: Okay, so Wicker, it stars Oscar winner Olivia Colman. Yeah. It's also got Alexander Skarsgård.
4: I've got one of her dad's medals.
1: What was, sorry?
4: I got one of her dad's medals.
1: Colman medal, got it. Peter Dinklage, Game of Thrones.
4: Yeah. Oh, Ed. Hell, Dickie.
1: Elizabeth Debicki. Now, she is an Australian actress. Anyway, it's got a stellar cast.
4: I love that
1: But
4: dip.
1: I kind of thought it was a joke at first. So the premise of this film, which is based on a short story, a woman, it's back in ye olde days, mm-hmm. I think medieval, well, no, maybe post-medieval
4: BC.
1: Times. No, not that far back. But it's a woman, she wants a husband. And mm-hmm. she goes to like a Rumpelstiltskin type man, like mm-hmm. a little man in the wood that can do magic. And she wants, and he makes her, he makes her basically a scarecrow as a partner, a husband.
4: At least they don't move.
1: And anyway, here's the trailer.
2: So then, fisherwoman, you caught yourself a lover yet?
7: Love seems more a burden than a prize.
8: There's absolutely no shame in living out your remaining days alone.
9: Oh.
2: I want you to make me a husband.
9: Be at the chapel in a month.
2: Good.
10: It's not natural. Men are not like that.
11: You know, you've made quite an impression. The wives, they're all a flutter.
12: I don't blame her. I climb that.
1: So Alexander Skarsgård is the husband that gets made out of wicker, like literally out of little pieces of bamboo. And I'm going to call it, and mind you, I fell for Fiero when he turned into a scarecrow in Wicked.
4: You like Chewbacca?
1: Well, I do. I like. Well, I got a crush on Chewbacca from Star Wars. I get it. I don't know why I get it, but Alexander Skarsgård as a scarecrow,
3: it's because
1: it's kind
3: he's hot.
1: Of hot. Is it?
3: It's because he's hot.
4: I think you like a redhead.
1: I don't think he's got red hair, has he?
4: It looks like
1: I do, like, but I do like, I've dated. I do like redheads.
4: Cody. It looks like you, bro. That looks like Nick.
1: So. Interesting.
3: Yeah, maybe
1: here's,
3: it does.
1: Here's the odd thing, because I do get it. And even there's, I'm just showing the boys Fiero from Wicked when he turns into the scarecrow. There is something quite attractive. And so all the women in this movie, I think, fall in love with the Wicker Man.
4: Yeah.
1: And
3: yeah, again, it's because the hot people have turned into a different material.
1: So they've got to be hot.
3: I'd love Sydney Sweeney as Freddy Krueger. I don't care.
4: I think you're only looking at one thing, Cody.
1: But this is the funny thing. There is a whole world of
3: different
1: this.
3: Type of dream on Elm Street.
1: I remember stumbling upon a documentary years ago about, because people can fall in love with inanimate objects. It's actually a condition. Oh, my goodness, Leon James, you'd know.
3: Mental?
1: No, it's a condition where you can have an attraction to an inanimate object. And there was a woman, and I've watched this. I wish I could show you the video, but I'm going to play it to you.
3: What did you
1: a woman
3: fall in
1: fell
3: love
1: in love.
3: With?
1: I didn't. A woman fell in love with the Eiffel Tower.
5: It's called objectophilia.
1: Objectophilia.
4: Uh-huh.
1: A woman.
4: Wow. Objectophilia.
1: Had a and she believed she was in a relationship with the Eiffel Tower. Now I'm going to play you audio of her. She's sitting at the base of the Eiffel Tower and she's stroking the steel, feeling a love connection.
13: Oh boy. Well, every time I come here, I always feel that there's some distance, some barrier between her and I. But now that barrier is gone. I mean, I'm one with her. I mean, there's nothing between us right now. I never imagined this day would ever happen.
4: Oh, it's beautiful.
1: It's love. Yeah, love is love.
4: Love is
1: don't
4: love.
1: Judge.
4: Don't
1: what is that saying?
4: What's the
1: saying?
3: Don't yuck her yum.
1: Don't yuck her yum, Nick. Mm. That's right. And her yum is the Eiffel Tower.
3: I'm not yucking her. I'm laughing at it.
4: I would say
3: it.
4: I wouldn't object to her objectophilia.
1: You don't object. It is a choice.
4: Like I fell in love with that chick, that Barbie movie that just got released not long ago.
1: Well, Margot Robbie.
4: Yeah. She was, mate.
3: Hey, don't yuck his yum.
4: Don't yuck my yum, bro.
1: Okay. But now we do this segment when we don't think we'll get many callers, but we're going to put it out there.
4: No.
1: And we've always said that when we do this segment and we don't get any callers, it will actually end the segment. Yeah. So, Melbourne, we are looking for anyone who has been in love with an object.
14: One question.
15: Are you in labour right now?
4: Are you a billionaire?
16: Have you ever fought a bear?
4: Are you Amish?
15: Do you have a panic room?
16: Were you in an exorcism?
15: Have you married an object?
4: Have you died?
14: All we need is one caller.
17: Wicca!
1: Yes. We're talking about this because Wicca, a movie with Academy Award winner Olivia Colman, it's got Alexander Skarsgård, Peter Dinklage. It's the trailer's dropped and it's about a woman that marries a Wicca man. And when I say Wicca man, he basically looks like a scarecrow. But Nick, you are right. Because I looked at the photos and went, okay, I get it.
4: When you say attracted, like if I'm standing there and there's an old, a beautiful heritage building and a modern day building, I'm attracted to that. I go, I want to see what's inside. When you show me the committee

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1: Don't know what that's.
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4: It's called Fifi Fevenick's Happy Hour, and we take that pretty seriously. 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
9: is Carrie and Tommy.
10: We got to talk about my weekend. So if you have just tuned in and you missed, that's fun. Sorry, I just seen a little something that's arrived.
11: It's trying to be a secret for me. I tried to catch you before you had your buttered chicken.
10: If you missed any of the shows last week, I've made a big step in my life. I've started.

0: Are you going to be a punish about it?
1: I don't think so, because I just discovered, did you know Coke Zero is zero calorie? And I've had one every day since then.
0: But that's fine. Zero
1: that's
0: calories.
1: Fine, zero.
0: And well so, done. How long did your calorie counting
1: so
0: last?
1: I'm warming into it.
0: Yeah.
1: So I'm kind of just, I used the week to just get a vibe and just be a bit more calorie
0: and
1: aware.
0: Did you feel better?
1: Yeah. So on Friday, I went to the pub to watch the footy with a mate, and we were leaving and we were going to get an Uber and go back to my house, and there was a Macca's there, right? Yeah. And I said, we've got 4 minutes to wait. Should we just grab a cheeky cheeseburger? I said, I've been counting my calories all week. I can spare a few.
2: Oh, yeah.
1: And so I got a cheeseburger, and then Saturday morning I was a little under the weather. And so
0: we should point out as you do this,
1: oh my God,
0: the team have gone and bought all the Maccas you're about to say you ate over the weekend, and we're going to put it all on the desk for you to see how much McDonald's you consumed over the weekend. So keep talking. Keep talking as this is going out.
1: I can't. It's
2: a bit
1: me
2: like
1: cry.
2: Mary Poppins' handbag. Like, it just keeps going.
0: Oh, no. We're only at the beginning.
1: That looks so bad.
0: Hold on. You need to keep talking because, no. Oh, my God. You were crying.
1: I can't believe I've done this.
0: Okay. So I can
1: so
0: help
1: I
0: you
1: had,
0: here.
1: So I had,
0: Friday night,
1: I remember,
0: you had cheeseburger.
1: I remember. I had a cheeseburger.
0: And
1: then
0: Saturday
1: morning, I ordered breakfast, and I thought I was getting hash browns in the meals, but I accidentally ordered them on top of. So I had a large bacon
0: an egg McMuffin
1: meal. So that was with large fries. And then I had a few hash browns.
0: Yeah.
1: And then I also had nuggets.
0: Yeah,
1: with that.
0: 10 of those I've just seen on the list we've got in front of us.
1: And then I had 24 hours off Macca's.
0: Good
1: Thank
0: boy.
1: You. But then I was on the road because I was doing a show in the country. And so on the drive back, we obviously got Macca's, best thing to do on a road trip. And so I got a large, spicy McWrap chicken meal. This is, I've seen all.
0: I know, it's all, this is inside your body right now. I mean, has it come out?
1: And then I got a double cheeseburger on top of that.
0: Toilet session.
1: And I also got a little, I wasn't sure if the chicken was different when it was spicy and not spicy, so I got a little snack wrap.
2: Yeah.
1: And then last night I went to the pub for dinner, and we already had a full dinner, but then I got home and I was up and I was like, I can just count this weekend as a bit of a write-off.
0: A bit of a treat for your week of calorie counting, you know?
1: Yeah. Yes. And so then I got a large double cheeseburger meal last night.
0: Yeah. I think you got some extra McNuggets too. Come on, be honest. How many McNuggets?
1: I only had a couple.
0: Did you?
1: Yes,
0: right.
1: I did. Yeah. It was a 10-pack, but it wasn't the only one.
0: So right in front of you there is all that you ate over the weekend. It's worth pointing out because you were calorie counting last week, right? So the average amount of calories a man should eat in a day is 2,200.
1: Well, how did I go?
0: To 2,500. 500. That's like sort of the average. So
1: I
0: just
1: feel
0: in
1: so
0: those
1: sad right
0: just
1: now.
0: In those meals.
2: Maybe have something to eat. That'll cheer you up.
0: Just in those meals. And it's not the rest of the meals you ate a weekend. Yeah. Just in the McDonald's meals.
1: Yeah.
0: Yeah. You had 4,490 calories. So you had almost double. And that's not your whole
1: Hang
0: weekend.
1: Hang on. That's not
0: meal.
1: Too bad. That was over two days and Friday night.
2: Sorry, that's about just right. The McDonald's, right?
0: That's just, that's not all the other meals.
2: Yeah, what
0: ate.
2: About the pub meal?
1: Yeah.
0: Did you have a degustation or something?
1: I had a tasting menu at a dinner and then got a kebab afterwards.
3: And then Sunday you got pizza and wings.
1: I did.
0: Oh, my God. Wow. What? That is a lot of food. That takes me back to on the project when Tommy Husey was eating so much, drinking so many V's or Red Bulls or something. No, he was sponsored by one, but he was drinking the other.
1: He's going fine.
0: And we put them all on the desk, and we put the equivalent to the amount of sugar he was having in these drinks of lollies next to it. And it was, like, I think we had to clear the whole desk off. It was that much a daily amount of sugar. This is feeling very much like that.
1: So I want to know, I
0: can't
1: believe
0: chippy?
1: It's
0: they
1: sitting
0: do look
1: next
0: pretty
1: to
0: delicious.
1: My
0: I'd spaghetti. Like a chippy. Thank you.
1: Spaghetti bolognese. And I'm eating
3: Did you
1: now.
3: Want some sauce? He's got some sauces there.
1: So I'd love to know on 131060, is it
0: it's
1: possible?
0: Very delicious.
1: Is it possible that there's anyone in the country who ate more Maccas than me on the weekend? Because I don't think anyone ate more Maccas than me. And if I want to do something, I want to do it properly.
0: I think there'd be someone that would have it every meal of the day.
1: Give us a call, 131060. Did you eat more Maccas than me over the weekend? Call us. Well, my bad habits lead to Maccas. And if you're wondering how much Maccas I had over the weekend, it was all this.
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2: Sounds like
0: you're
2: doing
0: looking,
2: reps.
0: You're looking great. You're looking great. So if that's not an ad for Maccas, I don't know what is.
1: So I'm asking on 131060. I don't think it's possible. But if someone perchance ate more Maccas than me on the weekend, we'd love to hear from them.
0: Fred.
5: G'day there, mate. Actually, it's all in my imagination because I didn't have any Maccas on the weekend. In fact, I have had one Maccas in 10 years.
1: You've had one Macca?
0: Well, you've changed.

0: story, Fred, because you said to our producers, one in 20 years. Is it 10 or 20? Give it to us straight.
1: It might be two in 20 years, but definitely one in 10 years.
2: What'd you have?
1: Would have been a double cheeseburger, I reckon.
2: Yeah, they're good, aren't they?
1: Yeah, but I had a couple of lamb steaks on the barbie and on the Cooktown Esplanade yesterday.
2: Sorry,
1: before
2: Jesse,
1: I drove back to Cairns. That
2: turn
1: was tasty.
2: Fred down, because who cares?
0: You only care. You don't want to hear what anyone ate except for Macca's.
2: Like, it's not just what did
0: it
2: you
0: did
2: have.
0: It did sound delicious, what he had.
2: It was making me feel sadder about my choices. G'day, Flynn.
3: Hey, how are we?
2: Yeah, living the dream. Did you eat more Macca's than me over the weekend?
3: Me and my mates, after going to Coogee Bay Hotel at 2 a.m. in the morning, we went to Macca's and got a mega family box each.
2: What's that got in it?
3: Had 4 McChicken burgers.
2: You had 4 McChickens to yourself?
3: Yep. Four large fries.
2: Yeah.
3: And I'm pretty sure it had 12 nuggets.
2: Do you surf, Flynn?
3: Pardon?
2: Do you surf?
3: Nah.
2: Oh.
0: What do you do after a meal like then that, Flynn? What happens after that?
3: Sleep.
2: Flynn, are you familiar with the saying, in like Flynn?
3: Yes.
2: Yeah. Do you ever use it in your own life?
3: The number one thing everyone calls me is Errol Flynn.
2: Yes. That's where the saying comes from, I believe.
3: Is it? Yes.
0: Who was Errol Flynn?
2: An old actor. Uh-huh. That's right, isn't it, Flynn?
3: Yes.
2: Yeah.
0: Okay.
2: Good stuff.
0: So, Flynn, is that a weekly occurrence or just a random Saturday night for you?
3: Just a random drunk Saturday night.
2: Yeah.
0: I hate to say it, Tommy, but I think you've still got absolutely at least 2,000 calories on Flynn from the weekend.
2: Yeah, he did it in one sitting, which I am impressed by.
0: Yes, yes.
2: G'day, Matthew.
4: Hey, guys, how are you?
2: I'm full of shame, if I'm being honest.
4: Well, if you're full of shame, I don't know what I'm meant to feel.
2: Okay, you talk to us, Matthew. It's a safe space. How much Macca's do you have?
4: So I've recently started a new job and I finish at 2 a.m. Oh. I have had a large McSpicy meal on Friday nights with extra bacon on the burger and an extra large fries.
2: Yep.
4: On Saturday, I had a night out and in my Uber, I took him to Macca's and got a large Mighty Muffin meal with extra bacon and an extra large fries.
2: Yep.
4: I then woke up 4 hours later getting ready to go to work again and then got the exact same thing, another large Mighty Muffin meal with extra bacon and another large fries.
2: Yep.
4: I then finished work last night and went by Macca's again and got another large McSpicy meal with extra bacon and another large fries.
0: You guys should hang out, you two.
2: Maddie,
0: like kindred spirits.
2: Maddie, are you doing what I'm doing? And in all that, are you insisting that the drink is a Coke Zero?
4: I actually let the nice server know I'd like a vanilla Coke.
0: And are you also counting your calories, Matthew?
4: I don't step on the scale recently. I don't really want to see what the weight's gone up to.
2: Mm-hmm. Do you feel, so I was feeling pretty fine about, like I had a great weekend, Maddie, but then seeing all that I ate placed in front of me was a bit shocking, to be honest. Are you feeling fine about it or is it?
4: Oh, I feel all right. I'm not saying it's not great, but I haven't really eaten anything else, so I feel the same.
2: You're practically shredding. Good on you, Maddie. Thank you.
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0: This is Carrie and Tommy.
2: Would you say your parents were like tough parents growing up, helicopter parents, or like absent parents?
3: No, I was the accident. I was the third and they were tired. So yeah. I just, whatever he did out there in the world, you go for it.
2: Well, speaking of tired,
3: yes.
2: A story's come out of Japan, which is a parenting technique, you know, I've often thought about but never actually done.
3: What's it, kid on leashes? What is it? I was a leash kid.
2: You're a leash, of course you were. That'd be the only way to deal with you.
3: Mum said it was either that or I'd just get hit by a car,
2: of course.
3: She would just chuck a leash on me.
2: And then she would have gotten so many people looking at her like, I can't believe you got your son on your leash, but not realising you were actually, she was saving your life.
3: Yeah, and I think I was probably always pulling at it. Like a dog that's being walked. I was at full stretch of the leash dragging my mum around.
2: So a man decided to take his two kids on a walk on the Fujinomiya Trail.
3: Yeah.
2: It's an altitude of more than 2,000 metres, 6,500 feet on Thursday. He thought, I'm going to take the boys out, the sun's out for a hike.
3: Mount Fuji.
2: Is that what it is?
3: That is what it is.
2: Fujinomiya.
3: I actually have read this story, Bickers.
2: Have you?
3: Yes.
2: So if you haven't read the story and you're listening now, he takes the kids walking and one of them did what most kids do when you go for a walk, started going, I'm tired, Dad.
3: The 7-year-old?
2: I don't want to walk anymore.
3: Yes.
2: The 7-year-old. And this happens in my house often. We'll be going for like a Saturday morning walk to get a hot chocolate and a coffee and one of them says, I'm tired. And usually my threat is you won't get the marshmallow unless you keep walking. But for this dad, he had a different tack.
3: Yep.
2: He was like, fine, I'll pop you down here. You don't have to do the rest of the walk. I'm going to continue on with your brother and we'll come get back and get you in 8 hours.
3: Yes.
2: So he put left his son on a step with some snacks and a soft drink and then continued up the 6,500 feet up Mount Fuji. But in the meantime, police came past. And then they were like, looking at this kid, like, what are you doing there? And they took him into the police station. And then I do feel sorry for the dad because then when they did call the dad, he was like, oh, look, it was a rash decision. I was stressed and I probably shouldn't have done that.
3: 8 hours is a long time.
2: A long time. Mm. A long time to occupy yourself at 7:02. Like, that's a good boy to just stay seated.
3: Did he have a phone?
2: I don't think he had a phone. No. He's seven. Seven-year-olds don't have phones.
3: What do you do for 8 hours?
2: What do you do for 8 hours? But then we were talking before you got in today about like parenting decisions where you think you're like teaching someone a lesson or like, you know, making them have to live, you know,
3: mental fortitude.
2: Jesse was telling me what his dad had to do when he was a kid.
4: When dad was 10, dad lived out on the farm and this is like 50 years ago, right? So they lived out on the farm and his dog died when he was 10 and he had to bury his dog. And his dad said, whatever you do.
2: The dad didn't go bury it. The 10-year-old had to bury his own dog.
3: Although I don't agree with it, I can so picture that era being like,
4: you've got to
3: teach kids about
4: life on the
3: this
4: farm.
3: This is right.
4: And so he said, whatever you do, bury the dog. Make sure you dig the hole deep enough because otherwise the foxes will get it. And he did not dig the hole deep enough. And when he rode his bike past it the next day, Tippy wasn't there anymore.
2: Tippy, where was Tippy? In the fox's mouth.
4: Yeah.
2: Oh, my God. That's so
4: he had to grow up pretty quick.
2: But you can imagine the parenting thought. Like, I can imagine the

0: lesson you're thinking of teaching your kid. And I want to hear from other people about those lessons.
1: I also reckon people from that generation, my dad's included in this, they lie about what it was like when they grew up.
0: Yeah, because your dad said he had one pair of shoes.
1: My dad reckons they had three pairs of shoes between the seven kids. and they would just rotate who got to wear them each day. And he reckons it was like a 5 kilometre walk to school and you were barefoot half the day. I'm like, even as I think about that now as an adult, it makes no sense. All the kids, like, feet would be different sizes.
0: But probably.
1: He had a sister. Like, what are you talking about? One day you're just wearing your sister's shoes? Like, this is such a lie.
0: The day they weren't like hot pink sparkly Barbie shoes, and then like they were all pretty standard.
1: Yeah, but one's still a size 11 and one's a size 6. Like, there's just no way it's real.
0: But I want to speak to people about, like, you know, when the tough parenting, the lesson was being like learned, I guess. Yeah. Parents were like, no, we're going to teach you a lesson here. We're going to make you do X.
1: Yeah.
0: It's a big good thing to teach you. And then you look back and you're like, that was just actually like.
1: Yeah. Yeah.
0: Quite.
1: I think of
0: borderline,
1: the age old one.
0: I don't want to say the word, but.
1: Finding a kid with cigarettes and being like, I'm going to watch you smoke all of these. I'm like, who's that for?
0: 13, 10, 60. Tough love parenting. Give us a call. They don't make parents like they used to. They were tougher back in the days. Except for a dad in Japan.
1: Yes.
0: Who took his two kids hiking.
1: Up Mount Fuji.
0: Yeah, his seven-year-old started going, I'm tired, Dad. He goes, cool, I'm going to leave you there. And he left him for 8 hours on a bench.
1: Because Dad wanted to summit.
0: Snacks and a soft drink because Dad wanted to summit the mountain. And we're talking about what was some of the tough love parenting you got as a kid. Debbie, how are you?
2: Good, thank you.
0: Talk to us. What did your parents make you do?
2: When I was little and when we swore, we had the hot chili plants out in the garden. So we were made to eat a hot chili.
1: Yeah.
2: Then as we got wiser, we pulled the plants out and then they made us brush our teeth with soap.
1: Oh, Debbie, I had soap in the mouth once. It's awful, isn't it?
2: Yeah, but the hot chilies were worse.
1: Debbie, I've got a friend that still does this.
0: The chili or the soap?
1: The chili, and she's got different...
0: Strengths.
1: She has like chili jam and she's got different strengths for how bad the kids are. Like, but you're like, you're getting the hot one today.
0: Does it work though? Like, do they keep mucking up?
1: Yeah, they do. They're maniacs.
0: Yeah.
3: Maybe so they really like chili jam.
1: Thank you, Deb. G'day, Gail.
4: Hi.
1: Talk to us about tough love parenting.
4: Oh, yes, tough love. So 30 years ago when I had my 21st birthday on the farm, mum found a packet of cigarettes that someone had left behind. Mm-hmm. So she made myself and my four younger siblings all have a cigarette each.
0: To fork what? As a like punishment for letting your friends bring them over?
4: As in, try this and I bet you don't ever touch them again. And we have never.
1: Oh, really?
0: So she just sat you watching you suck back on a cigarette?
4: No, I couldn't finish mine. I honestly got sick. But, yeah, like ranging from 21 down to about 14 and
0: It worked, though, didn't it?
4: Yeah. It did work.
3: Had any of you ever smoked before?
4: No.
3: It's so wild.
4: A very sheltered life out on the farm.
1: So, Gail, with that, knowing that it was, like, kind of, would you say it was a good lesson for you?
4: Oh, absolutely.
1: So have you passed this down?
4: No, I haven't broached that yet with my daughter.
1: But, okay. How old's your daughter?
4: Yeah. She's 16, so she'll be exposed to it, if not already.
1: Shove a diary down her. Thing, so. Good on you. Thank you, Gail. Who you got, biggest?
0: Hey, Kate.
5: Hello.
0: How are you?
5: Hello. I'm good. Thank you.
0: Give us your tough love parenting.
5: My son, when he was younger, he fell over. And I said, and he hurt himself. And I said, oh, you'll be right. Harden up. Come on, get up. And the next morning when he woke up, he's like, oh, my wrists are still sore, Mum. And I took him to the doctor. He'd actually broken it.
1: Yeah.
0: But so many times I haven't, though, Kate. You know, like so many times you sit in emergency for no point. Like, I think that's fair. You know?
5: Yes.
1: Kate,
5: yes.
1: Did you feel bad? Did you have to have one of those chats with, like, the doctor or something where they're like, You feel like you have to justify, like, oh, he didn't really say it was hurting.
5: Thank goodness, no. He was old enough to tell them, thank goodness.
0: How many bones have you broken in your life?
1: Oh, like more than I can think of straight
0: really?
1: Away.
0: I don't think I've broken one.
1: Over 10, I reckon.
0: What haven't you broken?
1: I fractured my skull. I broke my leg 3 times in 1 year. Like, I snapped my shin, broke my ankle.
0: Hold on, the leg in the same yeah, the same like injury redone?
1: No, three different. I snapped my shin, I got a broken ankle, and then I got a stress fracture in my foot.
0: No wonder your mum put you on a leash.
1: Yeah, I know. That was when I was off the leash. That was high school.
6: Deja vu? No, just some best bits from the other afternoon. 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
3: This is Carrie and Tommy.
1: Carrie Bickmore and Tommy Little.
4: How many marathons have you done now?
5: Two.
4: And have you at any point looked at the medals you received for those marathons?
5: No.
4: No.
5: Nope. And I've got the winning trophy from one.
4: What do you mean?
5: Because Ned Brockman won it and I took it.
4: Was that from the Big Five marathon that...
5: I won that according to my...
6: Congratulations.
5: My mantelpiece. Mm. Yeah,
4: when
5: thanks, man.
4: When did you take it?
5: I broke the course record.
4: What is it? Is it a lion or a tiger?
5: It's a piece of wood with a bit of glass kind of on top. You know how they have those things so you can sit it on your bookshelf? Pride of place. So on my bookshelf, I won the Big Five Marathon in South Africa. And right next to that, a boxing glove signed by Tim Zhu, the current world champion at the time.
4: From when you beat him in the boxing.
5: When I beat him, and he definitely didn't break my ribs in about 10 seconds, to which was a 10% power punch, and I crumpled like an old suit.
4: Well, I didn't know you stole. Does he know you stole it?
5: Yeah,
4: did he give it
5: I think
4: to
5: so.
4: You? Okay.
5: Yeah.
4: Because there's been a mix-up. So Sydney Marathon's on next weekend.
5: Yes.
4: And our beautiful Sarah here is running in the Sydney Marathon. And I saw the news article that apparently there's been a mix-up. So the actual medal that all the, I think there's 40,000 people participate in it. Mm-hmm. It's got all like major landmarks of Sydney in it. It's got like St. Mary's Cathedral, Harbour Bridge, Sydney Tower Eye. Mm. Sydney Tower Eye, can't speak today. And

0: But instead, there's the Allianz Arena in Munich. Because whoever made the thing
1: Googled, sounds like a chat problem.
0: A chat GPT problem. You just call it chat now. Yeah.
1: Chat. I can't even call it Chad because I didn't realize my friend had called hers Chad and I thought she was saying chat anyway.
0: Chad?
1: Yeah, her chat is called Chad.
0: Why?
1: Because you can name them.
0: Oh, I didn't know you can.
1: Yeah, mine doesn't like me. Anyway, continue.
0: Anyway, so now 40,000 people are going to get something that's got an Allianz Arena in Munich on their medal. You know, an international, I guess, event. Lots of people from overseas come and do it.
1: Yeah. I'm trying to think because even the medals, like, because City to Surf, I've done a bunch of times. I couldn't even tell you what one of the medals looks like.
0: I think our one from Big Five did have animals on it. I feel like I can't remember. I don't think I often forget to keep them.
1: I can't really remember the pissy participation medals when I've got the winning trophy.
0: Yes, it's hard.
2: Well, it's not only the only thing that's gone wrong in the Sydney Marathon already, because obviously the medals are wrong. But Carrie's come in with a little bit of a sniffle today.
0: Yeah, I've got a cold.
2: And
0: yep.
2: Sarah, who is running the Sydney Marathon, is refusing to breathe near you now.
0: I did think every time I ask her to bring something in, everyone else brings it in for her. Are you avoiding me? Fair.
3: You're just staying as far away as possible.
0: Yeah, I mean, it's fair. Today, I was on a flight over the weekend and there was a kid spewing and I spent the entire time before we boarded the plane trying to work out where she was sitting to make sure I was nowhere near her because I was like, I am not getting sick. I will go on the plane sick, but I'm not getting sick for that little shit.
4: This is Carrie and Tommy.
5: Carrie Bickmore.
4: And Tommy Little.
1: I thought this day may never come, but it is upon us. Usain Bolt's 100-metre record has been broken, Bickers.
0: Really? So what is his record?
6: Twice, wasn't it?
1: Yeah.
0: What's his current, like, what is the record?
1: 9.58 seconds was the 100-metre world record set in 2009, and it is now at 9.39 seconds by a robot.
0: Does that count?
1: In China, they have the humanoid. No, it definitely doesn't count.
0: No.
1: It's like saying a car went faster.
0: So hold on. Before you go back to the robots, you're saying for 16 years he's held the record and it's never, and he keeps breaking his own record or he's never broken it again?
1: He doesn't run anymore.
0: Oh, doesn't he?
1: No, he hasn't for about 10 years. Remember all those years where
0: Bolt
1: he came out?
0: Is his actual name?
1: Yeah, yeah.
0: It's what a name for him.
1: I've always just assumed it is. Because, you know, athletes don't seem to have stage names. Like Fanny Schmeller, that was a real name.
6: They should, though.
0: They should. It would be fun. Yes, I remember when he was coming out and partying.
1: Yes.
0: Didn't you party with him or something?
1: No, I think I tried.
0: Oh.
1: No. You might be talking about the voicemails that my mate played him. Anyway.
0: Yes, that's not on air.
1: That's not. I shouldn't have said that much.
0: So anyway, back to the robot.
1: Yes, the robots. It is the humanoid robot games happening over in China. It's the second year. There are over 2,000 competitors. And I can't tell if it's funny or something out of nightmares, but they do the 100-meter sprint, but then the robots can't stop in time, so they all just run into the wall.
6: That's way better.
0: Like crash test dummies almost.
1: And then they like set on fire and then there's one that goes down and they all have to come in and stretch this robot off.

0: life speed.
1: Good, yeah.
0: It does make it entertaining. Mm.
1: But I think this is real end of days stuff.
0: Is it? Mm. Because would you get excited going to an arena to watch that? Although it does seem quite fun.
1: No, but I don't think I mean, yeah, what am I talking about? I would. I'm watching it on not even at the arena. Like I'm watching it now.
0: You're wasting your life watching a robot beat Usain Bolt's record.
1: Not just that, the high jump record. They just jump in one spot and do the splits and then they have to get higher than the bar and they walk and go, yep, that was higher. That's
0: cute. Do they have Shervo's package though?
1: They don't yet, but it is early days. That's next year.
0: Hey, still to come, I'm going to tell you the artist, one of our favourite artists on the show, in fact, one of the world's favourite artists, has announced that she is no longer putting out music until something happens. Something in her life has to happen before she's going to put out music and could be 10 years till she releases new music. I'll tell you very, very soon.
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1: Now, the thing we're about to talk about, I think it might be, and don't get offended if this is you, but I think it might be the sign that you're a psychopath. Mm. I've had one person in my life do this thing before, and when I tried to listen to what they were listening to, it drove me insane. They would listen to podcasts on double speed.
0: Oh.
1: And they would listen to really heavy, intense political and like world events about wars and stuff on double speed. And so we'd be driving along calmly listening to like, and the conflict in the Middle East has meant that 4,000 people are dead and blah, blah, blah, blah, blah. And I'm like, how is this not driving you insane? And I believe.
0: I think it could be a busy mum thing because every woman I know listens to their podcasts on double speed. And I think it's to like get start, like get it in because we don't along without the kids in the car.
1: I think we might have a busy mum in the team. Producer Sammy.
4: Not me, but we are talking about Kieran Simpson, our manager.
1: Our English correspondent over here.
4: He's a very mummy type character at some point.
0: Do you listen to it on double speed?
4: So, on Friday, we were just talking about our favourite podcasts off air, and he said his one is called The Rest is Entertainment, but he listens to it not in 2x speed, in 3x speed.
0: So how does that sound? Well, do we have an example
5: Can I preface? I don't do it when I'm driving because then I would speed. But they speak so slowly.
0: Is it American?
5: No, they're English, but they talk so slowly.
1: Can I just fact check something?
5: Yeah.
1: Is your car capable of speeding?
5: Nah, it struggles to get on the freeway.
0: Yeah, do we have examples?
1: Okay. Let's not forget, this is the same car that when we drove into the country, you were concerned about the terrain because you didn't know if your car would make it up.
0: What have you got?
1: Some of the rolling.

0: do it in reverse order. Maybe because I don't trust that Kieran is actually taking in the information. I want to play a few clips to him to see if he can actually tell us what they're talking about.
1: Who's speaking in your clips? Is it Marina?
0: So it's Richard Osman and Marina Hyde are the hosts. Marina,
2: it's Richard Osman.
1: Yeah, yeah. Marina is
3: the,
1: like,
3: isn't Thursday he the guy night, with the book?
4: Thursday Night Murder Club.
1: Yeah.
3: Oh, yeah. And he's got another one, I think.
1: And Marina is a sassy TV pundit from the UK. She's the best.
4: Is she sassy or is she just listened to in triple speed? Because everyone sounds sassy when they're triple speed. Okay, so let's listen to a clip and see what Kieran takes in.
3: Okay.
5: How many monthly streams do you have to get as an artist in order to earn minimum wage? And this is about any other cost at all. You have to have 567,000 streams a month in order to make minimum wage. Try to find someone who's got 567,000 streams to show what's relevant to be. And we
3: found that
5: Alison Weir. Oh my god. So Alison Weir, it's also like on her life with streams from Spotify. Music. We make minimum wage. Now, the thing is, Alison Weir is supposed to be a lot of money in the 80s. So she can talk, she can make the money. Alison Weir is better than anyone around Alison Weir. She's doing right. But imagine the amount of streams you have any sort of
3: limit at all. No, that's ridiculous. This is a joke.
4: Also, the sassiness that you're talking about, she just went, oh my god.
3: What?
1: So you're going to get 560,000 streams on Spotify.
0: 567, close enough.
1: Yeah, 560. And so now they have to make their money via going on tour and selling merch.
3: Is that because you've already heard this?
1: Or no, that that's what they just said.
0: It's a good point. There is a danger that Kieran has listened to these episodes in the past, but there was one other part about it. Half the chat was about a certain artist that they found with exactly 567,000 streams. Did you get her name?
1: I don't need to know the name. Let's
3: have a listen.
6: Do you want it in regular speed or you want to have another crack at three times?
0: Just go, maybe two times. Is two times more out of jam or just go regular?
4: I mean, whatever that was is not my jam. So let's hear two times. But you honestly say that you listen to a show like that.
0: And take it in.
1: This one at the gym, I'll listen to it in three times. The episodes are about an hour, so I'll get it about 20 minutes.
3: Give it to me. I'm going to close my eyes. Give it to me again, the fast one.
5: How many monthly streams do you have to get as an artist in order to earn minimum wage? And this is about any other cost at all. You have to have 567,000 streams a month in order to make minimum wage. Try to find someone who's got 567,000 streams to show what's relevant to be. And we found that Alison Weir.
3: Oh my god.
5: So Alison Weir, if you're going to have a life with streams from Spotify, just have you listen to music. We make money. The music has Alison Weir. It's supposed to be a lot of money in the 80s. So they're going to be cheap to talk to make money. Alison Weir is better than anyone else. Alison Weir, she's doing right. You imagine the amount of time.
3: Alison Weir. Okay, turn it off.
6: The back half of that grab, the second half, you don't, I can't hear what he's saying at all.
4: So I'm listening. Don't you listen to podcasts for enjoyment?
3: Yes.
1: No, this one's like about what's happening on the telly and in the news around entertainment. So I don't need to.
0: He has nailed it pretty much though. Can we do one more?
5: I'm streaming. I don't. Perfect. So honestly, perfect. I mean, it was faultless. It had everything. Like, the people had a piece of it, had a really, really good twist. Like, the whole thing was there. And I woke up in the middle of the night and I can remember it. I can remember the entire thing. I woke up by the bed. So I thought, that's just like free money for me, right? Because I can't believe. I don't have to do anything. I haven't to do anything. So I just done the whole thing. Sorry, it's done.
3: Have you lost your mind?
5: Somebody done this thing.
3: Can you turn it off?
1: He's had a dream and he remembered waking up
4: in the middle of the night.
1: And he had no idea.
0: What was the dream? What was the dream about?
1: Well, you didn't put that in there.
0: No, it's all the whole thing's in there. He had a dream about the perfect episode of The Bill.
1: Oh, perfect. Your mum loves The Bill.
4: Tosh, hey? Mum loves The Bill.
3: Can you give
4: the
3: it
4: Bill
3: to
4: and
3: me
4: heartbeat.
3: At normal speed?
7: I was once dreaming and I dreamt the perfect episode of The Bill.
1: It
7: was faultless. It had
8: nothing else.
7: Everything. It had like the
3: okay,
7: regular
3: so I get
7: people.
3: Why you need to speed it up a bit. Give me two time.
7: I was dreaming and I dreamt the perfect episode of The Bill. When I say perfect, I mean it was faultless. It had
8: nothing else.
7: Everything. It had like, regular people in it. It had a good precinct.
3: It's a show
7: to
3: that needs
7: twist.
3: To be listened
7: like,
3: to at its normal speed.
1: Do you reckon it just dribble at normal speed?
3: But their accents
6: maybe we'll listen
3: too
6: to
3: hard.
6: A different show.
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3: 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Why do you re-listen to
4: and
3: it
4: you,
3: again?
4: You in triple speed would actually bring you up to a pretty average pacing.
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5: Ahoy to me, Polar. Hamish.
6: Okay, we could be famous Amy's, but let's see where we go from here.
5: Ahoy to me, Temperate. Jack.
7: Okay, I think we're
6: just like climate regions.
5: We are Earth's three primary climate zones.
6: Oh. Yeah. Yeah.
5: Ahoy to me, tropical Andy.
6: Tropical or subtropical. Yes, okay, well done. Good.
7: Yes.
6: Good.
7: Good. Good. Well, here's the thing. Benny in Canada sent an email saying, spend an hour thinking of famous triplets. Here's my top 50. So that was number
6: 50.
7: That was number 22 on Benny's list. Now, he spent 1 hour and he came up with 50.
6: Now
7: is that a damning bit of information?
8: That's a year and a half's work for mine.
7: Yeah.
6: People would know that, yeah, we mentioned last episode, podcast Mike has left with our blessing for what he believes to be greener pastures. He'll find them dry and crunchy and unsatisfactory and he will be back. But
7: arid soil.
6: It will not be tropical grass. No. It will be polar in nature. Very difficult to grow. However, he...
7: Dark winters.
6: Complained last year that it took him so much time to do it. And then Ben's cranked out 50.
5: Yep. And look who's the happiest here. Liza.
7: Yeah, she is.
8: It's a cool irony.
7: Like a golden crumpet out there. He's very excited. So
6: it is amazing. I mean, I'm sure it's happened many other places. Not what we're meant to be talking about here, but where you leave a job you said was hard.
7: Yep.
6: And then the new person that comes and goes, no, God, is that all they were doing? I mean,
5: just do it this way.
6: An absolute doddle.
5: Missy Mike. The
6: Missy Mike, send us a picture of the grass. Love to see how green it is.
5: Ahoy also, Ham, to James, who's in Bristol in England.
9: Hi, lads. It's James here from Bristol in the UK. I'm getting in touch as I'm a radio reporter over here and a press release came across my desk today, which immediately made me think of all the extreme empaths amongst us. So it turns out that researchers at the University of Bath, which you may or may not know is one of the more prestigious universities over here, have looked into how to get more people to buy solo bananas, because it turns out they equate for millions of tons of food waste every year, because obviously normally you'd buy a bunch. And they worked out that if they label them with sad faces along with a sign that says, "We are sad singles and we want to be bought as well," sales increased by 60%.
5: Wow.
9: So... I just thought you better know that scientists and the eminent people amongst us are starting to catch on that extreme empathy is something that could be exploited by shops and businesses. And it also got me thinking that if these solo bananas could talk, what would they sound like? And immediately I thought of Jack's, "I'm just a little boy." And it made me think that if they could talk, they would probably sound something like this. "We're sad singles and we want to be bored too."
7: Great, James.
6: No notes. Perfect message. Couldn't have been shorter.
5: Well, I mean, he's right. That we know that there's extreme empaths amongst us. In fact, they keep emailing us in, hamishnandy.com.
6: So many. There have been just so many of the government mandated break. We thought we've got to dip into them.
5: Well, let's play the opener, which is, of course, every single song ever written. No song shall be left out, because, of course, that would be sad for that particular song.

0: Hope everyone feels seen and appreciated.
1: Hey, do you want me to go first or you?
0: Go for it.
1: Olivia, on warm nights, this must be a summer one, fresh, my husband turns the ceiling fan in our room on high as we're getting into bed. Recently, I've started feeling sorry for the poor fan as it works tirelessly through the night on the highest setting. So I'll wake up and turn it down to a medium-low setting in the middle of the night. I hope the fan appreciates it.
0: Give it a break. Nothing more than feeling. That is nice. That is nice. I mean, just when I think we can't get, like, I'm like, okay, I think we've done all of them. Mm. The level that come in, like, sometimes you start reading them and you're like, what, like, where, how could this be?
1: Yes.
0: Like, how could this, I don't even know how there's empathy going on here. And then you're like, oh my God, I think I know what's going on. This comes in from Amal. Mm-hmm. He said, my partner Lucy is an extreme empath. We were driving through the Macca's car park and she came to a complete stop, although there were no pedestrians anywhere, no reversing cars or anything. I was very confused. I took a second look at the road in front of us and there was a lonely napkin blowing across the car park in the breeze. And I said, are you waiting for the napkin to cross the road? Her sheepish expression said it all.
1: So that one's curious to me.
0: Because you're like, I don't want to run over a
1: napkin. I know.
0: Because I guess in her mind, and we can only speculate here, but I suppose to an empath, they're like, that napkin has been trapped inside.
1: It's escaped.
0: Like sardines in a jail.
1: Yeah.
0: Has been fortunate enough to escape and now is running free, the life that all napkins want. Mm. Couldn't bear the thought of it being run over in the car park after such an improbable jailbreak.
1: Arunan, this is from. Sometimes when my girlfriend takes a photo of some famous landmark, she does a 180 and takes a photo of it, whatever is on the other side. She knows. Nobody's ever taking a photo that way.
0: This is the car park directly opposite the Taj Mahal. Oh, that's good. This is from Jade from New Zealand. She said, sometimes if I notice a weed in a place it shouldn't be, e.g. a crack in the veranda, I won't pull it out. It's endured enough, growing in such a challenging environment, and it's worked so hard to get where it is. I let it go, as that's Darwin's theory at its best. I will, however, pull out any of its children. They haven't had to try that hard at all, and they don't deserve it. So she's against Nepo babies, the weeds, but fully cool with the trailblazing weed.
1: This is from Joe. My girlfriend has just discovered the fridge becomes full darkness when you close the door. Late in life,
0: They didn't know that.
1: Yeah. It feels bad for the food, so she went out and ordered a battery-powered light and sits it inside the fridge. Oh, wow.
0: This is where movies like that Seth Rogen movie Sausage Party has a lot to answer for, because people really like to attribute human feelings to food over a lot of other stuff. Like,
1: which is
0: it does come up a lot because we eat it, we burn it, we cook it, we chop it. I mean, a horrible thing to have feelings.
1: Going off James's message at the top, you know, I'm a sad single and I want a banana. And I want to be bought too. And then you just go home and get eaten.
0: Yeah. It's not a good life when you get bought. Someone's got to tell the bananas. You want to stay in the shop, to be honest. And this is from Bessie. Ahoy, boys. When I get a new toothbrush, I don't use it immediately because I don't want to fire my old toothbrush on the spot with no warning. It hasn't done anything wrong. It's just aged out. So I like to ease it into retirement. So what Bessie does is she puts the new toothbrush next to the old toothbrush. Mm. So that way the old toothbrush notices that they've got their last few days together before it's going to be retired, and it can perform a handover to the new toothbrush. This gives the new toothbrush time to learn and prepare for the job, while the old toothbrush has time to come to terms with its retirement. Nothing more than to learn and prepare for the job. Like, okay, so what's it like when you go in there? Okay, well, it's much like on the illustration on the box he came in.
1: Yeah.
0: You're going up against the teeth.
1: Yep.
0: And you got to get it all out. Got to get all the food out. And it's going to be dark and it's going to be wild, but you'll be good. You'll be great.
1: Hey, I know you're a cat man or cat family at the moment. I think one day you'll be a dog man.
0: Yeah, it's possible. But we're pretty happy as a cat family.
1: Yeah. Jacko, did you find that when baby came along, the dog just come second fiddle.
2: Yeah, it's so sad to say because we love the dog so much, but they just have to become backseat.
0: You see a lot of it. You see a lot of dogs with their own Instagram account just go real quiet.
2: Yeah, well, that Instagram, she added one, yeah.
0: It's gone real quiet. Did Luna have an Instagram account?
2: Yeah, she did.
1: I reckon you could track the amount of posts when Gordy was born.
2: We haven't even logged on since he's been born.
0: Do you have people going, because I'd see people that were like fully invested in the dog and then a baby comes along and then you'd have people ask, like, do you still have the dog? Like, because it seems like the dog's just vanished or run away or perhaps, you know, God forbid.
1: Absolutely. There's a path where the dogs immediately go to the grandparents or the parents of the newborn. Like I've seen that numerous of my friends. And there's this thing where Beck and I, people saying, if you had a kid, what will happen? You hate the dog. You won't want it around. And Beck just can't deal with it. At all.
2: Yep. But you don't have to hate the dog.
1: Well,
0: we only got 24 hours in the day.
2: It does receive less love. Our dog is still loved, but it does receive less.
1: Do you find it annoying at times?
2: Sometimes you're like, oh, like on a full day, no, I've still got to walk. You still want to walk, do you?
0: aren't we all raising this baby together? Aren't we all just as tired?
1: We've got a friend that banished his dogs to outside. They were inside dogs until kids came along. Then Tim's dogs just suddenly were outside dogs. Imagine that for a shock. Yeah.
2: That is a shock to the system.
0: Well, that's the thing. I mean, we were like to Tim, and this is our mate Tim, we're like, you still, because he's got four kids. Yeah. We're like, you still got those dogs. Because they're still there. But when you catch up with them and you're running through house things, how's the kids, you know, you've got four updates to give before you would even give an update on the dog. Yeah. So you're never hearing any news about the dog.
1: This shocks me, Jack, because I said I didn't want a dog.
2: Mm.
1: I said I'd sooner sit in my dad's fish pond at their property, I think, for 24 hours than get one. I think I said that comment on the podcast at some point along the ride.
0: Big call.
1: But now I just love the dog so much. And I'm actually looking for, like, if we ever to ever have a kid, it was like, and Beck became more disinterested in the dog would be more for me, which I'd be actually very much excited about. And it became alarming to me during the week because I was like, do I love the dog more than Beck? Like, that's a question that I think a lot of people are in partnerships to sit there and go.
0: Certainly one for the couples counselor.
1: Yeah.
0: So that should be number one for the next sesh.
1: Look, there was a couple of things that came up and I thought it's best to describe it in song. And Ham, feel free to jump in with any questions you have during the song.
0: Can I do it in tune?
1: I prefer you not to try and sing.
0: Can I do it? All right, I'll do it in time.
1: Okay, that's fair.
3: The other day it occurred to me, Beck might rank below the dog in house hierarchy.
0: What do you mean, Ando?
3: Well, there's evidence. I might like Henry more than Beck. There were many signs, and here is one. I barely ever pick up poo that Beck has done.
0: And you're doing it for Henry every day?
3: Twice a day. I might like Henry more than Beck. The last bite of my steak, I'll save it for Henry.
0: But if Beck asks for a bite of your burrito?
3: Sorry, darling, I'm still hungry. When I hop out of the shower, Henry licks the water off my legs.
0: But what if Beck asked you to do the same?
1: I'd feel weird saying yes,
0: but you would let her.
3: Let's move on from this, my friend. If I'm in a rush, Henry can stop and sniff a wee, but I will never let Beck stop for a coffee.
0: Jeez, man, I feel like the writing's on the wall here, buddy.
1: Yeah.
3: I might like Henry more than Beck.
0: And as a friend and possible groomsman, I wouldn't sing this at the wedding if I was you.
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1: G'day Perth, Wallaby Jeremy Williams here. 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We beat them in their house last year, now it's time to do it in ours. Big hits, big moments, big WA noise. 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
2: Jacko, last week on the pod, we, of course, recounted the tale of one of the hottest question over summer. Is Jack enjoying his golf buggy? Is he driving around in a $15,000
3: golf cart
2: because he lives within 2 kilometres of a golf course and he's allowed to drive one? We found out that even though we did all the weaseling, you did all the brand mentions required to secure the golf
3: cart. I even noticed last week on the show, Andy, you knew I wasn't getting a golf cart. You still gave him the credits again. You mentioned him.
4: Well,
3: it just annoyed me so much.
2: Well, Andy, what was the company you were doing the mentions
4: well,
2: for?
4: Well, In Golf and Utility. And the reason why, Jack, is...
2: We have something to tell you.
4: Haim texted me during that discussion and said, should we tell him? Mm. Right. And then we talked in the car on the way home straight after the show. Yeah.
2: Here's the thing, Jack. Last year... Now, it's important to get the timeline of this.
4: Okay.
2: Okay. Last year... You had the option of standing firm and going, no, no, no. We all agreed that for our big ask, our big weasel, with the no questions asked weasel where we just mention a brand name and we would all get something.
4: Yes.
2: Now, it was put to you, look, you want essentially a $15,000 golf buggy.
3: Mm. And it's not something that you guys necessarily wanted.
2: I did. Yeah,
3: I didn't feel bad for that reason, saying I'm happy to break the rules and take it on my own this time.
2: I would have loved one, but they came and they said, we've only got one, so it required you to go, gimme, gimme, gimme, all for Jack, none for Hamish and Andy.
3: I remember.
2: You took the deal. When we were in that period where you were still about to receive the golf buggy, right, to your house.
4: Yeah.
2: The same company that Andy mentioned.
3: Oh, my God.
2: Same, you guys, dinner is coming.
3: What happened?
2: They said, well, look, because we couldn't give you guys like actual golf buggies you can drive,
4: yeah,
2: we would like to offer you the motorized, smaller, like the push trolleys,
4: yeah,
2: the remote controlled ones of those. Would you guys like one of those? And we said, no, oh, that would be so lovely. Thank you.
3: You got something from that weaseling and I got nothing.
2: Well, meant to get
3: as
2: things. That was the deal. We got much smaller things. We got
3: premium. No, but those things are still great. They're the ones.
2: Jack, please don't talk over the brand name.
3: Go ahead. Then I got something to say.
2: What did we get, Andrew?
4: We got ourselves premium Stuart Golf Australia products. The Q-Follow, which is a...
2: Awesome.
4: Yeah, a little trolley that follows you around.
3: I've seen them. They're awesome. You put your clubs in them and you use a remote control and it drives in front of you.
4: Don't try and do...
3: No, I'm just
4: testimonial for them.
2: You are correct. You're correct. They are awesome. You, of course, have great power within the show. Mm. And even though it's probably not the right thing to do, you could step in here and seize the shipment.
4: Yeah.
2: Would you like to seize it before we have a chance to offer it to the listeners?
4: We'll give you some time to think about that.
5: Well, I think it's fair to say that the entire world is eagerly awaiting the outcome of this monumental decision. Will he seize it?
6: A moment is coming for him. Will he seize it?
7: This is epic. This is monumental.
6: Will he seize it?
8: This is a huge decision, huge impact.
9: It's a huge question today.
10: The question is, does he have the courage to seize it?
6: A moment is coming for him. Will he seize it?
11: He definitely sees that, but will he seize it? That's pretty funny.

0: time has come where actions speak louder than words.
1: Imagine the pressure on this man.
2: Big
3: it's a
2: deal.
3: Huge decision.
4: Will he seize it and will he take it?
5: I made my decision a full 5 minutes ago while we were all talking. 100% I would like to take it for myself. As soon as I realized what the test would be, I had already decided.
6: So, to be clear, you are picking seize.
5: I'll seize the shipment before the chance to give it away. And it's not a golf podcast. So, you know, there's hundreds of people who listen to the show who don't even like golf and they will be completely useless to them. So it makes more sense to come to me.
6: You have chosen seize.
7: Seize.
5: Yes.
7: Here's the thing.
5: We
7: don't have that offer for you, Jack.
5: Bastards.
7: But
6: we don't feel right. It doesn't feel right. Let you seize it, but thank you for making your feelings known. Ando, it's time for a bit of a different version of this.
8: Chit me with your best chat, natter away.
9: Chit chat champion.
10: Yes, of course, the game where we test how good people are at small talk.
6: We have a returning contestant. Now,
10: not a winner, though.
6: Not a winner. Before people go, oh, great, is it one of the greats? He could be regarded as one of the greats, but not in the way people might be thinking. An email came in, landed on my side of the fence, and it was from a lady called Mary. And she said, look, I was on Chit Chat Champion quite a while ago, and I fluffed it. I pooped the bed. It didn't go well. I've never listened back to it, she says. I can't bear listening back to it. It wasn't her finest hour. This is what happened when she was on.
10: Oh, g'day, Ando.
11: Oh, g'day, mate.
10: Did you hear the rumour? New iPhone in September.
11: Oh, I think I'm going to wait till at least October before I purchase one.
12: Wait, no bloody way. What's that?
6: Okay.
11: Yes.
6: It was an interesting tactic.
11: She claims she couldn't hear.
6: She claims she couldn't hear. But I was going to say, one thing we do need to know is it kind of violates the no questions rule.
11: Yes.
6: To go, wait, what was that?
11: Yeah.
6: But also afterwards, Mary went on to say, hey, look, I actually couldn't hear what was going on.
11: Mm-hmm.
6: And
11: first time we'd ever had a phone glitch.
6: We took that to heart, and then this is what we said at the end.
11: We should give Mary a chance to come back. I know we don't. Please. I know they do that in Sailor's Century. It's normally for the winner.
6: By the end of the year, Mary.
11: But this is the loser comes back.
6: I could just feel the pain, the anguish. We will get you back on by the end of the year.
11: Yeah.
12: Fantastic.
6: We won't allow I didn't hear that. Okay.
11: So we made that pledge.
6: Was in 2020. nearly 5 years ago.
11: Mm.
6: That seems to be about right for this show.
11: Yeah.
6: Probably people thought that was a bit of a peter out.
11: Mm.
6: No. Sometimes, like those bugs you hear that can just freeze themselves in the Arctic and just come back to life 100 years later.
11: Never heard of that.
6: Back to life. I think there's some bacteria that can do it. Anyway, it was back to life, not dead, just dormant for a long time. Here we go. We're back. We're men of our word. Mary did need to email and remind us, but we are men of our word.
11: And she joins us now.
6: Her back. Mary, ahoy to you.
12: Oh, holy boys, may the gusto be with you.
11: Thank you, Mary, and with you. Gusto to all. Mary, are you more nervous than the first time?
12: Yeah, I am, and I hated hearing that. I literally, I think I listened to it one time, and I could not listen to it again. So it sounded like I was speaking through a potato.
11: But you're probably better for the run.
12: Yeah.
11: See what people
12: would. The phone as well. It was the phone. Bad phone.
11: Well, let's be clear.
12: I've upgraded.
11: Can you hear us clearly now? Like that. We've got to make that very clear off the top.
12: I can, and there's no excuses now. So if I fail, I fail.
11: Okay, great.
6: Thank you for stepping back into the arena.
11: Mm.
6: We've also got Liam.
11: Ahoy, Liam.
13: Ahoy, boys.
6: Liam, how are you feeling? Did you hear that? Are you aware of who you are?
13: To hear my worst nightmares play out in front of me isn't great, but I'm hoping to put in a better performance.
6: Oh, that's great. I mean, your competitor is coming off such a low base, but you're coming in with no stains on your record.
13: True.
11: Liam, do you feel more confident that she's played it before and fluffed it? Or less confident because she's had the experience of being in the game?
13: I think that there's nothing that compares to match experience. So I think that's a little leg up there.
11: Mm-hmm.
13: But

0: hopefully I can get one up over.
1: And what is your job in regular play that may lead you to think that you're good at small talk?
0: I wouldn't say it's a job, but I play cricket and I field in the slips, which is often a position where it doesn't matter how good you catch, it's just how good your chat is. So
2: that's very true.
0: I think if I put in a good performance today, I could secure my spot in the hammock for the next year.
2: And fantastic. Wonderful. Just your mouth has just great muscle memory of just keeping it going. Okay.
0: Yep.
2: We'll put you guys both on hold. You obviously won't be able to hear each other. Mm. The rules are very, very simple. We won't tell you when to talk, as you know. Mm. You just have to use your social antenna to vibe out when to jump in and say the next best thing you can think of in the conversation. No questions allowed, no stalling. Judge it on how naturally you play your small talk game. And are you ready?
1: Yep.
2: Oh, g'day, Ando.
1: Oh, hey, him.
2: Mate, Trump trying to get Greenland. What do you reckon? Is he going to get it?
1: Nah, I think they'll hold strong.
3: Yeah, well, can't say I'm a massive Trump supporter myself. Can't really say I follow his policies, but hey, all success to him. Good luck with him, and I wish him all the best, let's be honest.
2: Wow. I mean you got stuff out, but some would say it was a turnaround.
4: It's pretty erratic.
2: Mid sentence to sort of go, can't say I follow him, but ending up with all the best to him.
4: Full support. Mary.
2: Full support for annexing Greenland.
3: Oh, no.
1: Mary, I sense that you're not happy with how that went.
3: I'm not. No. But like, I was coming in no tactics. I was like, look, I'll just feel out the conversation, but you know, to all these people that think they can chit-chat, it's so much harder in an arena.
1: Yeah.
2: I mean, well, you did a great
1: job. Haven't lost yet. So don't you know?
2: You're currently in the lead, Mary.
1: Yes.
2: Let's see if you can keep the lead.
1: Mm. Okay, over to Liam. Liam, are you there?
0: I'm here, boys.
1: All right, you ready?
2: Here we go.
0: Ready to go.
1: Good luck.
2: G'day, Ando.
1: Oh, I am.
2: Mate, Trump and Greenland, what do you reckon? Is he going to end up with it?
1: No, I think they'll hold for him.
0: Oh, it's a whole interesting thing, isn't it? Because a few countries have got their toes dipped in the water there. America, Russia, Denmark. It'll be interesting to see how it plays out.
2: Oh, that's good.
4: Pretty good.
2: That's good. That's good.
4: Pretty good.
2: That's good. That's not what Mary wanted.
1: And we'll bring Mary back.
2: Mary, are you there? Yep, good. Okay, nervous wait for you, no doubt.
3: Mm-hmm. It is.
2: Okay, Mary, you know what you went with. I'm going to summarise what Liam went with, and you tell me who you think's got it. He said, that's an interesting one. A lot of countries have their toes dipped in the water there, America, Russia, and Denmark. It'd be interesting to see how it plays out.
3: I feel like he has a lot more knowledge on this subject.
1: I think
0: he may have just very lucky. I actually watched a video on it last night.
2: But I mean, that is great. That's what a great chit chat champion does. They research all topics.
1: Mary, unlucky. You won't be invited back. Doesn't matter how many years we wait. I think that's fair. But Liam, you get a token of no value coming your way. Of course, you can put any value on that you'd like, but we attribute no value to it whatsoever.
0: Awesome. Thank you, boys.
3: Thanks, boys.
2: Look forward to seeing how the Greenland issue plays out. Liam, you are an interested observer, and Mary, you absolutely made your feelings clear.
1: Thanks, Mary. You're a great sport.
3: Thanks, guys. Bye.
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2: Ahoy to me, Brevis. Jack.
3: Brevis Jack or Brevis Hamish?
2: Sorry. Ahoy to me, Brevis.
4: Oh, I don't mind going first.
3: Yeah, okay, no, you, Jack can be the Brevis.
2: Ahoy to me, Brevis Jack.
4: Ahoy, Andy.
3: Is it mispronounced kettle brands?
4: Yeah, I felt my head went to a Breville like a toast maker.
2: No. Yeah, yeah. Ahoy to me, Tertius Hame.
3: I don't know. Are we the names of like gargoyles in mythology? This feels like the names of three monsters somewhere.
2: I'm the longest.
3: The longest. You wish, mate. Yeah. Certainly not with that IP.
2: You've got a superior bladder, mate. Just understand.
3: Well,
2: that.
3: You're not the longest.
2: This. I thought Hame would get it. Because he's
3: is
2: more
3: it
2: into
3: stars.
2: This
3: is it?
2: No.
3: Constellations.
2: No. It's fibularis muscles. It's all the muscles that go around the fibula.
3: Yeah, well, no one's gonna know that unless they're a physio.
2: Well, physios will be yelling at their computers.
3: Screaming, you're the longest. Yeah.
2: Well, I just feel, you know, Hame's always going and getting something changed, isn't he? Like, he's always going for a physio
3: needled.
2: Appointment.
3: Yeah. I would have had him needled for sure.
2: Yeah, you had your longest needle.
3: I would have had the longest needled for sure. I would have had an electroshock therapy through my fibularis. 100%.
4: Yeah. Longest feels like the kind of, the ones sound like properly named. Longest feels like they ran out
3: it
4: of
3: feels
4: ideas.
3: Feels like it is just the longest muscle.
4: And it is.
3: I'm surprised one of them's not the mediums.
2: Ahoy also to Henry Riggs Smith. Who went to hamishnanny.com to tell us what he's been up to.
3: On you, mate.
5: Ahoy, boys. Henry from Sydney here. Just a quick message for Andy. I recorded this cover shortly after the original was released. Hopefully it's still popular by the time this uploads.

0: I gotta be honest, I think
1: I think for a second I was like, where is this going? I do recognize this song and I don't know what song it is, but to weave in Big Horny Weaver. The Weaver.
0: Copy it from all angles. IPs, weavers.
1: Fellas, we're straight back into this. And
0: well, it's March.
1: You're happy. But again, happy new year. But can I just shock you? I feel like other people have gone back to whatever it is they do even earlier than this.
0: Yeah, I know.
1: Like my wife had started working in, God, it seems like a long time ago now, but January she was doing stuff. Really? And the kids, they go to school and school has started. School's back.
0: Yep.
1: Like school's well and truly back by now. Mm-hmm. In fact, to the point where they're talking about the end of term already. And I was like, oh, that's very strange, guys, because
2: we're gearing up.
1: Isn't the year just beginning? Anyway, that's why we fight the mandated break so hard. So fingers crossed we beat it next year. But one thing that's happened term one at school is the swimming carnival for my kids.
2: I hated that.
1: Did you have the swimming carnival? I have terrible memories of the swimming carnival too, because it's this funny thing where it is a skill. Swimming is a skill.
2: Yes.
1: And especially when you're in primary school and you haven't quite linked this together yet in life, that skill development requires repeated exposure to increasingly hard stimulus and you adapt. You don't understand that yet. Mm. You just decide that there is glory associated with something. Yeah. And if you've decided you'd like the glory, then that sort of seems so like true. All the work that needs to be done. So, you know, our kids, like we swim at the beach and, you know, they can swim, swimming lessons.
0: Mm. Yeah. To give you an idea of the kids' mentality, I was saying to my nephew, George, about that we're doing the pub with Pat Cummins. And he said, great, can you get him to send a scout to Burnley Oval at 8 o'clock, 8:30 a.m. on Saturday? Right, more for my bowling.
1: Okay, well, he only has 10 scouts a week that he can deploy.

0: if he uses one on you.
1: This is a 9-year old. So, like, this is.
2: Oh, you got to get him early. You got to catch him early.
0: I would argue that even shows a level of development that is impressive because it's like, here's a skill I've been working on and I'm now ready to show it off. So the thing about swimming, especially swimming a stroke, like, you know, freestyle or backstroke or some of the harder ones, is like you obviously have to learn it. And then after, you know, and that's fine if you're into

0: the vibe of the swimming carnival, especially at primary school. It's like, you know, if whatever, jump in, participation points.
1: Yep.
0: You get a point for just getting in the pool, and then first, second, and third get more points for the house or whatever.
2: And do they have exotic events as well? Like at my primary school, they
0: did. What do you mean, like pool pony and stuff like that?
2: Well, one of them was for the people that couldn't swim, was in the wading pool, and they dumped heaps of corks in it, and who got the most corks?
0: Right. No, it's a bit more swimming themed than that, but certainly for the little kids, like the kindies and the year ones and stuff, they're allowed to have a pool noodle.
2: Okay.
0: So there are a few non-Olympic things that you see.
2: Okay.
0: Like you see a couple of like non-FINA regulated events like the pool noodle or the year six helping you along. Mm-hmm. And in the junior events too, a couple of them, it's, you know, 50 meters is a long way. Like, so by the time you're in year two, like you are, and even for me, it's a long way. Like I'm a terrible swimmer. So I tried to explain this to the kids, like it's all about having fun.
1: Yep.
0: Anyway, the night before, we're having dinner.
2: And it's for both of them?
0: Both of them. Sadie's in year five, Rue's in year two. The night before, Rudy goes, "Dad, do you know how to swim butterfly?" And I said, yes, I suppose the answer is yes. I could tell you, like, I could say what to do. Like, you move your arms like this and your legs are kicking like a dolphin. She goes, "Great. I want you to teach me after dinner. I want to get in the pool because I've entered in butterfly tomorrow."
2: Wow.
0: And I was like, "Oh, honey, I love the determination."
2: Yes.
0: That's awesome. She's like, and I say, "But hey, it's 6:30. It's like it's we're going to bed. Like having spaghetti bolognese, it's just a bit late, really, in the campaign to learn the stroke the night before." She's like, "I have to learn it. Mm. I have to learn it." I'm like, "All right, well, I suppose we can do 15 minutes in the pool." So you finish spaghetti, get in the pool, and, you know, she sort of thrashes a little bit, takes a couple of strokes, pops her head up. And our pool, I think, is 7 meters long, so it's not really the place. Even if she had 2 months out, I don't know how much development we could do.
2: But also the length that anyone tries butterfly who's never done it before, like 7 meters is pretty much the max length.
0: You can drown in 7 meters.
2: Yeah, yeah.
0: Takes like 2 strokes, pops her head up. She goes, "Did I do it?" I go, "You did it." And she goes, "Unbelievable." She goes, "I think I'm the only kid in my class that can swim butterfly." this is great. I'm going to do it tomorrow. So, and this is the tricky thing. This is where unconditional love and support meets the reality of, okay, but you're going to find out that, you know, I love you and I believe you and you can do anything, but...
2: 50 meters.
0: You can do anything you put your mind to, I suppose, is the missing part of that, and you practice regularly for, and that's the bit we've missed.
2: Yeah.
0: It's too late the night before. Anyway, swimming carnival comes, I go, she's entered herself into 4 events, 50 meter freestyle, which doesn't know how to do, breaststroke, backstroke, butterfly.
2: Good
0: and then there's also 100 meter freestyle. Gets to the starting blocks. Mm. First up is the freestyle, and... you know, goes for it. Love it. Love the excitement. Dives off the blocks. And it is a slog. Like you pay more attention to the Olympic swimming than I do.
2: Yeah.
0: But, and I adored the effort. And she still wasn't like, you know, finished middle of the pack with a bunch of other kids that I think were doing it for the first time.
2: Mm.
0: So you love the effort. But it was about 2 minutes, I reckon. I think it was about two. So it's a long slog. The lactic acid is enormous by the end. Like can't get her arms out of the water. It's just like, she's like swimming through honey.
2: It's such a long way.
0: It's a long way for me. And so she gets out and I'm like, okay, she's going to have been dealt a huge dose of reality here.
2: Yeah.
0: And I'm waiting with the towel and I'm like, I'm just going to congratulate the effort. Comes down, she's panning. She's like, okay, that's done. She's like, I'm going to do the 100 meters. I'm going to do the 100 meters. I was like, really? Did you feel like you got to the end and you wanted to do the same distance again? She's like, yeah, but it's not next. This is breaststroke. This is a huge, huge schedule of swimming for someone that doesn't know any of these strokes.
2: Yes.
0: So then I see her over talking to the sports teacher. The sports teacher's miming breaststroke. Like, learning it. And like, hey, she's my daughter, so I'll leave it to the last minute.
2: Yes.
0: Right?
2: Yes,
0: like, that's our family motto.
2: Yeah.
0: You know, but this is, even for me, this is ballsy.
2: Yes.
0: Like, to learn the stroke before diving in, like, just go through the gist of breaststroke. Anyway, gets to the block, jumps in for breaststroke, and it's just, you know, head's bobbing up and down, and I'm at the starting end, and so she's swimming, and I'm filming, and I'm zooming in, and I notice her legs are, like, dead straight.
2: What, like she's just using her arms.
0: Like a plank, right? And not only that, but anytime they move out of position, I can see her like fighting to get them back, Oh, no.

0: back into a plank.
1: Such hard upper body work.
0: This is like the biggest arm and shoulder workout.
2: I think I know what's happened.
0: But Rue, again, amazing effort. Gets the end, climbs out, comes down, again, is panting, and she's like, yeah, okay, I've got 100 metres next. I've got 100 metres. And they said you could do freestyle or breaststroke, so I might do breaststroke for the 100 metres.
3: Breaststroke?
0: And I said, yeah, right, honey. Again, like, you're doing amazing. I'm so proud of you for this effort. I said, but if I may, and again, you're doing a wonderful job, and I'm not a great swimmer, so I don't really know what I'm talking about, but if you do want to go again, I think use your legs. Like, you can kick, right? And she goes, no, you're not allowed. I said, oh, I know you are. And she goes, Dad, I was told by the teacher you are not allowed to kick in breaststroke. If you do, you get disqualified and you will lose points for your house.
3: What?
0: And so it was just this thing where, like, as a dad, you're like, I know I'm right.
1: Yes.
0: Like, I'm not saying I'm the greatest swimming coach of all time, but I do know you're allowed. You don't have to hold a plank.
1: Do you find out what the miscommunication was?
0: She'd gone, do I kick my legs like freestyle? And they'd said, no, you can't do that. You have to kick like a frog. And she's just not heard the kick like a frog.
3: Oh.
0: So they've got, no, you can't do that.
2: I thought that she's just taken the guy that was miming it super seriously because he was just standing up.
0: I reckon that's also a chance, which shows you who she will look at above her father as a swimming coach. Anyway. The rest of the events, she did a great job. She bowed out. She bowed out after that. And that's okay, honey. We can wait. Butterfly can wait till next year, which was so good because just from a life-saving perspective, I was like, there's definitely the big stick is coming out. Did you ever have the big stick, Jack?
1: I only chose backstroke because it was the least likely that I would drown. But I was so unconfident about the swimming day. It was my least favourite day of the year.
0: Well, I got big sticked for a false start.
1: Or what? You couldn't get yourself out?
0: No, I jumped in, but I didn't know it was a false start, and I was thrashing down the pool. and I mistook all the screaming for, like, he's killing it, because I was looking side to side going, I'm out in front. And I was like, oh my God, I didn't think I was a good swimmer at all. Like, I've done this. And then I got hit by the big stick. And I was pushing the big stick.
1: It's a rival school.
0: I was like, we're doing, I'm winning the race. Get off me.
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5: Hey, big news for us.
6: Yeah.
5: Kick off this year. People may have noticed we were over largely in New York City to try and lobby the UN to put pressure on the Australian government to shorten the government mandated break for our podcast that requires podcasters, which is us, to not perform
6: for 12 during weeks.
5: For 12 weeks, normally in the period over Christmas and summer.
6: For Christmas and the Australian cricket season. So unsuccessful there, which was an
5: Someone
6: absolute
5: asked,
6: bummer.
5: Is it those three months specifically, or could you shift?
6: Seems to be. It does seem to be from the directive we're getting from the government Department of Podcasting. Mm. However, one of the other legitimate business, keep your receipts, reasons we were in New York for was to be there to witness the opening of the pub Old Mates that
5: yes,
6: we each
5: pub.
6: Have a slice of.
7: Congratulations, guys.
6: Small. Thanks, Jacko. I'd say small. Somewhere on the scale, people are like, how much do you own of this pub? I'd say, small to small to relatively still quite small, but notable. You'd be, notable.
5: But the kind of slice that if someone was watching their weight at chocolate cake, they go, just have a sliver. Just give me a sliver.
6: Mate, we have the slice where, if an office birthday party is, I really shouldn't, so I just want to have a taste.
5: Yeah.
6: But it's still a taste. You still get you still know exactly what kind of cake it is. It's certainly enough to know the flavour of the cake.
5: It is open this weekend. We had a pre-opening party, which we embarrassingly sold out of beer. So we're wondering whether we're going to be allowed back in the country.
7: Well, that is a bad move for a pub.
5: But
6: it created some hype, Jack. I was out the back pouring pallets of beer down the drain so we could get that

0: Yep. And then, of course, it's actually, then there's the other guys.
1: And the proper
0: actually,
1: people.
0: The proper people that actually run pubs and hotels over there. They've
1: gone back for a second helping.
0: They're actually doing the work. But Jacko, the big question from so many Aussies over there, and it was beautiful to see it, as well as having a few, I will never mention, T-shirts floating around the pub.
1: Still available.
0: We also...
2: How many T-shirts did you print of that?
3: Well, you put a real clasp on the momentum of selling them, mate.
0: It's pretty hard to sell a T-shirt when you can't talk about it. So there are still some available. Wonderful collector's items. A gift for any fan of the show.
1: But it was nice to see people in the pub wearing them.
0: I had mine on. Those secret meetings taking up the back where everyone's lifting up their jumpers to show their T-shirts. Mm. But also the loyalty card. We had a few people on that. Yes. My one big regret was because it's a lot of the staff are Aussies, but they live in America. And there are obviously American people behind the bar and stuff like that. There were some teething problems with the Hamish and Andy loyalty card.
1: And
0: I don't have anything to do with the operational running of the pub, but I did say to you, and I said, mate, we've got to fix this. If I can make one thing the issue, I don't know, get a staff meeting out, get a staff memo out. This is what this card means. Anyone caught not honouring it will be thrown in the river.
3: And that's when I was gently guided out
0: because there are lots of unions and stuff in America. That was a great learning for me. I learned a lot about labor laws and who can and can't be thrown in the river for not accepting a card.
3: But if you are new to the podcast, welcome. But we do have a Hamish and Andy loyalty card. It entitles you to 10% off every store worldwide. Yep. You immediately give 5% back as a goodwill gesture, and the Hamish and Andy loyalty card is accepted at Old Mates, meaning that you'll get 5% off.
0: Yes. Which is great.
1: And Jack, click on the SFX these days with the applause. Nice.
0: Hey, Jacko, here's another thing that I wanted to raise on the podcast. And, it's a bit of an awkward one, but I thought this is the best place to do it. Mm-hmm. This idea, you know, for the pub had been floating around, you know, a little bit. Nando sort of came to the group last year and was like, look, this is happening. There's these guys, you know, in New York, they've run great restaurants, they run cafes, they know what they're doing. This idea to open an Aussie bar in New York has come up, and this is a plan. And but yeah, look, it does look good. And then Ando was like, you know, will you invest? You know, it requires some money to invest in this. And you look at the list that we just mentioned, you know, your Jackmans, your Fannings, your Bardies. Some incredible people on that list. I felt under an enormous pressure, Jack, because on one hand I have Andy here going, come on, guys, I think this is a good thing. Put some money in, put real money in. And then on the other hand, I knew something about Andy that I don't think the others did. So I'm torn. So here I am in a quandary. I've got my best mate of 25 years, but on the other hand, some of Australia's most beloved people that they've ever produced. Do you remember a couple of years ago, we were talking on this show about what job we think we could do for one day? Now, don't worry about what else was said in that particular moment, but there was a moment that Andy popped out, and I was very surprised to hear this, but this is all that was ringing through my head as Andy's like,
2: I can't remember what he said as he's
0: gone. Well, he's like, oh, you know, Hugh Jackman's interested, you know, Mick Fanning's keen, he loves this. I was like, really? Do I speak up? Do I speak up or do I hope Andy has changed his ways? Because when we talked about what job we thought we'd be good at, aside from podcasting, this is what Andy said.
1: I feel like I'd feel pretty confident at the top of a pyramid scheme. I suppose like...
0: your pick?
1: I'm saying the top paying. Like everything else for my skills, I would not be able to have the upside.
2: So ripping
0: you
2: people
0: think you
2: off.
0: Could trick,
1: ripping
0: you could
1: people
0: trick,
1: off.
0: Trick people into investing.
1: Wouldn't feel good about it, but I think that'd
0: but
1: be...
0: But I'm answering the question.
2: It's true, actually. If you came to me and said you have a great investment opportunity, I would believe you.
1: Yeah. Yeah, that would be...
0: The smile there from Andy was so telling.
1: Going. No, because
0: he had a little
1: I
0: flicker
1: wouldn't
0: of,
1: do it that
0: a mental note. I should actually get that. I should do that.
1: Oh, wow.
0: So what am I to do, Jack? As Andy tells me, like, oh, yeah, Patty Mills, he's keen. I'm like, I bet
1: and
0: he is, mate.
1: If you've talked to him... Isn't a year a perfect amount of time as well for him to go just put that in the back of his mind and come back around to that?
0: Gosh. Yeah. You know, I was playing golf with Pat Cummins. He's like, mate, how good's this bar? You know, I'm in. I was like, oh, God.
1: Say goodbye to that money.
0: Oh, mate, if only you knew what I knew. I mean, I hope he's telling the truth here, guys. So really the reason I went across was to go, okay, pretty easy for Andy to be sending around to the group chat like, oh, look at this, you know, we found a

0: location. You know.
1: Oh yeah, AI.
0: Just yeah, his brother. His brother works it with computers. Yeah. Pretty easy to scrub the Getty Images watermark off. Yeah. You know, pub under construction photos. So I really felt like I had to get boots on the ground to then turn around to Australia's most beloved people to go. I'm 98% certain Andy Lee hasn't stolen your money here.
2: Yes, and that's the level of 4,000 actors to come try and get
0: through. Well, we don't know because, again, that's the thing of the Ponzi scheme. It seems good at the top, and everyone's like, "Oh, look at all this payout that's going on."
1: But then you go to buy a beer, and there's no beer. It's like I thought this was meant to be a joke.
0: That did concern me. That's why it's 98%.
1: All right. Yes. Well, people can go check out Old Mates for themselves.
0: Oh, yeah. But just give Andy plenty of warning because he's got to rush in there and quickly set dress it as a bar.
1: Hey, the other thing that I and you have jumped in on, like to do when we're away, particularly in the USA, if we see any celebrities, we play a game called Who Did I See?
0: Yes.
1: And we reveal different clues, and you guys normally have to guess who I saw, and I tell you where I saw them in the wild and what they were doing.
0: Or me. Let's not forget who I saw in Denmark.
1: All right, Haim, over to you.
0: Okay. Whilst beginning my career as a somewhat...
1: Sorry, the pause sound made it sound
0: I haven't
1: like
0: written any of these clues.
1: I haven't written any of the clues.
0: I'm just trying to... I just remembered we're meant to write clues. Whilst beginning my career as a somewhat niche reporter for the BBC, my documentaries and factual specials...
2: Oh, you're Louis Theroux?
3: Mark Moore.
0: Louis Theroux. Well done, Ando. Well done. So Louis Theroux on a bus.
1: On a bus?
2: Oh,
0: connecting
2: interesting spot.
0: Between the bus that takes the passengers from the plane to the terminal at Dallas Airport.
2: Not a common man bus.
0: No. Well, it was pretty common, man. I think they're nicer buses.
2: There's no other way to get there.
0: Yeah. There might be a limo, but I didn't take it. Saw him on the... Yeah, he was very close to me on
1: was
0: the bus.
1: Was he reading?
0: No, and he...
1: What are you doing?
0: He's just sort of staring. And I was like, I sort of gave him a nod. There was parts where I was sort of looking at him like, you know, nodding, big fan. He was probably five or six heads from me, so we couldn't have a conversation.
2: No.
0: They're pretty packed, those buses. But he seemed a little taken aback that I was nodding and looking at him. Yeah. But I am sure it was Louis Theroux.
1: Back to the music. Oh, this is so funny.
2: Am I one up? Easily.
1: Really?
0: Louis Theroux is a pretty big name.
1: Michael Chase.

0: Jamie Foxx is a huge star. Also, you definitely saw Michael J.
1: Yeah, I saw him.
0: Which adds extra points.
1: I would be very surprised if this guy wasn't Louis Theroux. Although you do wonder, why was he flying Sydney to Dallas? We don't know.
2: You do wonder. You do wonder that. Anyway, here's my second one. He was a little south of his birth home of Canada.
0: Mm-hmm.
1: Will Arnett.
2: Not Will Arnett.
0: Tom Green.
1: John Belushi.
2: No. I didn't get
1: Mike
2: a sniff.
1: Mike Myers.
2: No, I didn't
1: I'm
2: get
1: another
2: a
1: famous Michael. Mike Myers.
2: No, I didn't get a sniff, but Hamish's dad would have thought my breath smells like lettuce.
1: Justin Bieber.
3: Who should I see strolling along, but none other than this actor?
2: Mm-hmm.
3: With an amazing IMDb spanning dozens and dozens of films, he's perhaps best known to this generation as a key character on Game of Thrones.
2: Ooh.
3: Playing a Lannister, nicknamed the Imp, he is of...
2: Oh, Peter Dinklage.
3: Peter Dinklage. Peter Dinklage.
2: Well done.
3: Game of Thrones, I mean, global superstar.
2: Yes, but it's no Bieber.
3: It's no Bieber. And my first thought was... He does look taller off screen.
0: Oh, they make him shorter, you reckon?
2: Was it Peter Dinklage?
0: Come on!
2: Have you seen him as the regular person?
3: Look, to me, I was like, that is dead set Peter Dinklage. But you can't deny, he's not as short as I thought he was.
2: What do you mean? He is.
3: Yeah, I mean, I don't know, but it was his face.
0: Andy wins hands down.
3: Really?
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2: Guys, tell me whether you think I'm being unreasonable.
3: No way.
2: Beck and I were staying at Crown at the in the city for a function, right? The hotel.
3: Ambient.
2: And Beck was off getting ready hair and makeup, and I was watching the cricket in the room.
3: Lovely.
2: And I get a text from her stylist that just says, "Are you in the room? Are you in your room?"
4: Uh-huh.
2: All right, yes. Anyway, great, because I'd like to come up and do a poo.
3: Who wouldn't?
2: And I
3: mean,
2: said,
3: it's a wonderful hotel.
2: I said, no.
3: No, yeah, I assume has he got access to other toilets?
2: Well, I said, no, you can't. He's like, I'm busting. And I said, well, go to the lobby. And he said, yep. The lobby's public. It's like, yeah. Well, a hotel room's public. Like,
4: and a lobby at Crown, like, that's it's not a public toilet on the street.
2: No.
4: It's going to be a nice toilet.
2: He said,
3: they are great. They're the lobby hotel. Yeah, the lobby toilets are great there.
2: Yeah. So he says,
3: top notch. Or the casino floor, or go to the gym.
2: Yeah, there's plenty of options. He said, you're being unreasonable. Just let me come up and do a poo in your hotel toilet. But hotel toilets, they've got adjoining doors. They're like,
3: In the bedroom. Hotel toilets are, it's all one room, yeah. Let's be honest. It's a glass door. Yeah. Smell doesn't respect a glass door.
4: Yeah. Especially if you're in the room.
2: Yeah. So I said, no. And he's like,
3: mate, as someone that I have to schedule my hotel bowel movements so carefully,
2: yeah.
3: As like someone when you're on holidays or whatever with Zoe. Like, rarely would I even go in the room.
2: No, I'm a lobby guy.
3: I think I've even talked about it before on the podcast. Like, we were away on holidays one time and there was a gang of us, like a gang of men, husbands, that we realised after breakfast every morning we were all meeting at the pool toilets because we weren't welcome to go back to the room after having three or four Greek coffees or whatever. And we're like, oh, I know what's going on here. We're all the same blokes that have just gone for a walk before we go back to the room.
2: Yes.
3: Yeah.
2: So I say no. All right, where are you now? He writes back, I'm in Carrie Bickmore's room. He was doing her dress styling.
3: Yeah, right.
2: And I said, well, do a poo in her room.
3: Yeah, drop one on Bickmore. Yeah, sorry, on her account.
2: He writes, no. So I wrote back, I'll ask her. And then waited 30 seconds, wrote, I've just texted her. She said yes. She said

0: Don't be weird about it, though, and just yeah. just go in there.
1: Don't mention this conversation. She'd actually like you to.
0: Yes. I still don't know to this day whether that's happened.
1: Well, he didn't come to you.
0: Pardon? He did. That was the end of the
1: odds
0: text.
1: Odds are. Mm. Yeah, odds are it probably happened in her room.
2: And he probably just gave her some kind of silent nod that's not addressing it verbally.
1: I hope he just said, okay, you're all finished, you know, whatever, like here's the last zip.
0: Yeah.
1: And then went did his business, came out and just quietly said to her, all done. Then to this day, she's like, why did he do that? Got your message. All done. Ando, mm-hmm. I mean, it's been a big summer. And if you think people have been out there 24/7, 12 weeks of mandated break, just pure pleasing you, they haven't. They haven't just been pleasing you. They've been upsetting you as well. And it's time to check in with them.

0: Upset Andy.
1: God, there's some crackers that have been coming in.
2: Mm.
1: There's an Upset Andy going on in my house at the moment, which you, just on a day-to-day basis, you'd sympathise with Zoe. Mm. You know, if you and I were married, Ando, of which there would be some upsides.
2: Mm.
1: I'm not lying. I think we'd have a great time if we were married, you know, physically.
2: What's the biggest upside?
1: Oh, just same wavelength, like yep. golf, just very relaxed.
2: Yeah.
1: Just super-duper relaxed with calendars and stuff. Yep. Like, yeah, sure, what do you want to do, mate? I'm just going to take off for a few days. Take five. Okay. So I'm not saying it'd be, you know, but if we were married, there'd be other issues. And I'd, you know, I'm very happy with the choice I've made. And so, but at the moment, we're going to, in 6 weeks' time or so, we're going to Africa. We're going to Uganda, wow. right, as a family. Big trip. To go to Uganda, you That's need logistic. Yellow. Yeah. And somehow it's fallen to me. I'm in charge of getting the family's vaccinations.
2: Wow.
1: Like yellow fever, you need to get into the country.
2: Mm-hmm.
1: And I'm organising the visas.
2: Hmm.
1: You would not be enjoying my updates of which kid has had what, where we're at with the visa process.
2: No.
1: Lost the email. No. Don't worry. No, I am going to talk to the travel agent
2: tomorrow.
1: I'm sure
2: when we get to the airport, it'll be fine.
3: Why does she persist with you doing that?
1: I'm going to prove myself worthy.
3: No.
1: The downside, Jack, of getting the an Ugandan visa wrong is us all at an airport in Uganda with them going, you're not coming in.
2: Yeah, because it only takes one to be wrong as well.
1: Yep.
2: Speaking,
1: yep. If it's mine that's wrong and theirs is right, I think they'll go on without me.
2: Speaking of Upset Andy's and travel-based, I saw a guy at the airport and one of his clasps on his bag,
1: yep.
2: you know, wasn't clicking in, yep. you know, to lock it. Uh-huh. And I went, oh mate, your bag's unclicked. And he went, oh yeah.
1: We didn't have a zip?
2: Just walked off. You know, like
3: so sending it through.
2: He was about the airplane to send it off.
3: Checked baggage.
2: No. And it just didn't have the clip. And I was like, oh, mate, the bag's unclipped. And he's like, oh, yeah. And he just looked at me like, oh, yeah, mate, whatever. And I almost wanted to chase it down the conveyor belt just to clip it in. I wanted to go, hang on, it must be broken. But it didn't seem broken. It seemed like a perfectly new bag. It just seemed like
1: great.
2: He didn't care for it. And that made me anxious.
1: He would have been fine. He would have been fine. And God bless these people that are out there because we don't have time to check every class van. You know, he's got time for this kind of stuff. We're living fast and loose.
2: Okay.
1: John, ahoy to you.
4: Ahoy, boys, and happy birthday, Andy. Hope you had a good party over in New York as well. Looked a hoot.
1: He did. He did. Mandatory hats for everyone. Hey, John, is this you or someone else that you've got?
4: No, this is someone else I work with.
1: Okay.
2: So you're a bit more like me, John.
4: I'm very lucky. I'm very regimented, organised.
2: Yep.
4: I like things in place, process. But
1: my right, I might get you to do some visas for me. You've got a bit of time.
4: happily send it through. But let's just call her Izzy, and this is the lady I work with. Mm. Her and her friends, whenever they go to a sporting game or a concert or something like that, and there's a group of, say, 10 to 15 of them, one person will buy all the tickets in bulk,
2: mm-hmm.
4: and then instead of allocating them one by one to each person, bang, group dump all the tickets all in a group chat, and then everyone kind of just is a free-for-all for tickets.
2: Oh.
4: So the first person that goes through is fine because,
1: you
4: know, they're fine. But the last person, he's at the gate, you know, scanning one ticket, burnt, decline, second ticket, burnt, decline.
1: How fun.
4: All the way to the 15th. Yeah, sounds like a treat.
1: How fun.
5: Gone.
1: I mean, imagine how fun you are if you find out you're number 15 and you got it on the first hit.
2: Oh,
1: you've had a fun little win. You're like, guys, I hit a 15-1 shot before I even got in to see Bruno Mars.
2: Hey, John.
4: Yeah?
2: By comparison, I'm normally the one that's getting the tickets for everybody. Downloaded, saved, named, then sent individually to people.
4: I'm the same.
2: Thank
4: saved
2: you,
4: in a Google Drive. It's all labelled, all everything. But thank you, guys. Hopefully you had a hoot out of that.
2: Thanks, John.
1: Self-wrap-up. He's out. He's got stuff to do. Hey, Geordie. Geordie, ahoy to you.
2: Mate.
1: He's an organised man. He's got stuff to do. Geordie, ahoy to you.
6: How are you, boys?
2: Yeah,
1: very good, mate. Something to upset Andy?
6: Well, while you guys were over lobbying international governments about the fake mandated break.
2: No, fake. Hang on.
1: That's fake news. Yeah. They've obviously got to you.
6: I checked with Albo. Albo said free country, do what you want.
2: He's wrangling hard for votes at the moment. He'll say anything. Election year.
1: But anyway, yeah, during the mandated break.
2: Yeah.
6: Well, back in Australia, back in Melbourne, there was a series of a couple of little heat waves and
1: yeah.
6: I had a wet pile of washing. I don't have a a dryer. Mm. So just took it all out in one big lump, threw it on the washing line, and it's 40 degrees and sort of UV of 11. I figured it's going to get dry at some point.
1: Fantastic. So it was just a big old ball, like an enormous spitball.
2: It would have steamed the clothes on the inside. It would have been like manure.
1: And that would have kept the outside fresh. Did it work, Geordie?
6: It was fresh as a daisy. Yeah. And it was like it had just been at the dry cleaners.
1: Yeah, no, I believe that. Geordie, well done. I think that people go way too far with the got to peg it here, got to stretch it out. It's going to dry. Just the air will do its job.
2: Yeah, get it.
1: What a system. No, taking down big clothesline. You know who Geordie's taking down? Big peg. Pegs. The peg industry want us to think we need 100 of them. We clearly don't. We just need the clothesline and the willingness to drop it all in one load and a 40-degree day.
6: Think about the environment. No pegs, no plastic.
2: Thank you, Geordie. That's disgusting. Ben,
0: ahoy, boys.
2: You think you might have something to upset me?
0: I think you'll actually probably like this one, Andy, because I know you love efficiency and saving money. So, Hayne, be honest, how many minutes do you reckon Andy wastes per week measuring out half a grain of rice worth of toothpaste for his toothbrush?
1: Yeah, we saw him when he brought it in that time a couple of years ago and said, this is how much I put on. It was microscopic.
2: As proven by dentists, all you need.
1: Yeah, so, mate, I reckon he'd be wasting half an hour a week.
2: You'd still be on that same tube that we did the test two years ago.
3: Nah, Beck's a fiend for it. She goes double. And then often, this is a little insight, for some reason we've got this thing where one of us in the shower, one of us out, we go, can I have a treat?
1: This is weird. This is worse than I'm a whittle boy.
2: Well, what's the treat? To brush your teeth.
3: And it's the other person will put toothpaste on that and you get to brush your teeth in the shower. That's, I know, it's stupid.
1: That's the treat.
3: That's the treat.
1: What a hoot.
3: Sometimes we're bringing these things up, don't you, Jack?
1: No, so, it's awesome. I'm thinking of a birthday present as well at the moment. That's a great one. Got a little treat for you.
3: So Beck said the other day, can I have a treat? I put my amount of toothpaste on, gave it to her. She's like, no, that's not enough. I said, it actually is. We discussed on the podcast. Dentist.
1: Oh, what a treat. A treat with conditions. Just do a squash frog like everyone else. Anyway, we're getting off topic here. Ben. Okay, Ben, what's your toothpaste tactic?
0: And I've got a simple solution for that exact problem where you forgot the toothpaste in the shower. So once a month, you just squirt the entire tube of toothpaste just along your bathroom vanity and just the last little bit that's left in the tube, you just put that on the little soap holder in your shower. And then twice a day, you're walking past, you're brushing your teeth, you just take a little swipe, go in, brush your teeth. And if you've forgotten it in the shower, well, it's there ready on your soap holder.
1: You've got the portable
2: one. You don't actually do that.
1: You squirt out.
0: I've run the numbers on this. It saves you 2 minutes a week. And so, Andy, at your hourly rate of 1,000 an hour, that's now 45 saved a year. So that's 1,700 net. And then minus the 200 extra you're paying on toothpaste, you're coming out 1,500 ahead.
1: That's 1,500 bucks, Ando, that you're missing out on per year. What happens to the toothpaste on by day like 20?
2: Yeah,
1: is it a bit dry?
2: Go dry?
0: Oh, yeah, but that just adds to the texture of the brushing. You ever been to the dentist and they use the fine granular sort of stuff in the little

0: Yeah,
1: yeah. It elevates it to dental quality.
2: That's just the old stuff.
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23: G'day Perth, Wallaby Jeremy Williams here. 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Big hits, big moments, big WA noise. 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A Home World Cup is coming in 2027. 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
2: Hey, first show back of the year. And last year, the show ended with a triumph. Yeah. For one Jack post, a lot of people have been emailing us, direct messaging us about an update on this. But if you missed it and you're new to the show, welcome by all means. But here's a little recap.
3: Previously on the Hamish and Andy podcast.
4: I want a golf cart.
2: Yeah. Not like the one that you drive, the one that you remote.
4: The one that you drive.
2: A golf buggy.
4: No, the one that you drive.
5: Jack, they're like 15 grand, aren't they?
2: We will look into this for you.
6: Hey, Andy, it's Andrew from Club Car here. We'd love to help out with the golf cart. We'd only be able to provide one load due to expense, but hopefully you can understand that.
4: I would be happy to accept one golf cart and for you guys to not get one.
2: Yes. Brutal. We saw a man stab two people in the back at the same time, which is difficult, requiring both hands.
5: Yeah. Why did we let him back there with so many knives? But he got us, and he had nothing but the dreams of driving a golf cart in his eyes. Number one thing I've been asked over the break is...
4: Me too.
5: How's Jack going with his golf cart?
2: Well, Club Car, it was Club Car and InGolf and Utility that came here and said, yes, we'll do that for Jack.
5: Amazing.
2: Jack... I then text you the next day after and said, hey, the guys are ready to deliver it probably in the next week or so. When's convenient for you?

0: And there was a long stall, Ham. Yeah. And then I got a text message from Jack saying, can I call you to talk about this? So I was like, oh, is he going to ask what colour, what kind of leather that is the seat?
1: Because like, where we left off, there was a boy giddy with excitement.
2: I was so happy.
1: Even in the face of logistical questions like, where will you keep it? You don't have a garage, let alone a carport. How will it be charged? You already run a power cord outside the window of your house to charge the Tesla. So how else could you charge such a car? But it didn't matter because Jack, we should also point out too that because you'd figured out this loophole that if you live within 2 kilometres of a golf course, you are legally allowed to drive it. That's where it started from.
2: That's where it started from, hearing that information.
1: We're like, well, well played, Jack. You found the loophole. You called in your one big weasel ask.
0: Well,
1: you did everything right.
0: I called Jack and recorded the conversation. And if people are wondering how much he's been enjoying his golf cart, this might give you an idea.
3: Jacko.
4: Andy, how are you?
3: Yeah, good. What's up?
4: I'm calling about the golf cart.
3: Mm-hmm.
4: And thank you again for all the strings you were pulling behind the scenes. Very appreciative to know that there could be one on its way.
3: Yes, yes, yeah, no, it'll be arriving soon.
4: I find myself in a very difficult place. I'm so excited to have one, but the more that I think about the practicalities of owning my own golf cart, it just doesn't make sense.
0: That was the start of the call.
4: I'm so sad. I can hear in my voice. I was so sad.
1: Also, so accept it. You know, like, I mean, you are the boss of this scenario here. You lobbied so hard and you got it. I remember after we got off air on that last show, Jack, and you were like so excited to get a golf cart. There was a moment where I said to you when we were talking about storing it, I said, well, I think it would just come with a cover. Like, you can just put a cover over it in your backyard. Like, you don't have to keep it in your house, which I think was one of the suggestions for a while. And correct me if I'm wrong, but it seemed like that was the moment where you went, a cover. Then you went, like a barbecue. I went, yeah, exactly, but it's custom made for the golf cart. And then Jack said, yeah, I don't even use my barbecue because I can't be bothered taking the cover.
2: Yeah, it does. And it's got all that rainwater on it and like spiders are under there, so it does deter me from using the barbecue.
1: And I reckon that's where maybe with the first cracks in the fantasy began. Is that a fair thing to say?
2: Yep. It was that drive home that from the podcast where I went from that happy at the last episode of last year, and by the time I got home, I thought, where does this live? Where does it go?
0: Well, the conversation continued.
4: The main ones are, I honestly don't have a garage or undercover spot to put it, so it would be about building some sort of shed, or I was looking at polycarbonate online to see if I could build some kind of lean-to on the side of my house. Every time I wanted to play golf, I would have to move my regular car out of the driveway, drive the golf cart down the driveway, move the regular car back in, drive to the golf course. And by that time, I already could have driven to the golf course normally.
3: True. And they don't go very fast. I mean, even a kilometre at 20 k's an hour is quite, like, it'll be quicker to drive up. The fact that you have to rotate. You have to call Bianca, who's, like, managing the kids. And you're like, hey, darling, can you just move the car for me while I grab the golf cart?
4: Yeah, I did the test. It added 5 minutes.
1: It added 5 minutes.
4: It takes 2 minutes to get there in the normal car, and at 20 k's an hour, I got down there in 7 minutes.
1: So you drove, did you drive in your car at 20 k's an hour?
4: Yes.
1: Why? Please tell me you filmed that, because just to see your face, even time lapse, to see your face getting grimmer and grimmer and more and more annoyed as it went on, just to go, I've made a huge mistake here.
0: The conversation continued.
4: Since you offered it to me on the show, I have gone to bed every night thinking about it. I so badly want it, and I'm so excited to drive it around, but it just does not make sense. And I can't, as a true weasel-hearted man, I can't fathom the fact that I've done all the weaseling, I've done the hard part, and now the present is coming, and what, am I just going to say no to it?
3: Is that what I'm hearing?
4: I think I'm sending Santa back up the chimney with the presents. I can't believe it.
3: I can't believe it either.
4: I've looked at every which way.
3: I made a lot of phone calls. A lot of.
4: God. Well.
3: It's okay. I think it's.
4: I even talked to the golf course and asked them if they would, like, is there somewhere I could store it on the golf course? And they don't do that.
3: It's also been that you're not really having a golf cart, are you? It's not really yours. You have done the equivalent of a kid saying, I want a puppy for Christmas, but you don't want to take care of it, and you're finding it annoying.
4: Exactly. And kids accept the puppy, and then the parents find out during the first week that they have to do all the bits and pieces.
3: Yes.
4: And I guess what I'm maturely trying to do here is go, I don't think I can look after this thing.
3: Yeah, that is maturity.
1: This is sometimes what people think, like with the robot shoes that I bought that accelerate. No, the people would think, oh, hang on a sec, but is it more annoying to charge them, lug them around, even though
2: even strap them on when you did it live at Concord, it took you a good 10 minutes.
1: People think it can be frustrating, you know, and the time you gain by the walking part of your life now being accelerated to a slow jog. Is that worth all the hassle? For me, it's still, it makes great sense.
2: Everyone loves robot shoes. I don't
1: remember, I gave them away.
2: Oh, that's right.
1: Yeah. I gave them to a guy who couldn't believe it. Then I couldn't believe I'd given them away because it was in the euphoria of the end of ConCon.
0: Yeah.
1: And then I said, I'm lending them to you. I was like, mate, have them. And then he goes, really? I went, no, I'm lending them to you. He goes, oh, okay. I said, we'll just enjoy them over summer and then I'll get them back at a future date.
0: Which is so all
1: put that down on something. Put that down for us to follow up this year.
2: You got to get them back on from him?
1: Get them back. I actually just remembered I gave them away.
0: Yeah.
1: Because I also didn't want, they were in my golf bag and they were so heavy.
0: And your electronic drum kit from the guy we can't find.
4: No. I know it's Martin or Marvin's.
1: I need to get back.
4: I can get to the bottom of that.
1: Thank God, because the golf cart would have been given away as well.
0: It would have been
1: given away to someone else, and we'd be sitting here going, no, it's Eric or Edward or someone's got the golf cart.
0: Well, surprises, the conversation did end up taking a turn, and I think everyone probably predicts where it's going, but this is how it turned out.
4: Is there any chance to get, like, you mentioned off air that there's these things like a golf buggy, which is a little remote-controlled buggy that...
3: Oh, God, I'm hanging up from you.
4: Can I get that? The club car do those? I don't know.
3: Good to chat. See you, mate.
1: Sorry. So, Jack, you were still trying to leverage it at the end into another thing.
2: I just hated the fact that I'd done the Weasling, we'd had the agreement, and now I was going to get nothing. And I've actually got... I thought of something over the summer that might be able to work because we gave Club Car all the, like, cheers and said, like, thank you, Club Car. We mentioned about 100
0: times. You're coming with a list now.
2: No, I just thought maybe because my local...
1: This is a...
2: I thought maybe a good way to solve it, and I'm not taking the car, so they save money, but they got a whole lot of promotion for free.
1: Yeah, but that's just because you fumbled the pass.
2: My local golf club has club cars, would they do like a voucher system where I don't have to pay for a golf cart and they just give me 10 vouchers?
1: How much does it cost to hire a golf cart for a round of golf?
2: $40.
1: So you want to go to your club and go, I said the brand name of your carts a lot on a podcast, could you now negotiate with the company that gives us the golf carts for me to ride around in them for free?
2: No, the company
1: 10 times.
2: The company would issue a voucher and I would just have to give it to the golf club and they would know what it was. I wouldn't have to explain it to every
0: voucher. Just get money. You're like, what is the point?
2: Confusing voucher system.
1: Just take it. He's right. No, Jake, I've never had anything more complicated in my life. Hi, my name's Jack, and I actually did a summer promotion for Coca-Cola on Instagram. So I know you're McDonald's, so, like, it wasn't – I didn't do it for McDonald's, But I have a deal with Coca-Cola where I am allowed to drink as many Cokes as I want anywhere that sells them. And I have a letter from them because I did this, yeah, it's an Instagram thing. So does that make sense? So, yeah, I get up to $8 worth of Coca-Cola products per day. It could be a Fanta, it could be anything I want. But is your manager here?
2: Because the voucher would just say, they would just scan it and it would tell it in the system.
1: What's the system? What's the system? The system doesn't exist.
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18: G'day Perth, Wallaby Jeremy Williams here. We're back in the West for one of our biggest tests of the year, Australia versus South Africa at Optus Stadium on Sunday, September 27. We beat them in their house last year, now it's time to do it in ours. Big hits, big moments, big WA noise. So pack the stands and get behind the gold jersey. A Home World Cup is coming in 2027. This is your team. We're all in. Are you? 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
19: 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No crashes, lights out or breakdowns to report for your Tuesday morning run-in. Checking the freeways, looking good. Smooth going, Quinana Mitchell and Graham Farmer. 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

0: It's Mix 94.5's Pete and Kimber. And if you grew up in Perth, you probably went to school camp at Point Perrin and listened to hits like this. I come from a
1: And your first concert was at the Perth Entertainment Centre. Mine was E17.
0: Oh, classic.
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0: 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It's Peter. More traffic soon on Mix 94.5, Perth's best variety.
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3: Hi there, it's Damien Carbon. The Prime Minister says his view on WA's GST share hasn't changed in 5 years and he remains fully committed to the current arrangement. Anthony Albanese quizzed in Perth yesterday whether it could change.
4: The floor of 75% will absolutely stay. I think that WA deserves that because WA contributes to the national economy and helps to drive that economy.
3: The Prime Minister spending his second day here in Perth hosting Federal Cabinet later this morning. So-called good character references, which allow convicted criminals in Perth to win reduced sentences on the word of friends and family, will be scrapped. Follows a recent case involving a convicted rapist from Western Power. And young West Aussies could become the first generation in modern Australia to be worse off than the one before. New Anglicare report shows they're earning less and carrying more debt.
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3: 8 Fremantle Dockers players are in the running for tonight's All-Australian team. Frio now have a couple of days off before preparing for next Thursday night's home qualifier against Hawthorn. Tickets are on sale this Thursday for members from 10 a.m. While West Coast will weigh up this morning whether to challenge a two-match ban on Harley Reid for a sling tackle, they have until 9 a.m. to decide. And Essendon believes Mark McVeigh can lead them to their next successful era after being named coach.
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3: Partly cloudy for Perth today with a maximum of 21. Heavy rain and 21 for tomorrow, then showers easing on Thursday. 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
18: 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Heading north on the Kwinana, busy at Mortimer Road. Kwinana Beach, Patterson Road on the brakes northbound approaching Mandurah Road. 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
6: 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Checking the freeways, Mitchell looking good both ways. North on the Quinana, busy Mortimer Road to Thomas Road. Quinana Beach, Paterson Road, brake lights northbound at Mantra Road. And Rockingham Road, busy northbound at Ankersall Road. 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
9: Hi there, it's Damien Carbon. Good character references will be scrapped under sweeping sentencing reforms announced by the state government this morning. The move follows a recent rape case involving a former Western Power worker whose sentence was reduced after colleagues described his offending as out of character. Minister Amber Jade Sanderson says it's clear the WA public does not support good character references. The PM has backed in WA's GST share, saying it will not be changing as he prepares to host federal cabinet in Perth this morning. Premier Roger Cook says it's great news for WA.
10: Look, I think every Western Australian is both relieved and pleased to hear the words from the Prime Minister today that Western Australia's arrangements for the GST will remain.
9: Aldi has been crowned Australia's top-rated supermarket by Canstar for the 9th year in a row. Research showing deals and specials are the biggest driver. And songs mostly or fully created by AI will no longer be eligible for the ARIA charts.
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9: A low-key Mad Monday for the West Coast Eagles as the club weighs up whether to challenge a two-match ban on Harley Reid. As it stands, he will miss the first two games of next season for a sling tackle. The Eagles have until 9 a.m. to decide on a challenge. While 8 Fremantle Dockers have made the All-Australian squad, with the final team to be announced tonight in Melbourne, tickets for that home qualifier go on sale for Freo members on Thursday. And Mark McVeigh has won the race to be Essendon's next coach.
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9: Partly cloudy for Perth today with a maximum of 21. Heavy rain and 21 for tomorrow, then showers easing on Thursday. 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
3: Good morning. Happy Tuesday, you little cherubs. Guess what?
4: What?
3: Tomorrow is the day. I'm quite surprised, to be honest with you, that it's come around this quick. Voting starts tomorrow.
4: It's happened so quick. What are you voting on? You are voting on Kaylee and Clayton's wedding. They are our new couple this year, our fourth wedding couple for a live, legitimate, legal, on-air wedding. And it's the wedding you built. So WA, you choose all the elements of their wedding. You choose the venue, what they're wearing, like what they're having for the cake. All the decisions are left up to you. They get no say.
3: Yeah. After 7:30 this morning, we want to hear about the options. We've already had options that are starting to come through on the text line by the good people who listen to our show. 0-4-800-21-955. About the sort of things that we should be voting on. People are actually giving us entire themes.
4: Oh, yeah.
3: For the wedding, which is fantastic.
4: And we'll take them, because the thing is, this is rapid fire. Like, we only properly introduced you to our couple yesterday. Like, yesterday first time they joined us in the studio and we went, this is Kaylee, this is Clayton. So some of you listening now will be like, what? We didn't even know this was happening.
3: Yeah.
4: And voting starts tomorrow? Like, we get it. We're telling you, this is happening. Every single day you're voting on a new thing, so you've got to get to know them.
3: We are getting to know them more this week as well. We'll have them back in after 8 o'clock to do just that. 7 a.m. and 8 a.m. on the knocker. $10,000 up for grabs with AlphaBucks both of those times. And we've got a hell of a prize all this week for Pop Quiz. This is amazing, Kimber.
4: Isn't it? This is incredible, because it is a family pass, because Little Quokka's big birthday is happening again.
3: It's very cute.
4: 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An entire family pass...
3: To get over to the island.
4: And enjoy the birthday.
3: Get on the phone right now. 131060 Pop Quiz for that family pass. We'll play after this.
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0: Lady Gaga, The Edge of Glory. Good morning. You're on the Pete and Kimber Show, 6:07. It is wedding season. We have found our couple for this year's wedding you built. You need to be across this. Tomorrow voting starts on all of the elements of their wedding. That's what we're going to get you to do.
1: Do you know what the great thing is? Is that even if you haven't heard Kaylee and Clayton on air yet, because we only introduced them to everyone yesterday on the show, if you haven't heard them yet, you can still vote on their wedding because it doesn't matter.
0: That's so true.
1: It actually doesn't matter what they want or what they're interested in their wedding.
0: It doesn't matter.
1: It's not even up to them. You guys are deciding, WA. So, I mean, you know, tune in and listen to them because maybe that makes it part of the fun. But still.
0: After 6:30, you'll hear us meeting the couple for the first time yesterday on the show. We brought them in and getting to know them. More of that after 8 o'clock as well.
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0: breast to Little Cooker's big birthday at Wadjimup Island.
1: Oh, that would be wonderful. I love Rotten Nest.
0: We went there this year early,
1: and I've only been there probably 3 times in my whole life, so I'd like to be able to go a few more times. It'd be great.
0: Yeah, let's do it.
2: It's a stunning place. Let's get it done. All right, you're taking on Kimber today. Teresa, your name is your buzzer. Today is friend of the show, Billy Ray Cyrus' birthday. Don't tell my heart, my
0: achy, breaky heart. I love this friend of the show that seems to be at the front of every name now.
2: He's a good mate. closest to the pin, what year was his smash hit?
0: Kimber.
2: Yeah, go on.
0: 1991.
2: Ooh. Teresa, would you like to have a stab at it?
1: Yes, I will go 1994.
2: Kimber is closer, 1992.
1: Oh.
2: You were very close. Very, very close. Well done. The world record for the longest tongue goes to Nick Stobert of the US. Closest to the pin, how many centimetres is Nick's? Yes, Teresa.
1: I will say 15.
2: 15 centimetres.
0: I'm trying to think about my own tongue. I mean, they obviously do it right from the back to the front, right? Like, how long is that?
2: How long is that?
0: Yeah, let's go 12 centimetres.
2: Again, Kimber's closer. It's 10.1 centimetres.
0: 10.1?
2: 10.1 centimetres.
0: How long is that compared to the average? Producer Ringo, do you know the average size tongue?
2: What is it?
3: No, I don't know the answer to that.
2: Are you average, Ringo? Would you consider yourself average or above average?
3: It's not how big it is. It's how you use it, right?
0: We will play this audio back in isolation with no context at all.
2: Teresa,
0: the good news is you still take the prize, babe. Have a great time at Rottnest.
1: Thank you so much. That was worth it. Thank you.
0: Thanks for joining us. We've loved having you on the show.
2: Good on you.
1: I'm stoked. Thank you, buddy. See ya.
2: Bye.
1: See ya.
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1: Oh, we talk about this all the time. It was in Vic Park. I'd go and get my $9 large Chinese combination and crispy wontons.
0: Even though there were different types of cuisine in there, I still always got hot chips and a spearmint milkshake, like every time.
1: Of course you did. I loved growing up in Perth. So wake me up.
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5: 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Heading north on the Kwinana, slowing Mortimer Road to Thomas Road. Mitchell Freeway looking good both ways. Kwinana Beach, Patterson Road, brake lights northbound at Mandra Road. 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

0: Michael Jackson, Black or White, 619 on the Pete and Kimber Show. Good morning. Very soon, we're going to play the audio of us meeting our wedding you built couple yesterday live on the show.
1: Kaylee and Clayton are going to get married on our show in less than a month.
0: Yeah. Now, long-time listeners of the show will know that this is a wedding you built kind of wedding. So what that means is all of the major elements of the wedding, you get to vote on them. It's why last year, Lisa, our bride, skydived into her wedding.
1: She sure did. And remember when we got Lizzie and Dylan married the first year, like he was dressed as Fred Durst from Limp Bizkit.
0: That's right. She rode in on a lawnmower. it gets wild, right? Now, here's the thing. We've only just started getting to know the couple, but voting on the wedding starts tomorrow. That's a really big deal, all right? So make sure you keep on listening and get your chance to vote on the options.
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0: All right, it's Choose Your Own Adventure time.
1: Okay, I love this. Give me my options,
0: let's
1: Pete.
0: Let's see.
1: It's hard to know what adventure to take when all you give me is one or two words.
0: Okay, today is I'm feeling oriental.
1: Okay.
0: I actually don't know if I've got this right because I've gone with something Chinese and something Japanese.
1: Are we about to be cancelled?
0: I hope not. I'll sort of leave it there.
1: Don't ask me. You know that geographically, I've got no clue.
0: Yeah. Is Japan the Orient? Is that a thing? I don't know if that's a thing. I don't think that is. I think maybe it's Chinese.
1: You know what, though?
0: What?
1: I will just make my choice based on one thing.
0: Okay.
1: I'm going to base my choice on the International Eating House.
0: You
1: and I both grew up at, essentially, for family events on Albany Highway.
0: Both of us went there.
1: But it's where all good families took their kids to the major family events.
0: Try the koi pond.
1: So I'm going to pick Chinese because it was the only cuisine we had for about 30 years in Perth.
0: Yeah, well, that's very true. That's the International Eating House, Cosmos Terrace Chinese Restaurant.
1: There you go.
0: Some of the best. So I follow this awesome influencer online.
1: Mm-hmm.
0: You might have heard of him, Petey Perth.
1: I have heard of him.
0: Have you heard of him?
1: He's a much respected man he is.
0: Very respected.
1: Charming and delightful.
0: 15 and a half.

0: 5,500 followers on Instagram. He's nothing to sneeze at.
1: To be honest, I don't watch any of his socials, but I do spend a lot of time with him personally.
0: Well, let me tell you about one of them that he posted. So he posted this very, very funny video, like you'll cack, right? About
1: you'll cack, right?
0: You really
1: been
0: will.
1: Ages.
0: Where he's sitting at a table and he's left like one little bit of food behind, And the caption is, leaving one bit of food behind so you feel good about yourself, right?
1: Oh, yes.
0: You haven't overeaten.
1: Oh, yeah, relate to that.
0: Somebody's,
1: he's very relatable with his content.
0: God, he's so relatable. It's at Petey Perth.
1: Petey Perth, okay.
0: It's so relatable. Somebody's lobbed in and says, it's also a polite way to let the chef know portion size is perfect, right? And I went, legit. And he goes, yeah, throughout China and some Southeast Asian places, eating everything on your plate shows the host that they didn't fulfill you or provide enough.
1: Oh, no.
0: Yeah. So
1: I've been giving the chef a bum steer the whole time.
0: You've been eating all the food?
1: Oh, my God. Like, if you put a bowl of gnocchi or something in front of me,
0: yeah.
1: I'm eating well beyond my needs.
0: You're mopping up the plate.
1: I knew that I was full forkfuls ago.
0: Yeah. So that's a naughty no-no to eat it all up. And it...
1: Oh.
0: It's sort of, funnily enough, it took me back to those times that we'd go to the International Eating House or Cosmos Terrace, and we would demolish everything.
1: Of course.
0: Like, we would get all
1: Who's
0: of the
1: leaving
0: food.
1: One piece of pork in the sweet and sour pork bowl?
0: 100%, right? And to know all this time now down the track that we were upsetting the chef in the restaurant because we were sending empty plates back to
1: Do you think
0: the
1: we
0: thing.
1: Could use our show to influence people to just... change that so that I can still eat that last morsel.
0: Yeah.
1: To be like, hey, if the plate comes back empty, we loved it.
0: Yeah, it was a very powerful show, our show. It is. It's a very powerful show.
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14: 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Watch out for traffic lights on the Flash and Atwell, intersection of Russell Road and the Kwinana Freeway. Heading north on the Kwinana, busy Mortimer Road to Ancaster Road. Mitchell southbound, underspeed Whitford's Ave to Warwick Road. Kwinana Beach, Patterson Road, built up north, Bennett, Mantra Road. 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
4: Hi there, it's Damien Carbon. Good character references will no longer be used to reduce criminal sentences in WA. State government says the long-standing practice will be outlawed after a recent case involving a Western Power worker. Minister Amber Jade Sanderson says convicted criminals should not have the benefit of glowing references when it comes to sentencing. The GST stoush is heating up, with the Albanese government rejecting recent criticism of the current deal. Resources Minister Madeleine King telling the ABC Western Australia has helped bankroll the nation through iron ore royalties, while arguing no other state has lost out under the current arrangement.
5: States have all benefited because the iron ore royalties that Western Australia has earned for the country have been distributed for the most part, like 90%, all around the country.
4: And a Mad Monday stunt has landed Richmond players in hot water after footage appeared to mimic parts of the Sydney Swans scandal, players slapping and whipping teammates.
2: Sing along to

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1: Up to 8 players from the Fremantle Dockers could be in tonight's All-Australian team after making the 44-man squad. There were no players from the Eagles. While West Coast are still weighing up whether to challenge Harley Reid's two-match ban for a sling tackle, they have until 9 a.m. to decide. And day one for new Essendon coach Mark McVay, Matthew Lloyd says it's a big job.
2: These jobs are hard to get. He understands just how big this job is. He's not naive. He understands that it's not going to be easy with where the club's currently at. Now he has to get to work.
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1: Partly cloudy in Perth today with a maximum of 21. Heavy rain on the way tomorrow with highs around 21. Then the showers to ease on Thursday. 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
4: Does your dad love his footy? 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Pat Boss, Harley Reid, Ben Cousins. 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
1: In less than half an hour, we'll go for $10,000 with Alpha Bucks. But in just a few moments, for those of you who get up nice and early with us and miss later things that happen in the show, you're going to hear us meet our Wedding You Built couple for 2026 in person in the studio.
2: It's Kaylee and Clayton, and they're a great couple. I think we're going to have a lot of fun with these two.
1: Yeah.
2: Particularly because all of WA will be voting on every element of their wedding. They will get no choice in anything. So I think we can go pretty wild with these two.
1: And they're long-time listeners of the show. So they've been fans for a long time. They've been fans of the Wedding You Build process.
2: Mm.
1: And they've basically said to us, nothing's off limits. Go your hardest.
2: They know what they're in for.
1: Yeah, absolutely. So you're going to hear from them in just a few moments. We're going to spend this week getting to know them, but also voting starts tomorrow on the show. It's coming around quick. Stay with us.
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0: Alex Warren, Fever Dream, 6:35. Pete and Kimber Show, Alpha Bucks for $10,000 in less than half an hour. You'll get your first chance at it at 7 and then again at 8. Yesterday, during the show, we met our Wedding You Built couple for the very first time. We're going to start getting to know them this week and then lock in because voting on the wedding starts tomorrow. Let's get stuck into it.
1: It's the Wedding You Built on the Pete and Kimber Show.
2: It's here. It is finally happening. This year's The Wedding You Built, where WA gets to vote on every element of our couple's wedding. They willingly put themselves forward for this.
0: Last week on Friday, you heard us make the phone call to our couple, Kaylee and Clayton, to let them know that they are this year's Wedding You Built couple. This was the phone call, in case you missed it, the moment that they found out. I wish you'd told me who you were, because then I could have told you in person that you are our couple for this year.
3: No way!
2: All of this has just been a bit of preamble to tell you, Kaylee, Clayton, you are the couple that we have chosen for this year's The Wedding You Built.
3: Oh, guys, that's amazing. Thank you so much.
4: I'm sure I am so over the moon.
2: I mean, it was such a moment. We were almost frustrated that the iPhone kept cutting out how much Clayton was yelling there.
0: Stupid so iPhone.
2: It is great to have them in the studio. Hello, Kaylee and Clayton.
5: Hi, Pete and Kimber.
6: Hey, guys.
2: It is so exciting. A pleasure to meet you.
6: It's great.
5: Just so surreal, isn't it?
6: Yeah, kids in a candy store right now. It's really good to see you guys.
2: You've had a couple of days to come down from that phone call and, you know, you applied, you hoped for the best, and now we've chosen you. What kind of conversations have you had over the weekend about what could happen here?
6: Oh, there's been all sorts, hey, Kimber. There's just friends and family saying you're going to be swapping outfits, you're going to be wearing a suit, he's going to be wearing a dress, and, you know, we're hearing the same things over and over, and I'm like, maybe that will happen. But I think we applied for it. We never expected it, but from the first message or call, I thought, we're in. That's us.
5: Yeah.
6: this is our wedding, and I started manifesting it, I think.
5: Good. We kind of did just have this feeling, like, oh, I think we could. We could be it. This is us.
6: Yeah.
5: And then, as time went on, it sort of died off a little bit. And then all of a sudden we got a phone call and it was you guys. And here we are.
2: Yeah. Here awesome. We
0: are. Yeah. So now one of the things that excites me about you as a couple is that you are longtime listeners of the show. Yes. And you know how Wedding You Built works, right? You know how crazy it could possibly yes. get. You also know, being long-time listeners to the show, that every year we try to take it up a notch. So the fact that you're already there, like, that's very exciting to me, you know, up against the journey ahead.
5: Yeah, it's definitely, look, we don't know what we're going to get. From everything that we've heard previously, it could go anyway. So yeah. We're definitely ready for it.

0: I can't even
1: But in the same sentence,
0: changed.
1: No, we're not really ready for it.
2: Well, the one thing you are ready for is to be married to one another. That thing's for certain. So tell us a little bit about yourselves. How long have you been together? How long have you been engaged?
0: You're good with the math, hon.
1: Okay. So we've been together 4 years. We've been engaged for about 3.5 years now.
2: That was an early engagement. You just knew.
1: It was. Yeah, I did. I knew, and I sort of spoke to family and friends, and spoke to her family, and sort of just got it all done. And
0: yeah, I didn't expect it. I didn't know it was coming. I really didn't.
1: It was no idea.
0: It was beautiful.
2: How did you meet? How did these two worlds collide?
0: We're Tinder lovebirds, aren't we?
2: Oh, yeah.
0: Tinder, baby. Thank you, Tinder. I mean, yeah, I wasn't on there for long. I was having a bit of fun, and I thought, oh, this is ridiculous. And then Clayton was messaging, and I thought, you're really funny. You're warm. You're kind. And look, mate, I'm going to the pub, so if you want to meet me, meet me. Yeah. And
1: that's basically how it went.
0: Yeah.
2: Oh, you know, you guys are the exception to the rule. You're the reason people keep going on Tinder, because they're hopeful. You're giving a sense of hope.
1: Yeah, well, that app definitely needs some hope.
3: And tell us about the engagement itself. How did you pop the question? Was it was there a lot of planning, creative stuff that went into it, or
1: there
3: was it back at the pub?
1: There was a bit of planning to go into it. I like to sort of just go on the fly with things, though. So I did book a restaurant, did have a, you know, sunset dinner and all that sort of thing. And, yeah, just everything else sort of just fell into place, and we had a little one deliver the ring to Kaylee.
0: Yeah.
1: And, yeah, that was
0: the most special part, for sure.
3: We are currently hanging out and meeting in person for the first time, our Wedding You Built couple, Kaylee and Clayton.
2: There is more to come, guys. Stick around.
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4: 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Watch out for traffic lights on the Flash and Atwell, intersection of the Kwinana Freeway and Russell Road. Heading north on the Kwinana, busy Mortimer Road to Rolly Road, Mitchell southbound, underspeed Whitford's Ave to Warwick Road. Census night was Tuesday, the 11th of August. There's still time to complete. 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More traffic soon on Perth's Mix 94.5.
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0: Stadium on Sunday, September 27. We beat them in their house last year. 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The Home World Cup is coming in 2027. 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

0: Good morning, you're on the Pete and Kimber Show. Alpha Bucks for $10,000, your first chance at it coming your way in just minutes. Tomorrow is a big day on the show. We start voting on the wedding you built. And at the moment, we're getting to know our new couple.
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0: It's a big day. We are kickstarting the wedding you built for 2026. We found our couple in WA very soon. You're going to get your chance to start voting on every major element of their wedding.
2: Kaylee and Clayton have agreed to be our guinea pigs this year, and they're still with us. Tell us about your kids.
3: Yes.
4: Okay, so I have a 16-year-old daughter named Layla.
3: Layla. She's over the moon. She's so excited. We called her on the way here. she's got work today, but big girl's learning how to drive at the moment, and she's getting to the working world. And I can't wait to hear her on the radio. She's going to be great.
2: Right. We look forward to meeting her. We love having the family involved. We love the kids being involved. And your other daughter.
4: Yes.
3: Yeah. Our 4-year-old, Harperly. She's just a little weapon, right? She's a 4-year-old. what can you say?
4: Yeah. 4-year-old with big feelings and a big voice.
3: She's awesome. Apple of our eye, really.
4: Yeah.
2: Aww.
4: Amazing.
3: Yeah.
2: This is going to be great.
4: Both amazing.
2: I mean, there's no way we're going to do a wedding without involving these girls.
4: Yes, exactly. Yeah.
0: No, go on.
4: Oh, I was going to say, my 16-year-old, she's just over the moon. She can't wait. She listens to the show just as much as me. She does.
2: Which is also brilliant because it also means that you, as a stepmom, Kaylee, that you've obviously made a connection with her and she's very excited that you're going to be married.
3: Yeah, I'm really lucky, actually. She's always been a beautiful girl, and both of them are just their whole family is warm and kind, and you couldn't ask for a better in-laws and entire family. So really, really blessed.
0: Unreal.
3: Yeah.
0: Now, WA has a massive hand in this. Okay, obviously, every major element of this wedding is going to be voted on by the people listening to our show. You're familiar with that. What's a message that you would give to WA when it comes to the voting? Because we've mentioned this before, year number one with Lizzie and Dylan, people were very tame. They were giving them all of the, I don't know, the traditional kind of things, and Lizzie was coming back going, bugger, that sort of thing. Like, what kind of couple are you with regards to this stuff? What are you hoping WA does for you?
4: We are up for anything. We love the fun.
3: Yes,
4: we love the adventure, and we love the surprise.
3: Seriously, skydiving into your wedding?
4: Well, all the things that have happened before.
3: I wouldn't be nervous about my vows.
4: The bouquet of broccoli.
3: bouquet of broccoli.
2: Is there anything that's a no-go zone? Is there anything that will really panic you or concern you if the public go for it?
4: Oh, I'm afraid to say, to be honest, because this show is proven to give you everything you don't want.
2: trust issues.
4: I think maybe budgie smugglers at the altar, that would be a bit out there, but
2: confronting.
4: Yeah, quite confronting, but I think we'll be all right. Yeah.
2: Oh, Kaylee would still marry you though, wouldn't you?
4: She
3: absolutely.
4: Would.
3: I've tried to get him in budgie smugglers, but he won't.
0: Well, I think you're safe. We did the budgie smugglers last year with the

0: with the Bucks party.
1: Yep, that's great.
0: With Josh. So I think you're okay. You might be all right. This is very exciting, guys. So over this coming week, we're going to be playing with you a series of the games that we like to play with our Wedding You Built couples that's going to get to know you very, very well and allow our audience to get to know you well also. And then before you know it, we're going to be into voting and then your wedding day is going to be here.
2: Wow, what a whirlwind.
3: These things are becoming at you very quickly. The votes happen overnight, so every day we will reveal another element of your wedding every single morning.
2: I really can't wait to find out what our wedding's going to turn out
1: like. Actually, it's a bit of anticipation there.
3: Awesome. Well, everyone in WA is along for the journey. It's not just about them voting and picking things for your wedding. It's because they want to be a part of this. They love the emotional side of it. They love to hear about the type of couple you are. So we are so looking forward to getting to know you, and we are very grateful you've jumped on board.
2: We're grateful to be here, aren't we, hon?
1: Absolutely grateful.
2: Thanks, guys.
0: Lock in.
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0: 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If you grew up in Perth, you remember getting your license and doing bog laps through North Bridge with these hits turned up.
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3: What were you driving?
0: Well, my cousins were driving a V8 SS Commodore. I had a 1997 Mazda Estina. but they were good times nonetheless. Growing up in Perth was awesome.
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9: 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Hurry, Plateful Perth ends on the 31st of August. Watch out for traffic lights on the Flash and Atwell, intersection of Russell Road and the Kwinana Freeway. Heading north on the Kwinana, busy Mortimer Road to Rowley Road, then Farrington Road to Leach. Mitchell southbound, underspeed Whitford's Ave to Reed Highway. Tongan Highway, busy northbound at Washburn Road East. Census night was Tuesday the 11th of August. There's still time to complete. 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Authorised by the Australian Bureau of Statistics, Canberra. It's Peter. More traffic soon on Mix 94.5, Perth's best variety.

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0: 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First for Perth.
1: Hi there, it's Damien Carbon. So-called good character references, which allow convicted criminals to win reduced sentences on the word of friends and family, will now be scrapped in WA. It all follows that recent case involving a convicted rapist from Western Power. The Prime Minister says his view on WA's GST share hasn't changed in 5 years, and he remains fully committed to the current arrangement.
2: The floor of 75% will absolutely stay. I think that WA deserves that because WA contributes to the national economy and helps to drive that economy.
1: The Prime Minister spending his second day here in Perth today. He's hosting Federal Cabinet this morning and National Cabinet tomorrow. And young West Aussies could become the first generation to be worse off than their parents. Home ownership among 25 to 34-year-olds in Perth has fallen to levels not seen since the 1940s.
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1: 8 Fremantle Dockers players are now in the running for tonight's All-Australian team after making the 44-man squad. Freo, with a couple of days off, preparing for next Thursday night's home qualifier against Hawthorn. Tickets are on sale this Thursday for members. While West Coast are this morning weighing up whether to challenge a two-match ban on Harley Reid for a sling tackle, they have until 9 a.m. to decide. And Essendon believes Mark McVeigh can lead them to their next successful era as head coach.
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1: Partly cloudy in Perth today with a maximum of 21. Heavy rain on the way tomorrow with highs around 21, then the showers to ease on Thursday. 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
13: Hello, Tani.
14: Hi.
13: Hi, Tani. Oh, it's Tani. Your turn.
14: Oh, my God.
13: $10,000. You want to take the family down south for a holiday? You'll have plenty of spare change.
14: Yeah.
15: How's the giggles, Tani? I can hear them. It was really giggly this morning.
14: I've just woken up, so...
13: Oh, you'll be ready.
15: Yeah, this is going to go very well.
13: Pete, we get up every morning and have to do a show. This is just, I'm sure it's going to be amazing.
15: Have you listened back to our show?
13: No, never. Right. Why would I?
15: Probably not the greatest idea. All right. Hey, Tani, let's go. So 30 seconds, 10 questions. Pass. If you don't know an answer, we'll come back around to it. Your time will start after Kimber asks you the first question. Your letter is D for dreaming. D for dreaming. Good luck.
13: Okay, Tani, question number one. Name an animal.
14: Dingo.
13: A herb.
14: Dill.
13: A noun.
14: Pass.
13: A European country.
14: Denmark.
13: An actor.
14: Pass.
13: A profession.
14: Doctor.
13: A seven-letter word.
14: Dessert.
13: A shape.
14: Diamond.
13: A band name.
14: Pass.
13: A dog breed.
14: A Dachshund.
13: A noun. Tani, you were doing very well. I thought that was excellent, especially since you just woke up. You only just had to come back to those passes. Maybe a desk for a noun, an actor, Daniel Craig, and a band name, Duran Duran.
15: Yeah. I think you might have got seven.
13: I think
15: Which
13: so.
15: One's the one with the double S?

0: Is it desert or dessert?
1: Dessert. She nailed it.
0: Oh, you nailed it. Well done.
1: Yeah, very well done.
0: Oh, not to be today, though, Tani, but imagine how you'll go next time if you play, if you get yourself up at about 6 o'clock.
2: Yeah, make sure I have my coffee first.
0: Exactly, yes. Good on you, mate. Thank you.
2: All right. Perfect.
1: Try again, Tani.
0: Alpha Bucks for $10,000 back at 8 o'clock this morning. There are a ton of things online we could be streaming off, and it's so hard to decide what to. That's why Kimber watches things. What have you watched?
1: Oh, this one's a classic because we're coming back for season 3 of this. But if you're new to it, it's a great time to jump on.
0: Coming your way in minutes.
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0: Foster the People at 7:12 on the Pete and Kimber Show. Welcome to the first week of The Wedding You Built. This week, we get to know the couple that is going to be getting legally wed on our show in just a few weeks.
1: And we are not mucking around. We only introduced you to Kaylee and Clayton on the show yesterday, and voting for their wedding starts as early as tomorrow.
0: That's right. So you're going to vote on all of the major elements of their show. Now, after 7:30 this morning, get yourselves ready because we want to hear from you what options we should be using for the wedding voting this year.
1: Because people who have been listening for a while will know we've done a lot of different things. And, you know, we've had like last year's bride skydived in. They've come in on lawnmowers before. We've had them dressed. They've had grooms dressed as Fred Durst. We had Disney characters for guests last year. Like, it can be anything.
0: Where do we go from here?
1: And we are saying go big. Think big and text us and tell us what you want it to be. We'll take your call soon too.
0: Here's your text line. Get them to us. Let's get into this.
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3: Perth. Kimber watched a thing.
0: Ton of things online. We often don't choose something because we're so overwhelmed by what's in front of us. What have you watched?
1: Ain't nobody got time to actually make choices. I'm going to make them for you. This one, I'm so thrilled. They're back. The delightful real-life married couple, Patrick Bramall and Harriet Dyer, in season 3 of Logie Award-winning Colin from Accounts.
0: Okay, Colin from Accounts.
1: It is such a great show. If you haven't seen any of this show, these two have a chance encounter with a stray dog and they both take him in and they name the dog Colin from Accounts.
0: Oh, right.
1: Which is very cute. The dog's name is Colin and it does sound like he works in the accounts department. But their relationship blooms and it dries out and it blooms again. And season 3 brings more of the comedy and relationship angst that we have loved from the start.
4: You proposed to me drunk out of nowhere at my best friend's wedding.
5: I was being spontaneous.
4: You didn't have a ring. It was embarrassing.
6: The way we met, if I'd have been 8 seconds earlier or later, we wouldn't have been there. I wouldn't have flashed my nipple.
7: Sir?
4: Go away.

0: love him too, don't I?
1: Do you?
0: You are.
2: Straight people.
0: Still, will they, won't they? Who cares?
3: But what is it?
4: We're friends.
3: We are togetherly.
0: We're friendly together.
3: With a dog.
5: Sounds like fun. Is it, these series are always funny to me because have they created a rod for their own back where we're all just waiting for the day that it happens, right? And like they're properly together.
6: Well, they've
5: but then is that it?
6: They've been together. I don't know. And I don't know if season three is the last. I haven't actually dared to look it up yet because I love these two as actors as well. They're both so clever and they wrote this show together.
5: Right.
6: And they just have great chemistry. They're great on screen and they just get it. I think it is such a charming rom-com with actual com. Like the comedy, it's not just so many things call themselves rom-com and they don't have the funny bits.
5: Yeah.
6: This is really funny. The characters are very lovable. It is a super easy watch. There's only two episodes left to be released on season three. So we're up to, I've just watched episode six and I think there's eight in the series because it's on that weekly drop. But if you're new to this, I hate a weekly drop because I love a binge.
5: Isn't it funny where we're at in life though, right? Because like
6: know.
5: A weekly drop, that's how we had it. Like you had to wait a whole week new episode on regular TV.
6: I know. But look, if you haven't started this series, it is well worth a watch. It is on binge and it's called Colin from Accounts.
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9: 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Watch out for traffic lights on the Flash and Atwell, intersection of Russell Road and the Kwinana Freeway. Heading north on the Kwinana, busy Thomas Road to Raleigh Road, then Farrington Road to Leach. Mitchell southbound, underspeed Whitford's Ave to Reed Highway. Want a bag quality for less? 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It's Peter. More traffic soon on Mix 94.5, Perth's best variety.
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4: All right, guys, get on your horses. Let's go. You're kidding me.
5: Yeah.
4: We do love this game.
5: We do.
4: Producer Ringo, welcome.
5: Hello. So You're Kidding Me is where I've mashed three bits of audio from the same year. You guys play along at home. You two tell me what year it was.
4: Okay. Are
1: we going? Yes.
5: Oh, no.
1: We are good to go. We are good to go. All right, here's the first one.
6: 4:30, stare into the abyss. 5 o'clock, solve world hunger. Tell no one. 5:30, jazzercise.
7: Not happy, Jen!
1: Oh, God.
8: Some people say that I'm hard to tame.
5: You know it, you love it.
1: Oh, yes.
8: They know that trouble is my name.
4: Is this scandalous?
5: No. Close. Bardo.
4: Bardo.
1: Bardo.
8: What you want from me?
1: Yeah,
4: Ringo knows all the words.
8: In my body.
1: Can you run your fingers through your ringleted hair for me while you do that, please? That's stunning.
4: Was that first one The Mask?
5: It was Jim Carrey, but it was actually How the Grinch Stole Christmas.
4: I could tell there was something going on with the... Gee, I tell you what, I don't know this one.
1: What was the middle one again?
5: Not Happy Jan.
1: Not Happy Jan. Oh, because that Not Happy Jan could place us like as early as 94.
5: Could
1: I
5: it?
1: Reckon.
5: Yeah, I reckon. Okay. Well, write your answer down, mate.
4: I'm unsure about this one entirely.
5: Okay. It's interesting.
1: Okay, I'm going to go with 1995.
4: I think it might be later because I feel like they came after the Spice Girls, didn't they?
5: Yes, they did because the answer is 2000, giving Pete the points.
4: You went closer than me.
1: What?
4: I stupidly went 1993.
1: 2000 for Not Happy Jan? You've got to be joking.
5: No, I'm not.
4: We still had yellow pages in 2000.
1: Yeah.
4: Outrageous.
1: Yeah. Okay, next one.
9: Who is this ghastly man?
10: Ace Ventura, Pet Detective. And you must be the Monopoly guy.
11: If you have trouble reading it, that's something you can fix.
1: Oh, you got it? Yeah.
12: Funky double.

0: Make this a sing-along song.
1: Okay.
0: This is a stunner.
2: Okay.
1: I don't have much to base this on, apart from I feel like that was a song that I tried to capture on cassette.
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0: I'm going to go with 1995 again.
1: Oh, I went 94.
2: It was 1995. Pete!
1: Yay,
3: Pepe!
1: You're a machine. Well played.
0: Thank you, everybody. I'll see myself out.
1: Now you can all go and not watch Ace Ventura because apparently it's been cancelled.
3: Has it?
1: Yes. It's another one that doesn't date well.
3: What? What do you mean? Which part?
1: Isn't that the whole...
3: Can you do the bit that didn't date well?
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14: 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Watch out for traffic lights on the Flash and Atwell, intersection of Russell Road and the Kwinana Freeway. Heading north on the Kwinana, busy Thomas Road to Riley Road, then Farrington Road to Leach. Mitchell southbound underpace, Whitford's Ave to Reed Highway. 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
11: Hi there, it's Damien Carbon. Good character references will be scrapped under sweeping sentencing reforms announced by the state government today. The move follows that rape case involving a former Western Power worker whose sentence was reduced after colleagues described his offence.

0: ending as out of character. Minister Amber Jade Sanderson says it's clear the WA public does not support good character references. The Prime Minister has backed in WA's GST share, saying it will not be changing as he prepares to host Cabinet in Perth today. Premier Roger Cook says it's great news.
1: Look, I think every Western Australian is both relieved and pleased to hear the words from the Prime Minister today that Western Australia's arrangements for the GST will remain.
0: Aldi has been crowned Australia's top-rated supermarket by Canstar for the ninth year in a row. And Richmond Tigers players are under fire after Mad Monday celebrations. The players filmed mimicking the Swans' alleged assault by slapping each other.

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1: A low-key Mad Monday for the West Coast Eagles as the club weighs up whether to challenge a two-match ban on Harley Reid. As it stands, he'll miss the first two games of next season for a sling tackle. The Eagles have until 9 this morning to decide. While 8 Fremantle Dockers players have made the All-Australian squad, with the final team to be announced tonight. Tickets for the home final go on sale for members this Thursday. And Mark McVeigh has won the race to be Essendon's next coach.
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1: Partly cloudy in Perth today with a maximum of 21. Heavy rain on the way tomorrow with highs around 21, then the showers to ease on Thursday. 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
0: Back in 30 seconds. Does your dad love his footy? 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A Swish personalised video message that's made just for him. 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

0: in.
1: That's true.
0: The election, yep. Everyone's already done. They're already done for the next one.
1: Well, according to the news the last couple of days, you don't really get to vote in the election or have your say unless you pay $10,000 a head to speak with the Prime Minister. So, look, we're not charging you to have your say in arguably the most important thing of the year, and that is the wedding you built. We're going to get to know our latest couple coming up after 8 o'clock a little bit more, but in just a moment, we need to know, where do we go from here?
0: If you have

0: what we can do. What venue do we go to? What do they wear? What cake do we give them? What do we give them for rings? What does the bride carry down the aisle?
1: How do we make this the biggest one yet? We'll get to you next.
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0: Amongst the listeners of this show, long-time listeners, it is one of the most favourite things that we do on this show all year. It is the wedding you built. Our latest couple, Kaylee and Clayton, are the new couple for 2026. They're going to start going through the process and voting starts tomorrow.
3: When we say voting starts tomorrow, you'll be voting every single day. Every day on our show, we will give you one element to vote on. We might say, hey, we're looking at the venue, guys, and we'll give you some options. You vote and we reveal to the couple the next morning where that venue will be, and straight away we will give you another thing to vote on.
0: Mate, I in all honesty, I do not know where we go from where we've been. I didn't think that we could. This is how I thought this year would go. I didn't think we'd bring back another wedding in
3: really?
0: This way. And the reason being is because I was like, where do we go from skydiving in? You know what I mean?
3: No, we've barely scratched the surface.
0: It was Lisa and Josh last year. She skydived in, all right? That in itself, I didn't think we'd be able to pull off.
3: Yes.
0: I want to have faith in the stuff that we do, and I know we do big things,
3: yep.
0: But I didn't know that we could pull that off.
3: Hoping that we can start big. You know, there's a lot of red tape around some of the ideas that we've had before, but we want to start somewhere.
0: Mm.
3: Like, we may as well try it, right?
0: So, 131060 is our number. What options should we use for wedding voting? You know, what are the great ideas that we have missed? And for those of you who've been long-time listeners of the show and have followed along with previous couples through this process, you know what they've done. Where do we go from here? What can you bring to the table?
3: We'll take your calls right now, 131060. Let us know. I've got a suggestion. I've got a couple, Pete.
0: Okay, go on.
3: Okay, I'm thinking that the bride enters like Miley Cyrus.
0: Oh, right. I know where you're going with this. I came in like a

0: Do we know anyone in construction?
1: Wouldn't it be hysterical? Right on a lead in a leotard, just come sliding.
0: Swinging in on a ball? We actually could make this happen. This will pass our health and safety. We'll get harnesses sorted.
1: Yep. I'm thinking maybe also there could be a mosh pit and we get the guests to create a massive mosh pit and they crowd surf the groom to the front.
0: Crowd surf the groom.
1: That's how we get the groom in.
0: Yes.
1: What about a falcon as a ring bearer?
0: Why a falcon?
1: Because imagine how cool that would look. I go, can someone please bring up the rings and put my arm out? And a falcon just comes in.
0: Oh, that would be majestic.
1: Are you serious?
0: Yeah. That would be majestic.
1: I've never been to a wedding where I've seen that.
0: So we've had Gemma send in on the text line, what about an underwater wedding at Aqua?
1: Ooh.
0: You could be the celebrant dressed as a mermaid.
1: There's not enough opportunities to dress as a mermaid. I'd love it.
0: Use those whole head helmets with air hoses instead of scuba gear so they can still talk. Arrive by oceans, guests sitting on the rotating boardwalk inside the large aquarium.
1: That'd be cool.
0: Oh, you know what we could do? We could actually put them on for the vows part. You know,
1: Yeah.
0: And then we'd have to wait 5 minutes while they circle to get the I and then the do. But aside from that, it could be a lot of fun.
1: Okay, we want your suggestions because these are the kind of things that you will be voting on for the next couple of weeks. And then Kaylee and Clayton just have to turn up and do anything that you've asked.
0: What if we did it at the grand final? He's a mad Fremantle Dockers supporter. Is it? Is it possible?
1: You know, I legitimately think that the Falcon is more and the wrecking ball is a more reasonable suggestion than something happening at the premiership.
0: Alex Pierce walks her down the aisle. You know what I mean? I love this idea of the Falcon, actually. Now that you've mentioned that, I can't get that out of my head. That would look spectacular.
1: It would, wouldn't it? All right. We're open to anything.
0: Okay, calls are coming through. We'll take your suggestions next.
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13: 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Watch out for traffic lights on the flash in Atwell, intersection of Russell Road and the Kwinana Freeway. North on the Kwinana, busy Thomas Road to Riley Road, then Farrington Road to Leach. Mitchell southbound, underspeed Whitfords out to Reed, then Hutton Street to Powers. This week at IGA, grab a Cadbury chocolate block 150 to 190 grams for just $4. That's our price. And it's August 25 at participating stores, excludes IGA local grocer. It's Peter. More traffic soon on Perth's Mix 94.5.
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8: 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All right, hang around. We're back after this on Mix 94.5. It's the Pete and Kimber Show.

0: Dancing in the Moonlight at 7:48. Good morning. You're home on the Pete and Kimber Show through Perth and around WA. Alpha Bucks for $10,000. 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
2: We love doing this on our show. It is our fourth legal wedding on air. And so we're just asking you, WA, to vote on every element of Kaylee and Clayton's wedding.
0: After 8 o'clock, we get to know the couple a little bit more. This is Get to Know Them Week, right? So we do spend a bit of time with them getting to know them. But voting starts tomorrow, okay? So make sure...
2: Straight away.
0: So we thought, what options shall we use for wedding voting? Where do we go from here? How do we make this the biggest event of the year, bigger than it's ever been? Louisa is on the phone. You've got an idea on how to get to the wedding. What is it, Louisa?
4: Hi. Yeah, I do. So I'm thinking you should get a horse-drawn carriage with like two black horses and like a white carriage.
2: Oh, that just sounds beautiful.
0: Yeah.
2: Sounds lovely.
0: It's just a bit too lovely for me.
2: Is it?
0: It's a bit too nice.
4: Or you could even go and just do one horse and have her cantering down a paddock.
0: Right, okay. So here's what
2: Pete's going to try and get a pumpkin. You know he is.
0: Oh my God, a pumpkin is a great idea. I was actually thinking we get two horses and then we get those acrobats who could form a triangle on the top of the horses.
2: Oh, yes.
0: And then we put her as the top one.
2: Magic.
0: Right, and that's how she comes into the wedding.
2: See, Louisa got you halfway there. This is why we need your suggestions.
0: All right. Mel, you've got an idea for the bridal entry. What is it?
5: Yeah, I do. Are you there?
2: Yeah.
5: Yeah, I think that the bridal entrance should come from a platform lower down with some smoke coming out, and it'll be a very presenting, like, Simba moment from The Lion King. Very African.
0: Simba moment.
2: It's like part Michael Jackson jumping out of the stage and then part Simba. Okay.
5: We could add the Michael Jackson glove there.
0: Right.
5: Yes.
0: Do you picture this at King's Park and at the end of the ceremony, they, like I do, and kiss... And then he actually picks her up and presents her to the people that are there, like the baboon did with Simba when he was born.
5: Yes, and the whole music, the whole vibe, absolutely.
0: Yeah,
2: everything kicks in.
0: All right.
2: Okay.
0: Suzanne's got a themed idea. What is it? Hello, Susie?
6: Yes, I am here. Yep.
0: Hi, go on.
6: Okay, put them in a lush paddock in Harvey. That's where I drive every morning through there.
0: Yeah.
6: And... Frisians have their own tuxedos, cows,
2: yes.
6: And cows love to come up for an audience and they sniff you and put them in there, that the bride comes in with a tractor, but she's in the bucket.
2: Oh, God. The bucket of a tractor.
6: And she just sort of gets tipped in. She gets sort of tipped over and she just falls in.
0: She gets tipped over.
2: You know, is how all brides dream of their wedding day, isn't it?
0: Yeah.
2: Like, you know, just thinking, when I get married, I hope I am tipped out of a tractor bucket.
0: Just empty.
2: Into a pile of cows in a field. And that is why we love it, Suzanne. That's why we love these ideas.
0: I will say this. I do have family in Harvey with cows and a farm.
2: Okay.
0: The Corallis
2: are
0: there.
2: I know someone in Harvey who can get you the tractor.
0: Right. Okay. Maybe we're halfway there. Hi, Olivia. What's the wedding venue idea you've got for us?
7: The top of Optus Stadium.
0: Yeah. So
7: that'll be... Lit up blue like Tay-Tay's wedding.
0: Yeah.
7: Arriving by zip line.
0: Ooh,
7: and
0: yeah.
7: Maybe someone like Mason Cock being the flower girl.
2: Oh, yes.
0: Oh, he'd be so pretty.
2: He would be too.
0: He would be so
7: with a
0: pretty.
7: Purple tutu.
2: Peter spent some time up at the top of Optus. I went up there just to watch him. I didn't actually hang over the edge like you did.
0: I'll tell you what. So, he, like, we know that they are both, but him in particular, mad Fremantle fans. Okay.
2: Yeah, Clayton, so the groom, he's a massive Fremantle fan, isn't he?
0: So, if we roped a bit on that, they could zip line in from Matagara Bridge. We could have the entire place lit up. And then them at the top. And then maybe they're swinging. You know how I had to swing out over Optus Stadium?
2: I don't think we should start their wedding with people swinging.

0: gentle start, okay? Those ideas, they're nice ideas, but it feels a bit too gentle for me.
1: Text line been a little bit more? Because sometimes people don't want to say the suggestion on air.
0: So Shaz has said a Woolies trolley to bring the bride down the aisle.
1: That's fantastic.
0: So just
1: a
0: push
1: trolley.
0: It.
1: Yeah. Because, you know, when you get a good spin on a trolley too.
0: Yeah,
1: you know,
0: that's
1: when
0: a great
1: you really
0: idea.
1: Get them going.
0: And Kathy wants to put the whole bridal party in roller skates for the entire ceremony.
1: I love that.
0: Whether they can skate or not. All right. So these are the sort of things. Go your hardest. Send us a text message. Let us know where we need to go from here. All right. More from the couple themselves after 8. Here's Olivia Dean. I could be.

0: It's Olivia D.
1: So easy, 7:56 on the Pete and Kimber Show. All right, sing along song on the way very soon to get your morning going. And Alpha Bucks for 10 grand. Lego!
2: It's time to play Pete and Kimber's $10,000 Alpha Bucks. 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
7: 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Watch out for traffic lights on the flash in Atwell, Kwinana Freeway and Russell Road intersection. North on the Kwinana, busy Thomas Road to Raleigh Road, Berrigan Drive, then Farrington Road to Leach. Mitchell southbound, underspeed Richford's Ave.

0: Reed and Hutton Street to Powers. Census night was Tuesday the 11th of August. There's still time to complete. 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It's Peter. 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
16: Hi there, it's Damien Carbon. Good character references will be scrapped under sweeping sentencing reforms announced by the state government today. The move follows that rape case involving a former Western Power worker whose sentence was reduced after colleagues described his offending as out of character. Minister Amber-Jade Sanderson says it's clear the WA public does not support good character references. The Prime Minister has backed in WA's GST share, saying it will not be changing as he prepares to host Cabinet in Perth today. Premier Roger Cook says it's great news.
17: Look, I think every Western Australian is both relieved and pleased to hear the words from the Prime Minister today that Western Australia's arrangements for the GST will remain.
16: Aldi has been crowned Australia's top-rated supermarket by Canstar for the 9th year in a row. And Richmond Tigers players are under fire after Mad Monday celebrations. The players filmed mimicking the Swans' alleged assault by slapping each other.
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16: West Coast are still weighing up whether to challenge Harley Reid's two-match ban after he was cited for a sling tackle. The club has until 9 this morning to make the decision. Well, an AFL great.